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3: And the forecast for today, Sunday the 20th of September, is for a sunny day with a slight chance of a shower later tonight. Damaging winds possible on the Surf Coast, easing later in the day. Top of 27 predicted for Geelong today. For tomorrow, Monday the 21st, overnight low of 9, then a maximum of just 14. Cloudy with the slight chance of a shower in the early morning tomorrow. Tuesday, mostly sunny, 15. Wednesday, sunny, 20. Thursday warms up, partly cloudy, 25. And Friday, public holiday, partly cloudy, 25 degrees. Right now, here at the studios, no, out at the Geelong Racecourse, rather, it's 20 degrees. And it's 2 minutes past 10 o'clock. We take you now to our mass from St. Mary's.
4: Welcome to our Eucharistic celebration on this, the 25th Sunday in Ordinary Time. All too often, we judge people according to our standards, and if they don't measure up, then they can be rejected or feel unwanted. Through the parable, Jesus tells us that the kingdom of God disrupts our normal way of thinking and turns our expectations upside down, completely challenging our normal relationships. This Sunday is also Social Services Sunday, for which we give thanks to the dedicated work of staff and volunteers who stand with and serve the poor, disadvantaged and marginalised. We pray that we will make judgments that are fair, always showing care and consideration, and always being compassionate and forgiving. Would you please stand to welcome our celebrant today, Father Vanoth.

0: In the name of the Father, and of the Son, and of the Holy Spirit. The grace of our Lord Jesus Christ, and the love of God, and the fellowship of the Holy Spirit be with you all. Welcome to the 25th Sunday of Ordinary Time. Brothers and sisters, as we are in the presence of God to celebrate this Holy Eucharist, let us call to mind our sins and failures and ask pardon and mercy from God. I confess to Almighty God and to my brothers and sisters that I have greatly sinned in my thoughts and in my words, in what I have done, in what I have failed to do, through my most grievous fault. Therefore I ask Blessed Mary, ever Virgin, all the angels and saints, and to my brothers and sisters, to pray for me to the Lord our God. May Almighty Lord God have mercy on us, forgive us of our sins, and bring us to everlasting life. Lord, have mercy. Christ, have mercy. Lord, have mercy. Glory to God in the highest, on earth, peace to people of goodwill. We praise you, we bless you, we adore you, we glorify you. We give you thanks for your great glory. Lord God, Heavenly King, O God, Almighty Father, Lord Jesus Christ, only begotten Son, Lord God, Lamb of God, Son of the Father, you take away the sins of the world, have mercy on us. You take away the sins of the world, receive our prayer. You are seated at the right hand of the Father, have mercy on us. For you alone are the Holy One, you alone are the Lord, you alone are the Most High, Jesus Christ, with the Holy Spirit, in the glory of God the Father. Amen. Let us pray. O God, who founded all the commands of your sacred law upon love of you and of our neighbor, grant that by keeping your precepts, we may merit to attain eternal life. Through our Lord Jesus Christ, your Son, who lives and reigns with you in the unity of the Holy Spirit, God, forever and ever.
1: A reading from the prophet Isaiah. Seek the Lord while he is still to be found. Call to him while he is still near. Let the wicked man abandon his way, the evil man his thoughts. Let him turn back to the Lord, who will take pity on him. For my thoughts are not your thoughts, my ways not your ways. It is the Lord who speaks. Yes, the heavens are as high above earth as my ways are above your ways, my thoughts above your thoughts. It's the word of the Lord.
2: Thanks be to God.

0: reading from the letter of St. Paul to the Philippians. Christ will be glorified in my body, whether by my life or by my death. Life to me, of course, is Christ, but then death would bring me something more. But then again, if living in his body means doing work which is having good results, I do not know what I should choose. I am caught in this dilemma. I want to be gone and be with Christ, which would be very much the better. But for me to stay alive in this body is a more urgent need for your sake. Avoid anything in your everyday lives that would be unworthy of the gospel of Christ. The word of the Lord.
1: Thanks be to God.
0: Please stand. Hallelujah, hallelujah. Open our hearts, O Lord, to listen to the words of your Son. Hallelujah.
2: The Lord be with you. Reading from the Holy Gospel according to St. Matthew. And Jesus said to his disciples, "The kingdom of heaven is like a landowner. Go out at a daybreak to hire workers for his vineyard." He made an agreement with the workers for 1 denarius a day and sent them to his vineyard. "Go out at about the third hour." He saw others standing idle in the marketplace and said to them, "You go to my vineyard too, and I will give you a fair wage." So they went. At about the sixth hour, and again at about the ninth hour, he went out and did the same. Then at about the 11th hour, he went out and found more men standing around. And he said to them, "Why have you been standing here idle all the day?" "Because no one has hired us," they answered. He said to them, "You go into my vineyard too." In the evening, the owner of the vineyard said to his bailiff, "Call the workers and pay them their wages, starting with the last arrivals and ending with the first." So those who were hired at about the 11th hour came forward and received 1 denarius each. When the first came, they expected to get more, but they too received 1 denarius each. They took it, but grumbled at the landowner. "The men who came last," they said, "have done only 1 hour, and you have treated them the same as us, though we have done a heavy day's work in all the heat." He answered one of them and said, "My friend, I am not being unjust to you. Did we not agree on 1 denarius? Take your earnings and go. I chose to pay the last comer as much I pay you. Have I not right to do what I like with my own? Why be envious because I am generous? Thus the last will be first, and the first last." The Gospel of the Lord. Dear friends, in Jesus Christ, today's liturgy focuses our attention on the reversal of the kingdom of God. In the Gospel, Jesus gives us a marvelous insight into the reversal of values, which is the heart of the kingdom of God. When we read today's parable, we may fail to understand the meaning of the parable, where the latecomers are equally paid, like the ones who worked all the day. Or you may say with your understanding, it's not fair and it's not just what Jesus is saying today in the Gospel. But the Gospel is full of life's latecomers who are with some form of handicaps. They are the physically challenged, economically broken, the prodigal sons and daughters, the lame, the blind, the tax collectors, and those with incurable diseases. They are the ones ignored by the people. But they are found in the gospel because Jesus is very much concerned about each of them like his heavenly Father. That's what we heard from the first reading. The God says to his people, "My ways are not your ways. The way I am looking is not you are looking. I am looking at the heart of the people, not the outside of the appearance of the people." That's beautiful readings today to meditate. Of course, the parable of the vineyard owner and his generosity to the workers is narrated in details. The owner goes out to the marketplace and hire workers at various times of the day, promising them a day wages. At the end of the day, the owner pays every one of the workers a day's wages, 1 denarius. You may wonder what value of 1 denarius. 1 denarius means it's a huge amount. That may be equal to their monthly salary of the time. That's why the denarius is very powerful money in those times when Jews lived or used. The owner's generosity upsets those who work the entire day. The question put by the owner to the disgruntled workers is very relevant. Am I not allowed to do what I chose to do with what belongs to me? The parable may seem quite strange and unjust for many. Some may even think that the vineyard owner is not understanding the feeling of those who toiled all the day in the hot sun. According to the biblical scholar, the parable does not depict the reckless or arbitrary action of the owner. Rather, it shows the behavior of the large-hearted man for the poor, or very compassionate man for the poor. It is out of piety for their poverty that he decides to give them a full day's wages. If not, their families would be starving that day. Remember the words of St. Francis Assisi, "For it is in giving that we receive." So what's really the liturgy shows to us? I have already told the theme of today's liturgy. God looks at the hearts of each and every one of us, not the outside appearance. Whether you are so devout to God, whether you are so spiritual to God, one moment of thinking God is enough in the kingdom of God. One moment of asking forgiveness, one moment of sowing your way of life according to the will of God. Through the parable of Jesus, Jesus is expressing the unlimited goodness, compassion, and graciousness of a kind and loving God, not about labor's relationship. So today Jesus gives us a lesson that it does not matter when we come to the kingdom of God early, midday, or at the last hour. All that matters is that we are all part of God's kingdom. Please stand. I believe in one God, the Father Almighty, creator of heaven and earth, of all things visible and invisible. I believe in one Lord Jesus Christ, the only begotten Son of God, born of the Father before all ages, God from God, light from light, true God from true God, begotten, not made, consubstantial with the Father. Through him all things were made. for us and for our salvation. He came down from heaven and by the Holy Spirit was incarnate of the Virgin Mary and become man. For our sake, he was crucified under Pontius Pilate. He suffered death and was buried and rose again on the third day in accordance with the scriptures. He ascended into heaven, seated at the right hand of the Father. He will come again in glory to judge the living and the dead, and his kingdom will have no end. I believe in the Holy Spirit, the Lord, the giver of life, who proceeds from the Father and the Son, who with the Father and the Son is adored and glorified, who has spoken through the prophets. I believe in one holy Catholic and Apostolic Church. I confess one baptism for the forgiveness of sins, and I look forward to the resurrection of the dead and the life of the world to come. Amen. My dear friends, in Jesus Christ, God's ways are not our ways, because his justice and generosity exceed our standard. We can come to him in prayer, knowing that he listens and that he will act.
1: We pray for Pope Leo, all bishops, priests, and religious leaders. Grant that their teaching and example will encourage and support all who labour in the vineyard of the Lord. Lord, hear us.
2: Lord, hear our prayer.
1: We pray for national leaders and elected representatives that they will work to ensure a fair and plentiful distribution of the goods of this world. Lord, hear us.
2: Lord, hear our prayer.
1: We pray for all in our community who are sick or suffering in any way. May Jesus, our compassionate shepherd, give them hope, healing, and peace. Lord, hear us.
2: Lord, hear our prayer.
1: We pray that we will always recognize the needs of people and respond to them, especially those who live near us, those we see each day, all the people who have come to Australia striving for a better life for themselves and their children. May our prayers bring them security, healing, and comfort. Lord, hear us.
2: Lord, hear our prayer.
1: We pray for social workers, counsellors, carers, support workers, volunteers, and all who accompany people through times of difficulty. May God give them wisdom, patience, compassion, and strength in their service. Lord, hear us.
2: Lord, hear our prayer.
1: We pray for all who died recently, Remigio Darrison and Jae Jin Kim, and for those whose anniversaries we remember at this time.

0: 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Lord, hear us.
1: Lord, hear our prayer.
0: Would you please join in reciting our parish prayer together?
1: Mary, Mother of Jesus and Mom of it.
0: Bless the community of Geelong and look over all the people who are part of the community of St. Mary of the Angels. May we continue to live like you and your Son, Jesus, in the spirit of justice, love, and peace. Amen.
2: Loving Father, you are near to all who call on you. Help us to be faithful in your service and save us from all danger. 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
0: Amen.
2: Please be seated.

pray, my dear friends, that my sacrifice and yours may be acceptable to God the Almighty Father. Receive with favor, O Lord, we pray, the offerings of your people, that what they profess with devotion and faith may be theirs through these heavenly mysteries. We make this prayer through Christ our Lord. The Lord be with you. Lift up your hearts. Let us give thanks to the Lord our God. It's truly right and just, our duty and our salvation, always and everywhere, to give you thanks, Lord, Holy Father, Almighty and Eternal God, through Christ our Lord. For by his birth he brought renewal to humanity's fallen state, and by his suffering cancelled out our sins. By his raising from the dead, he has opened the way to eternal life. And by ascending to you, O Father, he has unlocked the gates of heaven. And so, with the company of angels and saints, we sing the hymn of your praise, as without end we acclaim. Holy, holy, holy Lord, God of hosts, heaven and the earth full of your glory, Hosanna in the highest. Blessed is he who comes in the name of the Lord, Hosanna in the highest. Indeed, holy one Lord, and all you have created rightly gives you praise. For through your Son, our Lord Jesus Christ, by the power and working of the Holy Spirit, you give life to all things and make them holy. And you never cease to gather a people to yourself, so that from the rising of the sun to its setting, a pure sacrifice may be offered to your name. Therefore, O Lord, we humbly implore you by the same Spirit, graciously make holy these gifts we have brought to you for consecration, so that they may become for us the body and the blood of our Lord Jesus Christ, at whose command we celebrate these mysteries. For on the night he was betrayed, he himself took bread, and he gave you thanks. He said the blessing, broke the bread, and gave it to his disciples, saying, take this, all of you, and eat of it, for this is my body, which will be given up for you. In a similar way, when supper was ended, he took the chalice, and giving you thanks, he said the blessing, gave the chalice to his disciples, saying, take this, all of you, and drink from it, for this is the chalice of my blood, the blood of the new and eternal covenant, which will be poured out for you and for many for the forgiveness of sins. Do this in memory of me. Mystery of faith. When we eat this bread and drink this cup, we proclaim your death, O Lord, until you come again. Therefore, O Lord, as we celebrate the memorial of the saving passion of your Son, his wondrous resurrection and ascension into heaven, and as we look forward to his second coming, we offer you in thanksgiving this holy and living sacrifice. Look, we pray, upon the oblation of your church, and recognizing the sacrificial victim by whose death you will to reconcile us to yourself. Grant that we who are nourished by the body and blood of your Son and filled with his Holy Spirit may become one body, one spirit in Christ. May he make of us of eternal offering to you, so that we may obtain an inheritance with your elect, especially the most blessed Virgin Mary, Mother of God, blessed Joseph, her spouse, with the blessed apostles and glorious martyrs, and with all the saints on whose constant intercession in your presence we rely for unfailing help. May the sacrifice of our reconciliation, we pray, O Lord,
advance the peace and salvation of all the world. Be pleased to confirm in faith and charity your pilgrim church on earth with your servant Leo our Pope, Peter our Bishop, the order of bishops, all the clergy, and the entire people you have gained for your own. Listen graciously to the prayers of this family whom you have summoned before you. In your compassion, O merciful Father, gather to yourself all your children scattered throughout the world. To our departed brothers and sisters, and to all who are pleasing to you as they are passing from this life, give kind admittance to your kingdom. There we hope to enjoy forever the fullness of your glory through Christ our Lord, through whom you bestow on the world all that is good. Through him, and with him, and in him, O God Almighty Father, in the unity of the Holy Spirit, all glory and honor is yours forever and ever. At the Savior's command and formed by divine teaching, we dare to pray. Our Father, who art in heaven, hallowed be thy name. Thy kingdom come, thy will be done on earth as it is in heaven. Give us this day our daily bread, and forgive us our trespasses as we forgive those who trespass against us. And lead us not into temptation. Deliver us, Lord, we pray, from every evil. Graciously grant peace in our days, that by the help of your mercy, we may be always free from sin and safe from all distress, as we await the blessed hope and the coming of our Savior, Jesus Christ. Lord Jesus Christ, who said to your apostles, "Peace I leave you, my peace I give you," look not on our sins, but on the faith of your church, and graciously grant her peace and unity in accordance with your will, who live and reign forever and ever. The peace of the Lord be with you always. Let's offer each other the sign of peace. Lamb of God, you take away the sins of the world. Have mercy on us. Lamb of God, you take away the sins of the world. Have mercy on us. Lamb of God, you take away the sins of the world. Grant us peace. Bring in the body and blood of our Lord Jesus Christ. Bring eternal life to one who receives. Lord Jesus, Son of the living God, who by the will of the Father and work of the Holy Spirit, through your death gave life to the world, free us, your most holy body and blood, from all our sins and from every evil. Keep us always faithful to your commandments. Ever, never let us be parted from you. Jesus, the Lamb of God, behold him who takes away the sins of the world. Blessed are those called to the supper of the Lamb. Lord, I am not worthy that you should enter under my roof, but only say the word and my soul shall be free. By the body and blood of Christ, keep us safe for eternal life. Amen.

couple of notices for your attention. St. Mary's Christian Meditation Group, it's new to the parish. So this group will introduce and explore Christian meditation over 4 weeks, starting this Wednesday, 23rd September, in the Pioneer Room at 6 p.m. And there is no cost. So if you are really interested to be part of this meditation group, please contact the parish office to reserve a place. And you are all most welcome to participate in this session. Are you your family member or friend considering becoming a Catholic? And then the rite of the Christian initiation of adults is the pathway. So our parish RCA for 2026 and 2027 begins at the start of October. If anybody is willing to participate to become a Catholic, you are most welcome. For more information given to your bulletin. Otherwise, please give a call to the parish office or approach Kevin Mark, who is our RCA coordinator. So St. Mary's Parish again looking for the volunteers to sing for God. That's for 9:30 a.m. Mass. So if you are interested in singing, you are most welcome to be part of the 9:30 a.m. Mass choir. So no need to have any practice. You can come and join, then later on you can get into the practice. I know that you are all good singers at your home or in your car, okay? So we need to hear your voices to sing for God, okay? So most welcome to be part of singers. I am not a good singer too, but I always, when you are all singing, I try to join with you. When the choir is singing, I try to join with you. So please make use of your talents, the opportunity given from our parish. Come and join and with us. That would be a great parish community in Geelong. Please stand for the final prayer. Let us pray. Graciously raise up, O Lord, those who renew with this sacrament, that we may come to possess your redemption, both in mystery and in the manner of our life. We make this prayer through Christ our Lord. The Lord be with you. May Almighty Lord God bless us, the Father and Son and the Holy Spirit. Go forth, the Mass is ended. And thank you, and keep yourself cool.

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0: Levi Evan Hansen's jazz group there. You're listening to Geelong's 94.7 The Pulse. It's 2 minutes to 11 o'clock. Thank you for tuning into that mass from St Mary's. There'll be another one next Sunday morning starting at 10 o'clock, so please be with us then. And thanks to Natalia for doing the production work for this week's mass. Coming up very shortly on The Pulse, we've got Just Jazz. Terrific program coming up. Stay tuned.
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0: And the forecast for today, Sunday the 20th of September, is for a sunny day with a slight chance of a shower later tonight. Damaging winds possible on the surf coast, easing later in the day. Top of 27 predicted for Geelong today. For tomorrow, Monday, cooler day. Minimum of 9, maximum of 14. Cloudy with a slight chance of a shower in the early morning. Tuesday, mostly sunny, 15. Wednesday, sunny, 20. Thursday, partly cloudy, 25. Friday, partly cloudy, 25 again. Right now, out at the Geelong Racecourse, the temperature is 23 degrees. It's half a minute past 11 o'clock. Stay tuned for Just Jazz.

Hello there, Ross Williamson with you for Just Jazz. A couple of hours of terrific music here on Geelong's 94.7 The Pulse. In the second hour of today's program, we've got some quite lovely songs, so please stick with me and enjoy those. In the first hour, in the next hour, we've got a range of 2026 releases, almost all of them, featuring some excellent musicianship and some entertaining playing. So, lots of good stuff coming up. We kick off with a group from Spain. They're called La Dancing Pepa. They're a swing and jazz band from Valencia, been playing together since 2014. Built their name on the European dance floor. Lindy Hop, Balboa, Shag festivals in Spain, Portugal, France and Switzerland. And the thing is classic swing repertoire. They arrange things themselves. And, of course, it's designed for dancing. So feel free to dance as you hear La Dancing Pepa playing Big John's Special.

Big John's special. That was the group from Valencia in Spain called La Dancing Pepa. And that's from their 2026 release called Fast Feet Society. You're listening to some jazz with Ross Williamson. Now, a group led by Fernando Ferrarone. He's a trumpeter and sax player based in Miami in Florida. But this album, beautifully different, was recorded and mixed and the rest in Buenos Aires, Argentina. There are a number of Argentinian musicians there, and the pianist now lives there, although he's American. So, Fernando Ferrarone leading this group, and I guess we're on a bit of a dancing theme here. This is called Tommy's Shuffle.

Fernando Ferraroni, the trumpeter, was leading his quintet there. That was called Tommy Shuffle, and it came from the 2026 album Beautifully Different. Well, here's a live recording now from New Orleans. The album's called Live at the 2026 New Orleans Jazz and Heritage Festival. And it's a big band led by the New Orleans-born and based sax player David Bodie. It's a 22-piece big band that he's leading, which is quite something, and it includes some of New Orleans' finest musicians. David Bodie said it was so much fun bringing this band and these arrangements to the crowd at the WWOZ Jazz Tent. We had a great time and really fed off the good vibes the people were giving us. WWOZ, an important radio station, public radio, in New Orleans. All right, from that particular event then, here's their interpretation of a Kenny Garrett tune called Happy People, live recording.

Live recording there from the New Orleans Festival of 2026. David Bodie leading his big band, and that was called Happy People, a Kenny Garrett composition. And that's a 2026 release, as you might expect. David Bodie. You're listening to some jazz with Ross Williamson. Well, a new voice to me now, a young Canadian called Noah Costa. He's released an album called Right Here in, I think, September of 2026. And he's got quite a nice voice. He also has written a couple of songs along with a longtime family friend called Aaron Dean. And so we're going to have a listen, I think, to one of those now. 21 he is, this young fella. So yeah, prepare to be impressed by his voice. Here's Noah Costa with 20-something.

0: 20-something was the title of that one. And that was Noah Costa. Costa spelled with a K. Canadian singer, young singer. The album's called Right Here. 20-something. 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Ross Williamson with you. If you'd like to get into contact with us, well, if email's your thing, thepulsejazz@gmail.com is the address. 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Very shortly, we'll hear from a French guitarist who's now resident in Canada.
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0: Just Jazz on 94.7 The Pulse with Ross Williamson. The French guitarist Samuel Bonnet migrated to Canada in 2009 and is now part of the Montreal jazz scene. He's released an album called Slow. It's his trio plus a very important addition, the veteran American trumpeter Joe Manurelli, known as Mags. So it's a quartet, and they've released this album called Slow. It's rather enjoyable. Samuel Bonnet has written the tunes, and this one's called Nylon Swing.

Well, we're back to fusion, I guess, with that track. That was a group led by the bass player Josh Cohen, Canadian. The album's called We Are Home, and that was called Elevate. We Are Home, the title of the album, I think, comes from the idea that Josh Cohen travelled with his family to the United States, into Mexico, and then back to Canada. And now he belongs to the Toronto jazz community. There was a sextet there, and they produced a sound that was a bit reminiscent, perhaps, of the 70s, I thought. Josh Cohen there with Elevate. Before then, we heard Samuel Bonnet, that's a group from Montreal. Samuel Bonnet, the guitarist, leading the quartet with Nylon Swing. In fact, we're in the middle of four tracks from Canada. We began with Noah Costa, then Samuel Bonnet, Josh Cohen, and now Tara Davidson's Marnie Project. Tara Davidson is a sax player from Canada, been there for over two decades. And this latest project of hers, called the Marnie Project, is producing quite some interesting music, delightful and pleasant music. Now, the word Marnie, that was the name of her cat. Tara Davidson's cat passed away at the age of 17 and a half. And she misses the cat because it used to sit beside her at the piano while she was composing. So, Marnie lives on in the name of this group. It's a quartet. Florian Hoefner plays keyboards, Dan Fortin bass, Ethan Ardelli is the drummer. So, from Tara Davidson's Marnie Project, here is Betty's Dance.

80s dance from Tara Davidson's Marnie Project. Tara Davidson was playing the saxophones, and that was Florian Hoefner who was playing the accordion. Good sound. The accordion has a place in jazz. You're listening to some jazz with Ross Williamson. Well, let's calm things down a bit with one of those reflective ballads about spring. Spring can really hang you up the most, from Australian singer Hetty Kate, from her Jazz in Four Seasons series, and this, of course, from Spring.

Well, let's round out the hour with a release from May of 2026, a quintet led by two tenor sax players. Have you heard of Ray Keith Irwin? He's a sax player who's now in his 60s. Probably not, because he uses a stage name of Ray Gelato. And he's one of the major forces in the revival of swing music in the world, Ray Gelato. He's even appeared on The Voice UK. He was a contestant. That was in 2026. But Terry's combined with a Spanish tennis sax player called Enrique Pedro. Hope I'm pronouncing Pedro correctly. P-E-I-D-R-O. And he's a very natural and genuine sort of sax player, and he's known as a real keeper of the flame among the classic jazz lovers in Spain. He's got a group called the Enrique Pedro Swingtet, and he also performs in the International Classic Jazz All-Stars, which we have heard on this program, and that's a group that includes the Australian bass player and singer Nicky Perrott. However, here we have the Ray Gelato Enrique Pedro Quintet. The album's called Exactly Like Us, and this is called Stumpy.

0: A group led by two tenor sax players. Bit unusual, but a lovely sound. That was called Stumpy. It was the Ray Gelato Enric Pedro Quintet. The album's called Exactly Like Us. Well, we've had a great hour of jazz. There's another one coming up very shortly. Stay tuned.
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0: And the forecast for today, Sunday the 20th of September, is for a sunny day with a slight chance of a shower later tonight. Damaging winds possible on the surf coast, easing later in the day. Top of 27 predicted for Geelong today. And for tomorrow, Monday, an overnight low of 9, then a much cooler maximum of 14 degrees. Cloudy, with a slight chance of a shower in the early morning. Right now, out at the Geelong Racecourse, the temperature at 2 minutes past 12 o'clock is 24 degrees. And we move on with the second hour of today's Just Jazz. An Australian group here, a recording made at Monash Uni at the Robert Blakewood Hall in 1978. The group was Frank Johnson's Fabulous Dixielanders. Frank Johnson playing the trumpet, Ken Evans on cornet, John Tucker and Jeff Kitchen on clarinet, Steve Waddell trombone, Jeff Bland piano, Peter Cleaver banjo, Ron Williamson bass and Wes Brown playing the drums. So, a lot of well-known Melbourne jazz names there. And this is Sugar.

0: Frank Johnson's Fabulous Dixielanders, live recording made in 1978 at Monash Uni in the Robert Blackwood Hall. Trust the students enjoy that. I think it was a lunchtime concert. So, yes, a nice break from going to lectures and tutorials, as the students did in those days. Sugar, there, played by that group. 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They're a community subscriber and supporting jazz on this radio station. 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The Geelong Jazz Club has a website and a Facebook page, and they're good ways to stay in touch with the club's information. The next gig, sponsored by the Geelong Jazz Club, will be on October the 4th, Sunday afternoon, and that'll be the Royal Garden Jazz Band. In November, they're presenting the Syncopators on November the 1st. So, some good jazz, good local jazz coming up from the Geelong Jazz Club in the next couple of months. Remember, you've got the Adelaide International Jazz Festival coming up in October, and the Melbourne International Jazz Festival too. And while I'm thinking of it, there's one in Williamstown too, the Williamstown International Jazz Festival on the 9th and 10th of October. But before that, a couple of jazz club gigs. The Ballarat Jazz Club is presenting Ultra Fox on the 11th of October, again Sunday afternoon at the Golf Club. That'll be at 2 o'clock. Ultra Fox, nice bit of gypsy jazz. And the Werribee Jazz Club on the same day is presenting the Maryborough Traditional Jazz Band at the Bowls Club in Werribee. So that's a couple of good gigs. You've got the choice on October the 11th. And remember, the Wangaratta Jazz and Blues Festival is coming up, starting on the 31st of October. Tickets for that are available on their website, wangjazzblues.com.au. wangjazzblues.com.au. 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Very shortly, some lovely vocals, so stick around for those.
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0: And this is Just Jazz on The Pulse. Ross Williamson with you. Young singer called Ali Nunez now. She's a Canadian, she's 25 years old, and she's released a lovely album called Blue Room, in which she's singing with the American guitarist Peter Bernstein and the Canadian bass player Neil Swainson, both of whom are much older than Ali is. It's a lovely album. Here's that trio then, with a song written by Duke Ellington and Mac David.
4: As I walk down the street, seems everyone I meet

That's the singer Julianne Kochowski from her album of Gene DeNovi compositions. The album's called But Only For You. That, of course, was One Very Small Wish. Hope you enjoyed that. Canadian lady who used to be a dancer. That career came to an end after some car accidents. It's interesting, Gene DeNovi's songwriting has been described as unhurried, warm and built to last. I think that song would illustrate that. Before One Very Small Wish, we heard I'm Just a Lucky So-and-So, sung by, again, the Canadian singer, but this one, young one, Ellie Nunez, from her album Blue Room. Well, the Australian singer Kate Wadey now. You may have heard a fair bit of Kate on the ABC Jazz radio station, where she's been doing a feature for a while. She is originally from South Australia, now lives in Sydney. I've seen her performing in Wangaratta at the Jazz Festival there, and she has quite a bit to offer. This album was released in 2019, though. It's entitled Moon Songs. And this is an absolutely delightful song written by Mac Gordon and Harry Revel back in 1937. This is Kate Wadey. I'll tell you who's with her. Peter Koopman is playing guitar, Harry Sutherland piano, Samuel Dobson bass, Tim Gildens on the drums.

0: Sydney singer Kate Wadey there. The album from 2019 is called Moon Songs, and that was There's a Lull in My Life. Hope you agree. I thought that was a lovely song. Got some more great singing coming up very shortly.
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0: Yes, indeed. More information about that on our website. Dawn Lambeth is an American singer who, in May of 2025, released an album called I Get Ideas, in which she's performing with quite a talented sextet. Dawn Lambeth lives in Paso Robles in California, which is sort of between LA and San Francisco, and she performs a lot in that area, as you might expect. But this is a wonderful album, I think. And here's a song from 1938, written by Saul Chaplin and Sammy Kahn.

Yeah, Please Be Kind, Dawn Lambeth singing there with her sextet, and that was from the album I Get Ideas. Well, a fine American group there. Here's a fine Australian group, equally fine. It features the singer Juliana Clark, a Victorian lady, and she's here with a wonderful quartet, David Gardner playing reeds, Steve Grant piano, James Clark bass, Rod Gilbert playing drums. This is a release from 2022, but recorded at Riddles Creek. Juliana Clark here with a tune from 1940 called Flamingo.

0: Juliana Clark was the singer there, along with some eminent Melbourne and Geelong musicians. The album's called Midnight Solace, came out in 2022. That was Flamingo. Well, we've had some lovely singing there. There's another terrific vocal track coming up very shortly. Stick around.
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0: And you're listening to Just Jazz with Ross Williamson right now. Just a reminder that at 1 o'clock we have another program coming on. We have Second Fiddle with John, a new program featuring folk music, blues and Americana, something to look forward to. So please stick with us after this program at 1 o'clock, Second Fiddle with John. We turn now to a release from 2024, led a group led by Jun Ida, who's a trumpeter. He's a man who comes from St. Louis in America, but he's the son of Japanese immigrants. His mother was a semi-professional koto player, and so that's influenced him undoubtedly. Here's a song from the album. I say song, it is a vocal. It's a Japanese children's tune that Jun Ida has worked on, and the New York singer Aubrey Johnson is singing it in Japanese. So a fair bit of learning for Aubrey involved in that, I guess. But it's a lovely piece of music. So here it is. It's called Akatombo. Jun Ida leading the quintet. Aubrey Johnson doing the singing.

Oh, an absolutely delightful bit of music, that, called Akatombo, a Japanese children's song, as it is rarely heard, I imagine. That was a quintet led by the trumpeter Jun Ida, with Aubrey Johnson doing the singing. Hasn't she got a great voice? Since then, she's released an album called The Lively Air, which I think I've shared with you on this program. That album was called Evergreen. It's under the name of Jun Ida. Well, I think we have time for one more track on this edition of Just Jazz here on The Pulse, and we turn to an Australian recording made up in Brisbane, in Fortitude Valley up in Brisbane, in 2025. Live recording made at a venue called JMI Live and released in the series Jazz in Mianjin. This is number 20. It features the Travis Jenkins piano trio. Travis plays piano, Nick Quigley bass, and Sam Kasten is the drummer. This is an interesting album. It's got compositions by Thelonious Monk, the Beach Boys, the Stranglers, Black Sabbath, Radiohead. But this one is a composition by the leader of the group, the pianist Travis Jenkins. And it's from his album Pieces for Glass Houses, Portrait of a River City, which sounds a bit like Brisbane to me. So, from the Travis Jenkins piano trio, here is Dark Days.

0: with Travis Jenkins' own composition, Dark Days. Live recording made in Brisbane in 2025 and released on the album Jazz in Meanjin 20. Hope you enjoyed that. Brisbane's quite a centre for jazz at the moment. And that's it for this edition of Just Jazz. Thank you very much for tuning in. Please tune in every Sunday between 11 and 1 for more jazz here on Geelong's 94.7 The Pulse. And remember, you can hear jazz on the station on a Friday afternoon at 3 o'clock. The program is Hot, Sweet and Jazzy. Coming up very shortly on The Pulse, we've got Second Fiddle with John. New program featuring folk music, blues, Americana, and I suspect some other things too. 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I'll be back in this time slot in a week. Thanks for being with me for the moment. It's bye-bye from Ross Williamson.
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7: Good afternoon. You're in Geelong Town. We're looking at a sunny day with a light chance, a slight chance of a shower late tonight. Damaging winds today, 35 to 55 kilometres, turning westerly to 25 to 30 k's in the afternoon. Tomorrow we're looking at a bit of a cooler day, down to 14 degrees and the winds are down to 20 to 30 kilometres winds. You're listening to Second Fiddle with John Park. I'd like to thank... I'll just get back from the microphone a little bit here. As I said, you're listening to John on Second Fiddle. I'm in the driver's seat for the next 2 hours. Thanks to Ross for the last couple of hours of listening pleasure. First up, I'd like to acknowledge the sad news of Jock's passing a few weeks back. Jock had produced up to 597 shows during his time at The Pulse, and he'll be sorely missed. Val Allen Jock Hossack.

You're listening to 94.7 The Pulse with John on Second Fiddle. That was the Maze from their album Abreast. The tune was Sliary. Written down, it's in Gaelic, so it's very hard to pronounce, but after checking out their website, they gave me the pronounce Sliary. And if you get a chance, check out the album. Get on the website as well. It's a great story that goes with that song. Before that, we had That's How I Pray from Vicar and Linda Bull from their 2006 album, Where Do I Come From? And prior to that, we had Angel Full of Grace from the Goanna Band, Spirit Returns album, 1998, with Marcia Howard on the vocals there. And she just happens to be appearing at the Geelong Folk Club next month, I think the 7th of October, with her brother, Damien. So if you're out and about or you like that sort of stuff, get down there and check them out. The last two songs there, Sliary and That's How I Pray, I went and saw the Maze a few weeks ago in town in Melbourne, and they had a choir backing them up. The two sisters that run the band actually run the choir as well, and it's a voluntary. I mean, anyone can just roll up and sing. There's no timetables or anything like that, and they performed at the pub, and they actually performed that song from the Vicar and Linda's song, That's How I Pray. So I thought I'd put those two together because they just go together so nicely. Next up, I reckon I might have something a bit more upbeat. Here's something from Van Walker called Ride. Bear with me. Let's have a look. Let's try this one.

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listening to. You're listening to Second Fiddle on 94.7 The Pulse with John. Okay, we just heard some nice local tracks there. That last one was Chalet Light by Barb Waters and Van Walker. Just released a few months ago. Not off an album, just a single release. The tune before that was Weddings, Parties, Anything, of course, with Women of Ireland from 1986. Great old album, that. And the first song we had there was Van Walker with his tune Ride from his album The Bush League Bard from 2010. There's a bit of a relation between all those songs. Weddings parties are coming to Geelong for their Christmas parties this year, which is great news. I've seen them a few times in Melbourne over the years. They've been doing this, seems like for at least 30 years or more. So, and they just happen to have Van Walker's band, what's their band called? His Irish band that he plays with, we'll be backing them up. We'll come to him in a minute. Anyway, Van Walker was actually singing with Barb Waters as well on that tune there. I'm not sure if anyone heard about the cup that we had on yesterday, the football cup. It was a bit of a blustery day. The musicians ended up, they got ahead pretty by a few goals to start with, but then the DJs caught up pretty quickly, and I think they ended up winning by about a goal or something like that. I'm just trying to remember what the names of the teams were. That's right, the Pulse Parrots and the Mudlark Musos. So that was a good day out, a bit blustery, but I think we raised a few bucks there. Skyscraper Dan put on a great show, and DJ Dredd, he was thumping the tunes as well. It was a good afternoon. Next up, I think I might have a bit of Dan Tuffy.

Cooper, listening to 94.7 The Pulse, Second Fiddle with John. Yeah, okay, it's come to me now. That's the band that Van Walker's band is supporting the weddings parties at the Christmas shows. The Ferreters, of course. They've been playing around town a fair bit. That last tune we had there was Dan Tuffy. The song was called Mary Kathleen.

released just a few months ago. He used to be in a band, what are they called? Wild Pumpkins at Midnight. But these days he lives in the Netherlands, which is a pretty interesting life. I sort of follow him on the socials. He has some interesting landscapes around those parts. Next up, I think I might play a bit of Andy Gollidge. So let's see where he is. Here we go.

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And that was Annie Rose Maloney from her album Circle Walking. And the song was Go Take a Look. A little trivia about Annie Rose Maloney. She actually played for Australia in one day internationals in cricket, for the women's cricket team. So I just saw that on when I was looking up a few of her details this morning. And she knows how to play a guitar too. Just before that, we had Claire Ann Taylor from Tasmania. Keep on Truckin', from the album Giving It Away from 2024. And before that, we had Andy Gollidge from, he's a New South Welshman. He had the album Namoy. The album Namoy, the song was 1170 from 2020. Send me a text message. Let me know how I'm going. The text line here is 0488 877 947.

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4: That's right, you're listening to 94.7 The Pulse. This is Second Fiddle with John. Those last tracks we heard before those messages, we heard Holding Out for the Hurricane by our local legend, Nathan Seeks. He's been busy around the tracks lately, the last 12 months or so. I see he's been doing some great things. He's created some shows called the America Assembly. He gathers lots of different musicians from different bands and they go and play some shows. Instead of just having one band, there's like half a dozen different members of different bands and they play everyone's own tunes. It looks like a great setup. I haven't been to one yet, but they look fantastic. And just before that, we had William Alexander. He's classic Australian sound there. He's from up Dubbo way. He's a cattleman and he's just, he's the real thing. He just sounds uniquely Australian, so if you get a chance, get out there and check out his music. Next up, I think we're going to play a little bit of Georgia State Line. Let's try this one.

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You're listening to 94.7 The Pulse, and this is Second Fiddle with John. Just then we had Karen Fields from her album Water, and the track was Mama, released in 2021. Karen Fields, she's doing amazing things. She's released her own record label. She's doing a lot of promoting for other bands, doing her own thing, travelling back and forth from Australia to New Zealand. Bit of a legend. Before that, we had Patrick Wilson and his song Medicine from the album It'll Be All Right. Patrick was in singing with Georgia Delves from Georgia State Line, the track before that, which was called What I Know Now from 2019. They both came and played at, down in Geelong, it's probably a couple of years ago now, when we had that Lightning and Rhinestones little festival going for a while there. I think the numbers dropped off, so it stopped happening, unfortunately. But Patrick, he plays a bit of everything. And I think he actually produced that one of William Alexander's albums a couple of years ago as well. So he's got a few things going there. And Georgia Delves with Georgia State Line, she must have a new album coming out any minute now, because it's been a while since that last one. Let's have a listen to a bit of Sally Dasty.

0: Hello, I am Petar Maric. 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
5: Hey, I'm Alex from Alex in the Morning. Geelong's creative spirit lives on The Pulse. 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It's where local talent gets heard, not just streamed. 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The Pulse champions originality, celebrates risk takers and gives artists a place to grow. It's not about airtime, it's about belief in the power of local voices to inspire, challenge and uplift. That's why The Pulse is the stage Geelong deserves.
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6: You're listening to Second Fiddle with John. Just before those messages, we had Lucy Wise from the album Yearning, and the song was Handsome Molly from 2024. I see on the socials she's doing some touring coming up soon. Hopefully she comes down to Geelong soon. She's got does some great tunes, plays a nice bit of guitar as well. And before that, we had Sally Dasty from her album Secrets to Keep, and the tune was Take Your Steps. Sally Dasty, of course, from Titters. She had this album, 2002. Didn't get a lot of airplay. It has Squeezebox Wally from Weddings, Parties, Anything plays on quite a few tracks on that album. It's a fantastic album if you can track it down. Next up, I think let's listen to a bit of Shane O'Mara and Jack Tonks.

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0: God. 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
1: How good was that? William Crichton from his latest album, Colonial Drift, with the classy old Poor Ned. Something that I used to love. I mean, I used to listen to Red Gum back in the early days, but then I did find out recently that it wasn't a Red Gum song originally. It was an English band called Fotheringay from 1970. A little bit more country song compared to a folky sort of song. But, yeah, great tune, and William Crichton does it justice there, giving it a bit of grunt. Just before that, we heard from... Let me go back through my notes. We had Brodie Buttons, of course, from up in New South Wales. From his album Sit Back and Endure, the song was Bold Jack Donohue. And apparently this is a traditional bushranger song, originally outlawed in the early days of the Australian-European settlement. And it's said to be sung by Ned Kelly at the night of the Kelly Gang's showdown before the big shootout. So there you go. There's a little bit of trivia for you. And before that, we had Shane O'Mara and Jack Tonks from the album Sorrow Hides the Longing to Be Free, the songs of Bert Gunch. I don't know a lot about him, but Shane O'Mara does some classic guitar work on that, so... The person that they're honouring there of this album must have been a fantastic guitarist. I'll have to chase him up and have a listen. Anyway, let's have a listen to a bit of Susanna Espy.

shakes through the

0: You're listening to 94.7 The Pulse. That was Waddy Thompson with The Beauty That Surrounds You from his 2021 album, self-titled album. Beautiful album. If you haven't seen Waddy, get out there. He's a bit of a legend. He's got a fantastic big band, the Total Fire Band, and they put on a seriously good show. Before that, we had Suzanne Espy, The Other Side of the Mountain. That was originally released in 2012 and re-released in 2025 because it's such a classic album. I think they might have been, just had to get it out there because it's so good, such a good album. So many people hadn't heard it, I guess, but yeah, do yourself a favour, as Molly would say. That was recorded with Jeff Lang, Liz Stringer and Chris Altman. And she was actually 7 months pregnant when she recorded that album. But what an album, hey?
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0: to wind that back a little bit, that was the Deserters with I Cannot Believe in Forever from their 2026 album, self-titled album. And before that was Midnight Chicken with Hell of a Day. I'm just about to pass it over to Quafey's studio time, so there'll be a little bit of a cart in now. But thanks a lot for having me today. Hopefully we can catch up again next week. I'll see you then.
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0: G'day, it's Nathan Seeks. 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
4: Good afternoon. Here's your up-to-date weather on 94.7 The Pulse. We've reached our maximum temperature forecast, which is 27 degrees Celsius, and it's glory. It's a little windy, but what a glorious weekend we've had with sunny weather here in Geelong on the Surf Coast and the Bellarine. Lovely to see. Tomorrow, we're back to a bit of cloudy weather, minimum of 9, maximum of 14 degrees Celsius. Tuesday, minimum of 4, maximum of 15, but mostly sunny. And then things start improving from Wednesday. Another cold morning, 4 degrees, and then a maximum of 20 degrees Celsius. Thursday, maximum of 25 degrees Celsius. And Friday, a maximum of 25 degrees Celsius. So we're headed for a little bit of a cool start to the week, but a great ending to the week. It's great to see temperatures in the 20s as we're here in springtime. What a glorious thing it is. That's your weather. 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Quaife Studio Time is a one-hour weekly show celebrating the art and soul of the recording studio. 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The program delves into the creative process behind great recordings, exploring production methods, mixed decisions, and the stories that bring music to life. With a blend of classic tracks, studio insights, and new releases from our local community, each episode captures the spirit of musical collaboration and discovery. 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

Baby Come Back from 1977, and the band Player consisted of Peter Beckett and J.C. Crowley, producers Dennis Lambert and Brian Potter. Good song to kick us off this afternoon. I'm Adam Quaife. Welcome to Quaife's Studio Time. It's great to be here. Now, have you guessed from the first song what the theme of today's show is? All right, I'll give you a second. Here we go. The theme for today's show is Don't Call It Yacht Rock. So I'm going to call this West Coast 2 and say, you know, don't call it Yacht Rock, call it West Coast. Yacht Rock, or West Coast, is an adult-oriented rock genre, which you can use the acronym AOR, or maybe even MOR, heaven forbid. And it's one of the most commercially successful genres from the mid-70s to the mid-80s. It draws on sources such as smooth soul, smooth jazz, R&B and disco. And the traits include, and this is the reason that we're doing it today, high quality production, great vocals and a focus on melody. So the term yacht rock, don't call it yacht rock, was coined and did not exist contemporaneously within the term it describes from 1975 to 1984. It actually came about in 2005 and it was coined by J.D. Reisner in an online video series of the same name. Now, it's a funny video series. It's well worth a look if you want to look at YouTube. It's an entertaining series from 2005 that coined the term yacht rock. It also comes from the yacht rockers' kind of take on nautical garb, hats, the like. I suppose Christopher Cross's anthem Sailing may have had something to do with this connotation with yachting. But for me, it features other things. I guess a quick lesson in music theory, and I wish I'd known this, 30 years ago, but someone's explained it to me in beautiful, simple terms, so I'll explain it to you. Rock and roll, 3-note chords. Jazz, 4-note chords. Okay, great lesson in music theory there. I would say this genre draws from jazz rock, and uses 4-note chords. So there you go, more than your straight triads and 3-note chords, more associated with straight rock and roll. However, it has a groove. And it's another reason that we're doing it today here on Quaife's Studio Time, that is that it has a groove that I think is good for you on your Sunday afternoon, whatever you're doing, if you're sitting around on a breezeway somewhere, having a glass of wine, if you're with friends or you're driving. All of these tracks and this particular genre, let's call it West Coast again, I think is good for your radio. Something else that you're going to see is a theme this afternoon is the use of the Rhodes piano, which was invented by Harold Rhodes and became popular in the 70s. It generates sound with keys and hammers like a conventional piano, but instead of strings, the hammers strike thin metal tines, which vibrate next to an electromagnetic pickup. So they're a passive instrument. You don't have to plug them in. Harold Rhodes originally invented a version of this Rhodes piano for returned soldiers from the Second World War to be able to sit in a hospital bed and learn to play the piano. So that morphed into this beautiful instrument with its bell-like sounds, high harmonic content, and we're going to hear some great Rhodes sounds on the songs I'm going to play this afternoon, including this next song. So this one is from 1979. It's from a band called Spirogyra, which is a type of pond slime, I think, Spirogyra. And the band consisted of Jay Bekenstein, who is a beautiful alto saxophonist. Have a listen to the saxophone tone on this track. Jeremy Wall on electric piano, and I can assure you it's a Rhodes electric piano, and it's a great Rhodes sound on this as well, and there's a great Rhodes solo too. So John Troppia, acoustic guitars and electric guitars, Jim Kurtzendorfer bass, Ted Reinhardt drums, Rubens Bassini congas and percussion, and Dave Samuels, importantly, on marimba and steel drums. It's an instrumental track. It's always been a favourite of mine. I'm really pleased to be able to bring it to you here on Quaife's Studio Time.
It's called Morning Dance from the album of the same name from 1979. This is Spyro Gyra.

That was Morning Dance by Spyro Gyra out of 1979. I hope this is the kind of music that your Sunday afternoon needs. You're listening to Quaffy Studio Time on 94.7 The Pulse. 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I'd love to hear from you. It's great to see some of my regulars are already texting in. Hello, Peter Fogarty. Hello, David Richards. Great to hear from you here on air. My name's Adam Quaife. If you want to contact me, you can email me at quaifestudiotime@gmail.com, or you can look at adamquaife.com to find out a little bit more about what I do. And what I do is I mix records and I record and I master. And if you might want advice on your recordings, you might want a referral to someone, and you can book a Zoom consultation with me if you like. I'd love to listen to your stuff and give you some advice. 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All right, on with the show. We're going to stay in the 70s, and we're going to take in a track from a great, great record from around 1978. This is the sixth album produced by Gino Vannelli, Joe Vannelli and Ross Vannelli. It's from the album Brother to Brother. And this was Gino Vannelli, who's a Canadian singer-songwriter. It's his biggest single to date. He had a hit later on in the 80s with a track called Wild Horses, which you might remember. But this is a great one from the 70s. It falls in beautifully with this West Coast sound that we're pumping out this afternoon for your listening pleasure. This is Gino Vannelli with I Just Wanna Stop.

0: was Gino Vannelli with I Just Wanna Stop. We're playing West Coast songs on Quaifi Studio Time this afternoon, and a lot of them are love songs. And there's nothing wrong with that. I think what the world needs now is love, sweet love. So there'll be more this afternoon. I hope you're enjoying the vibe of today's show. If you are, text me on 0488 877 947. If you're not, I suppose you can text me as well. Thanks for everyone who supports me by texting in while I'm on air here at 94.7 The Pulse. 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
0: Oh, I love singing along with that jingle. Welcome back to Quaifi Studio Time. I'm Adam Quaife, and I hope you're enjoying our West Coast tracks this afternoon. This next one's one of the big ones. It was written by David Foster and Jay Graydon. And the story goes that it was written partly by David Foster on a walk across Berry Gordy's office. So he said, Berry Gordy said, have you got any songs? And he got up and he'd forgotten the song. And he said, in the space of time of walking across Berry Gordy's office to the piano, he wrote the chorus to this next track, After the Love Is Gone. And you would know this song as a beautiful ballad released by Earth, Wind and Fire in 1979 as the second single from their album I Am. And I'm not going to play that version this afternoon because I've got a bit of a more interesting version for you. So this is a version from an album called Airplay for the Planet, which was an album by Jay Graydon. And Jay Graydon is famously the guitarist who played the solo on Steely Dan's Peg. He's a fantastic vocal producer, and he's produced beautiful albums for artists like the Manhattan Transfer, particularly their Mecca for Moderns album, which I'd highly recommend. And he's a great session guitarist, a great vocal producer, and he's produced this album pretty much solo. He's got Bill Champlin on vocal. I think Bill Champlin sang with Chicago, and this is a great version. I believe the key of the verse is different, but also have a listen to the melody in the chorus, and I think it more resembles the original production and not what was on the Earth, Wind and Fire version. So it's an interesting one. This is, of course, After the Love Is Gone by Jay Graydon and Bill Champlin. Enjoy. 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

After the Love Is Gone, that version was from two of the writers, Jay Graydon and Bill Champlin. And, of course, David Foster was the other writer of that song. Bill Champlin actually wrote the lyrics and sang that version. And Bill Champlin was the lead vocalist of Chicago from 1981 to 2009. So songs like Hard Habit to Break, Look Away, I Don't Want to Live Without Your Love are Bill Champlin vocals on Chicago Records. Yeah, plenty of key changes in that one for the devotees of a good key change. That's a great exercise in composition. Hope you enjoyed that one. Hope you're enjoying the show this afternoon. We're doing West Coast. Don't call it yacht rock. You can call it yacht rock if you like. And we're just having a bit of fun playing all the great love songs. This next one is a song by American singer Robbie Dupree from 1980. But this version is from an album called Flow State by a great Australian born in New Zealand named Keith Urban. And Keith had built a new studio and he made this, what he called a yacht rock album, saying, it's the first time I've done an album of covers. There's one original on the record. It's a thematic record, yacht rock songs. You think I'm kidding? I'm not kidding. He described the inspiration for the album was coming from the original tent of yacht rock as a genre, music created as an antidote to stress and built to uplift. So that's what we're all about here at Quaifee Studio Time, an antidote to stress and music built to uplift. Let's take in this Robbie Dupree song. This is Keith Urban from his latest album, Flow State, and it's called Steal Away.

0: Quavy Studio Time on 94.7 The Pulse. That was indeed Keith Urban from his latest album, Flow State, which is a cover of Strictly Yacht Rock songs. And he even does a duet with Michael McDonald on that album. So check it out. Great work. Thank you, Keith. Much appreciated that you're contributing to this West Coast yacht rock genre. Nice work. That track featured one of my favourite instruments of all time, and one day I shall own one. It's the Dan Electro Choral Electric Sitar. If you're wondering what that kind of twangy sound was, that's what it is. It's a choral electric sitar, and a beautiful thing it is. This is Quavy Studio Time. You're listening to 94.7 The Pulse. Here's some messages. We'll be back in a moment.
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3: 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Great to have you with us this afternoon as we explore great West Coast music, yacht rock, if you will. Now, we played an instrumental from Spyro Gyra before. I'm going to play another instrumental, and this is one of the classics of the genre, I would say. Produced by Tommy LaPuma, this is the record that really brought this man into the popular fold. May have not heard this one for a little while. It's a fantastic record. Here we go, Breezin', George Benson.

Breeze and George Benson here on Quaffy Studio Time as we journey through a beautiful sunny afternoon. I hope this music is doing your FM radio some good. I always feel like these grooves are just what FM radio is made for. So I hope you're enjoying the show. It's great to have you listening. There's some real big records and there's some real big artists of this particular West Coast genre. So I better play some. Michael McDonald, you would have heard as singer of the Doobie Brothers, Minute by Minute, What a Fool Believes and the like. This is from his first solo album, and I think it's one of the best of this genre. I think it's one of the best sounding records I've ever heard. It features Greg Fellengains on clavinet, and the clavinet, like the one Lockie Dolly plays, has a whammy bar, so it's able to bend pitch. So listen for the fantastic clavinet playing by Greg Fellengains. Steve Lukather plays on this track, and he plays one of his signature two-note figures. Jeff Beccaro plays drums. The bassist is Louis Thunder Thumbs Johnson from the Brothers Johnson. So a fantastic set of session player monsters, a great vocalist, a terrific track, beautifully recorded and produced by Ted Templeman and Lenny Waronker. Enjoy this. This is I Keep Forgetting, Michael McDonald.

What a great sounding record. Jeff Beccaro on drums, Louis Johnson on bass, Steve Lukather on guitar, and Greg Fillinganes on clavinet, and of course Mike McDonald on piano. That was I Keep Forgetting, featured Michael's sister Maureen McDonald on backing vocals. We're playing some of the big records to finish up the show today of the West Coast genre. So here's another biggie. This is produced by Michael O'Martin. It's the opening track from the self-titled album by Christopher Cross. This is a terrific record with Nicolette Larson on backing vocals. This is Say You'll Be Mine.

Ah, the days of the fade out, indeed. That was Say You'll Be Mine, Christopher Cross. You've been listening to Quaife's Studio Time here on 94.7 The Pulse as we celebrate the recording studio and the great records that come from people playing together in these temples of creativity, if you will. I've had a great time this afternoon. Thanks to everyone who's texted me in on the text line. I really appreciate it. I'm going to finish with a track from 1980. It's by a band called The Tubes, as they would say, The Tubes. They're out of San Francisco. They're an art rock band, but this album was produced by David Foster and fits well in this West Coast genre. Indeed, this is the lead single from their fifth studio LP, The Completion Backward Principle. Now, most songs by The Tubes are sung by Fee Waybill, the lead singer. But on this one, the lead vocals are provided by Bill Spooner, who's the lead guitarist. Now, I'm not sure if this guitar solo is Bill Spooner or Steve Lukather. Could be either one. Text me your opinion. This is a beautiful ballad, and it ends our show today on West Coast. Don't call it yacht rock. Thanks, everyone. We'll be back with more fun on Quaife's Studio Time next week. Here's The Tubes. Don't want to wait anymore.

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The Pulse bridges generations. 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
4: Hello, this is James Vernon, inviting you to join me for the Pulse Concert Hall, 7 to 10pm every Sunday night. 3 hours of long-form classical music from solo to concerto, instrumental to vocal, sacred and everything in between. 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
1: The Pulse bridges generations. It's where elders share wisdom, young people spark ideas, and everybody finds common ground. 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That is why The Pulse is more than radio. 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
4: 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The Social Frequency challenges assumptions and rewrites the narrative for underrepresented communities in Geelong and surrounding areas. 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

0: I'm Alex from Alex in the Morning. Geelong's creative spirit lives on the pulse. Musicians, poets, storytellers and dreamers all find a home here. It's where local talent gets heard, not just streamed. Where ideas are nurtured, not filtered. The Pulse champions originality, celebrates risk takers and gives artists a place to grow. It's not about airtime, it's about belief in the power of local voices to inspire, challenge and uplift. That's why The Pulse is the stage Geelong deserves.
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4: Salam, dua, namaskar, varakam, sastriya kal, jilong, kemcho, saroje, jilong, akhya ko, maroje. 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It is nothing, it's end of the world. अगर आपको कोई concerns है, if you need any help, if you need someone to talk to, you can join the conversation with us on 0488 877 947. 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
7: जितने भी लिसनर्स मेरे साथ कनेक्टेड हैं, मैं सबको रिक्वेस्ट करना चाहता हूँ, मेक श्योर आप हमें सब्सक्राइब ज़रूर कीजिएगा। जितना आप हमें सब्सक्राइब करेंगे, और भी अच्छे-अच्छे शोज़, और भी अच्छा-अच्छा कंटेंट, और भी अच्छे-अच्छे लैंग्वेजेस में हम आपके लिए शोज़ लेकर आते रहेंगे फ्रॉम द स्टूडियो ऑफ 94.3 द पल्स। स्टे ट्यून्ड विद मी।

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I was going to see my baby tonight here on 94.7 The Pulse, Australian 45s. Before that, two from Russell Morris, Live With Friends, and The Real Thing. Well, I hope to catch you again playing some more 45s. And next time it'll probably be where I grew up in America, 45s of the 70s. We're going to go out now with maybe the Little River Band's finest song, Lady. Until we meet you again, may God be with you. 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
12: Welcome to this special edition of Music with Friends. I'm Keith Armand, and each week I invite somebody to come along, play some of their favourite songs, and we'll talk about them and the meaning they have for each person. I decided to have a theme, and my theme was going to be family, but given there are not enough members of my immediate family to fill a one-hour show, I've partnered them with the Pulse family and the various people that I've worked with here who've come onto the show and made it good fun. There are some extraordinary stories in here. We're only just going to touch on them, but we'll start with Dennis Scott, who hosts Northern Exposure in the hour before my show. Once a month, Dennis and I are on a committee that meets at 4 o'clock immediately after Music with Friends. So Dennis will be sticking around. So I've co-opted him to come in probably 3 or 4 times now. Whenever I've got a gap in the program, I'll get Dennis to come in and fill it, and he does it admirably. So our first one is Dennis Scott. I'm really looking forward to this. Last time, I think it was the next one on our playlist, and
13: we just missed it.
12: Just missed it, and I'd been looking forward to it. But it's Tina Arena, who we mentioned at the top of the show.
13: Her track from 2011, which is Les Moulins de Moncur. And if I've got that right, I'm not really a French-speaking person at all. It's called The Windmills of Your Mind. I remember Tina Arena on Johnny Young's Young Talent Time, and I attended an audience in the 1970s at the Channel O Studios, I think it was. Tina has come a long way since those days and is now an international artist, especially in Europe and particularly in France, she did the national anthem for Tour de France, Del Evans winner. I think this piece demonstrates her enormous talent.

0: Now, we're following up with Fiona Robertson. Fiona used to work with Cultura in the days when Cultura was a partnership with the Pulse and provided the office staff for us. And one of the principal ones was Fiona. And when the Cultura went their own way and left us here, Fiona decided to say goodbye to Cultura and join the Pulse as a volunteer. And we are very glad that she's done so. She's been on the show a couple of times. It's fair to say that Fiona loves her music. In fact, you'll probably hear once or twice in some of the other segments that we'll be going through here, you'll hear someone commenting that Fiona's in the office is really enjoying the show and getting up and getting into it. This is Fiona Robertson. You said that was your dad's song. Tell us about your dad. When did he go?
1: So dad passed away about 11 years ago when he was 66. He got cancer and we were told he had about 9 months to live and he died 6 weeks later. Oh. So fantastic for him. Hard for us, but I wouldn't have wanted to see him in pain anyway. So, and I was very close to my dad, so yeah.
0: It's lovely to get a connection through music, isn't
1: it? Yeah. So and it brings back good memories too, like when you hear the songs.
0: So what's the story of the next one? This is, okay. You know, Treat Me So Good.
1: This is the one that you didn't like the way the English was written, Keith, that your teacher coming out in you. This is Sonia Dada. So this was out, my husband and I got married in 91 and we used to play this at our house all the time and have a bit of a dance party when friends and that were over. So yeah, love it. Yeah.

0: Oh, you're getting into it a bit there. I've noticed you occasionally when you walk across the foyer or something, when a good song comes on, you'll get into it. What you call is bopping songs, isn't it?
1: Yeah. My husband just tells me I shouldn't sing out loud, but that's okay. If I think it sounds great to me, I think it sounds great to everybody. Apparently it doesn't, Keith, but that's okay.
0: In my time slot on Wednesday afternoons, I'm followed, or used to be followed, by Rolling Through Wednesdays with Leanne Watson and her sidekick, Andrea Tierney. Now, when this was recorded, we'd had Leanne on the first week, and I invited Andrea to come in because she'd been in helping Leanne the first time and got so enthused about it and said she wouldn't mind having a go herself. So we've got Andrea. Leanne's come along to lend assistance. We start off in this segment with the story of how Leanne and Andrea met, and it is a very good story. Get on to your connection with Leanne. So how did you two actually meet? It's only a couple of years ago, is it?
2: Well, we actually met through Rotary Club of Ocean Grove. I'm a member, and a couple of years ago I got all the guest speakers in, and someone had recommended Leanne as a fabulous guest speaker. So it took me a while to track her down, actually. I had to hunt you down, Leanne.
3: Yeah.
2: It probably took me a month. I went through the neighbourhood.
3: Springdale Neighbourhood Centre.
2: I finally tracked you down and got you to come in as a guest speaker. And unfortunately that night I was running a little bit late, and when I walked in, I was supposed to be there to greet you, but you were sitting there in floral pants drinking a champagne, and as I walked up I thought, I'm going to like this girl. And I feel like we really hit it off since then, didn't we?
0: Let's get to the speaker. How did you get to speak to groups, to be asked to speak?
3: A couple of friends that I've got over in Drysdale, and they're members of the North Bellarine Rotary Club, and I was asked to speak, and Gary was separately as well, speak at the Bellarine North Rotary Club. And from there, I think that might be
2: through contacts there.
3: Yep. Yes, yeah, that we got to Rotary. So I haven't, or to the Ocean Grove Rotary. So I haven't done a lot of talks at all, but I do tend to shy away from it. It doesn't come supernaturally to me. But yes, it's always an interesting experience. And it was just great. Yeah, it was perfect. Like, it's just
0: so you said interesting.
3: Way.
0: It's not confronting to be dealing with it, to be talking publicly about it?
3: Not really. I don't like talking about myself mostly anyway. But it's not really confronting on the really personal stuff so much. But because I can kind of third party myself a bit, but the reason I do it is, the reason I third party myself and can do it is because I think, well, this is something people need to know. Mm. And it's not me, it's the disability that I'm talking about.
0: Andrea, how did you develop? Okay, you saw her in the floral dress drinking champagne, floral pads drinking champagne. How did it go from there? How did you connect?
2: Well, I mentioned that my daughter did some work, was a support worker, and Leanne did take Jamie's number and got Jamie a couple of times, I think.
3: Yes, yes.
2: And then you reached out to Jamie and just said, oh, was she interested in some more work? And I had just set up my own little company, and I just said, well, tell Leanne I am.
3: This is a great way to...
2: So, yeah, it went from there.
3: Yeah.
0: Well, I'd like to then go to the bit where you did the introduction to broadcasting course, but we only got through 7 songs last week, I think it was, Leanne.
2: Yeah.
0: So we better get some music going. So let's start with your first one. What do you got to kick it off?
2: So I've got the David Soul, Don't Give Up On Us. I was a real Starsky and Hutch fan as a teenager. I loved David Soul. He was probably my first celebrity crush.
3: Those great big jumpers, cardigans.

0: Leanne Morellen would be known by some, to some people as the wife of Doug Morellen as Crossroads at 4 o'clock on Tuesday afternoons. But Leanne is a musical guru in her own right, and to the extent that I've had Leanne on three or four times. And what's fascinating about Leanne is that she concentrates on cover versions of popular songs. So I don't think she's ever played just a straightforward one. So you'll often find with Leanne that you know the songs, but you do not know the singers. And it's a refreshing approach and one that we've really enjoyed, to the extent that I'm not the only one who's been saying that Leanne should have her own show, but she hasn't gone down that path yet, but we keep hoping. Leanne has an intimate knowledge of just so much of music, and it's always good fun listening to her talk about it.
1: I might lead on to my next song, which is by Boz Scaggs. Now, Boz, I would have to say, is my all-time favourite singer.
0: Great.
1: He's been around forever. He is a touch older than myself. I think he's very early 80s. But I've really enjoyed Boz's music since the old album Silk Degrees. Now, I don't know. I don't think there's anyone that would not know about Silk Degrees. But, of course, the big hit was Lido Shuffle. And I do remember doing a jazz class and we danced to Lido Shuffle. Now, that was all fantastic, except I don't have any ability to dance or any coordination. So I only lasted 6 weeks and I left. But that song was pretty good for me. So I do really enjoy Boz's voice. It's quite laid back, I think, and just a little bit raw. But I just really, really enjoy him. And I would like one day to see him live, but I think at 80-something, I'm running out of time, I think. But I can still enjoy him. So this song I'm going to play is from the album Memphis. Now, if you haven't delved into Boz Scaggs, yeah, have a look for this album. It's got some great songs like Rainy Nights in Georgia, Mixed Up, Shook Up Girl, Karina Karina, many that you would know, done by the wonderful Boz Scaggs. But the one I've chosen today is Gone, Baby Gone. So by Boz Scaggs from 2013.

0: This next one is my wife, Leslie. And in fact, Les has been the guinea pig when Tim and I started Local Legends. Tim had his wife, Joy, on the first week. And the second week, I did Les and her story about her experiences as a nurse over almost half a century. But when I came to do this music with friends at the start of 2024, Les was my first guest, and this one is recorded, and I think it may have been the second time she's done it. And what's interesting about, or what's particularly interesting about this, is that Les has a different reason for choosing her songs, and you'll find that out during the course of the next 5 or 6 minutes. The next one, I can't see where the next one comes from. It doesn't fit with what you're doing. Tell us about this.
1: This one comes from probably about the late 80s, maybe 1991, when our son was doing HSC. We have 4 children and 3 of them had left home. He was the only one there and doing HSC, and I was working full time, as was Keith. The only song that I kept hearing over and over again that Tony would play was something called 500 Miles by the Proclaimers. And I've enjoyed them ever since, I must say.

0: So that was the Proclaimers with 500 Miles. Now, I'll tell you something interesting, Les. Most of the people who come in here play a Bing Crosby or something and talk about how their dad or their mum used to always play that, and that's where they got their love of music. You've done the reverse. You've talked about, in fact, a couple of your songs have got references to the kids. I think John Farnham, you said, with Alexander.
1: With that 500 miles, the minute it starts, I can see myself and Tony, we're shaking our head and stamping our feet as we go along.
0: It's a real marching song, yeah. Isn't it? Yeah, boom, boom, boom, boom. We're on safer ground now. You're going back to a classic. But it's Elvis, but there's something special about this one, isn't there?
1: Yes, and I didn't know that he actually did this, but Elvis Presley had a song, an album made with the Royal Philharmonic Orchestra of London, and this is one of the songs that come from that, and it's a beautiful record. Again, it's only a small one, 45 one, I think.
0: I think it's a CD now.
1: Oh, sorry, yes, it is a CD now. I've got it on CD, and I haven't seen it since. But this song that I've selected is called It's Now or Never by Elvis. Ooh.

0: that was Elvis demonstrating his range. I think the original there was O Solo Mio, wasn't it? An operatic, semi-operatic classic. Mm-hmm. Loretta Hart would be known to a lot of listeners of The Pulse as the voice of Wednesday mornings. She had her own program here for 2 or 3 years. But she's now moved on. But before she joined The Pulse, long before she joined The Pulse, Loretta was a primary school teacher, and she talks about her experiences at a small country school. We're going to listen to a little bit of Loretta's experiences and the complications that go with it. It's a lot of fun.
1: My first job was in Coleraine. So, you know, you finish uni, you just hope to get a job anywhere. It's not quite the same these days, but we were prepared to go anywhere. Yes. So it was 1994, first job out, Coleraine. The school had 36 kids, and I was one of two full-time staff. There was me and the principal. She had 3, 4, 5, 6, and I had prep 1, 2. I had 14 children. This is a while ago. I had 7... preps. I had 2 grade ones and I had 4 grade twos. That was it. That was my whole class. But not only was I that, but I was also vice principal. I was on the school board. I was head of the arts department. I did all the sport and, you know, the health and phys ed, because the principal, she did all the RE and all the literacy. And I the things that you do, I put on a school musical that year with all 36 kids.
0: Oh, lovely. Yeah.
1: I remember running the swimming sports. You don't know what you can do until you get thrown into it.
0: So how long did you live in Coleraine?
1: Well, no, see, I never lived there, but I do remember being interviewed, Catholic school, so interviewed by the priest and the chairman of the board and the principal. And the question was asked in the interview, will you live in the town? And of course, oh yes, yeah, I'll live in the town. But I got there for a bit of a tour around before the end of, you know, 1 year before the next year started. And one of the teacher that I was replacing said to me, you're not living in town. Oh, no, I said I would. She said, you're not. It's too small. You need to live in Hamilton. Yes. So I lived in Hamilton and drove out each day, a 30-minute drive. I was 20. Yeah. And I was going to be living on my own in town. And she said, no, you need more people around you. You know, live in Hamilton. So I did that and travelled out. And it was just there the year. And then I came back to Geelong.
0: Right. What part of Geelong?
1: Belmont. I went back to St Bernard. So for anyone who knows Belmont High Street, Aldi, where Aldi is,
0: yes,
1: there was a big Catholic church and Catholic primary school there. It was my primary school where I went to primary school. And so I came back, got a job at my old primary school. My prep teacher was still there. The office secretary was still there. Same women. A little surreal going back to that.
0: Oh, goodness, yeah.
1: Yeah. I wanted to tell the story, if it's okay, with my first major concert. So Wild Pumpkins at Midnight was a festival, dancing around, you know, in the dust and whatever. After my first major concert, I was in year 11, had a great friend called Trav. Travis and I loved U2, and U2 came to Melbourne at the Tennis Centre. And I can remember being so excited to be in the Tennis Centre about to see this major rock band. And the opening act came out, you know, the warm-up act.
0: Yep.
1: And it was a band I'd never, ever heard of, but I fell in love with Weddings, Parties, Anything. Yeah. They were the warm-up band for U2. I mean, there was Weddings, Parties, Anything, then B.B. King, and then U2 came out. It was a magnificent show. And I have loved Weddings, Parties, Anything ever since. I chose this song. It's called Father's Day. It gets me in the heart, it gets me in the feels because of the story that it tells. So this is Weddings, Parties, Anything.

0: I mentioned that this was a family theme, and keeping right up with it, my daughter Louise is the next act on the show, and Louise starts off talking about her career as a journalist and probably her biggest story. Any journo will love talking about their big stories. So this is Louise Schooler. You had a front page story up there about the surrogate mother, didn't you?
1: I did, yes. Linda Kirkman.
0: Linda, and her sister was Maggie Kirkpatrick, wasn't it?
1: I believe so. Yeah. Yes, yes. She was also my year eight teacher. My first memory, or we say, was probably pretty uncommon at the time. She had her lunch in a paper bag sitting on the desk, and it had Mrs. Kirk Person on their lunch bag.
0: Yeah, very good. It was, I think it was Linda who gave birth to her sister's baby. That was the story. It was,
1: yes.
0: So you know, that's where you started, and then you went on to the regional papers.
1: Yes.
0: And then marriage intervened. And so yes. That's how you got to Geelong, was it?
1: That is how we got to Geelong. There would have been no way I'd have pulled my husband away from the beach.
0: We've got Phil Collins there, and I must confess I do not know very much about Phil Collins, so you're going to have to tell me.
1: Okay, well, I used to listen to a lot of him. In going through my CDs finding the ones and listening back to them all, what I realised is when you're a teenager, you like the lyrics, like the songs, like the tune, but don't always pay attention to the lyrics. It's not the first one I would have chosen, but this one, Another Day in Paradise by Phil Collins, because apparently he wrote this when he was in New York and he was horrified at how many people were living in cardboard boxes. And as the words of this would show, not much has changed.

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2: 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I'm James Vernon. This week there is just one work. It is Johann Sebastian Bach's St. Matthew Passion. That's between now and 10 o'clock. Thanks for tuning in and I hope you can stay.
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6: Hey, I'm Alex from Alex in the Morning. 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
5: 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The program this week consists of one work and it is quite long, so you're not going to hear much from me at all. The work is Johann Sebastian Bach's St. Matthew Passion, BWV 244, one of two passions composed by Bach that has survived in full to the present day. Not much is known about the history of its composition. However, it is believed to have been premiered on Good Friday, the 11th of April in 1727 at St. Thomas's Church. So the guess is that it was composed as part of his duties as Kapellmeister there. It's believed it was performed again at least three more times in Bach's lifetime. The text is by his frequent collaborator Picander, the pen name of the German poet Christian Henrici, and it's based on the 26th and 27th chapters from the Gospel of Matthew in the Lutheran Bible. This recording was made in 1994 at King's College Chapel, Cambridge. The performers include the Brandenburg Consort and the Choir of King's College, Cambridge, all conducted by the late Stephen Clevery. I really don't have time to list all the performers, but I have posted a list on Facebook. If you're not on Facebook, just send me an email and I'll send you the list. The work is in two parts with the intention of bookending the Good Friday sermon. Our sermon as such will be some sponsorship messages. So here is part one of Johann Sebastian Bach's St. Matthew Passion, BWV 244. 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

0: And that was part one of Johann Sebastian Bach's St. Matthew Passion, BWV 244. As I mentioned at the top of the program, I'll take this opportunity to play some sponsorship messages, and then I'll come back with the second and final part of this oratorio. 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Black tie, bad
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0: 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Here now is part two of Johann Sebastian Bach's St. Matthew Passion, BWV 244.

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0: And that was the second and final part of Johann Sebastian Bach's St. Matthew Passion, BWV 244. That was a 1994 recording made at King's College Chapel in Cambridge, with the performers including the Brandenburg Consort and the Choir of King's College Cambridge, all conducted by the late Stephen Clebury. As I mentioned, a full list of the performers can be now found on Facebook, or you can send me an email and I will send you the list in reply. 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
0: And that's it for the Pulse Concert Hall this week. Thank you for tuning in. 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Please stay listening. I'm James Vernon. 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

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I'm Mark O'Neill, and this is The Beatles, according to Mark, on 94.7 The Pulse. 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We are featuring the 1965 release, The Early Beatles. And a lot of people found that funny. I didn't at the time because I was like five, but they had only been around for, my goodness, that would have been not even 2 years in the U.S. when this was released. And it's called The Early Beatles. And I played the dickens out of this one. Well, I did with most of them. So there are 11 tracks that was standard for the U.S. releases. And we will hear what would have been side one, right here on The Beatles, according to Mark. And be sure to turn it up full blast and sing along, for goodness sake.

You're listening to The Beatles, According to Mark. And we just heard side one of the early Beatles, released March 22nd, 1965. Now, the album consists of 11 of the 14 tracks from the Beatles' first American album, Introducing the Beatles, as well as their first British LP, Please, Please Me. We heard Ask Me Why, Boys, Chains, Anna, Twist and Shout, and Love Me Do. Okay, now, side one was 15 minutes and 16 seconds. Side two, 10 minutes and 46 seconds. So we'll get to side two now, starting with Please, Please Me, here on The Beatles, According to Mark, on 94.7 The Pulse.

You're listening to The Beatles, according to Mark, on 94.7 The Pulse. That was side two of the early Beatles, released in 1965. We heard Do You Want to Know a Secret, A Taste of Honey, Baby It's You, P.S. I Love You, and Please, Please Me. Now we'll go to our spot. What was happening at around the time of this release? As far as other bands go, and this week it's the Moody Blues, pre-Justin Haywood. We're going to hear their first two A-sides that made the U.S. charts. And this one went all the way into the top 10, right here on The Beatles, according to Mark. We

And there it is, the first two charting 45s in the U.S. by the Moody Blues. What was going on around the time of the Beatles' early Beatles album? We heard From the Bottom of My Heart, and at the end there, that was sort of like a pre-Child in Time, Child in Time by Deep Purple. Now, Denny Lane, who of course would go on to be a member of Wings years later, From the Bottom of My Heart peaked at number 93, and the first song, Go Now, peaked at number 10. You could get some great Moody Blues, early Moody Blues recordings all in one place, where Esoteric Records released two packed CDs, The Magnificent Moodies, and it's got virtually everything they recorded prior to Justin Haywood joining. Okay, speaking of Deep Purple, it's time for our Beatles cover songs. And Rod Evans, the original Deep Purple vocalist, talked his way into the band by saying he had a great arrangement for Help. So we'll let you be the judge. Deep Purple, Help, our Beatles cover segment. And there's two of them.

and our two Beatles covers for this week, Deep Purple. First, we heard Help from their debut album, 1968, Shades of Deep Purple. And then their second album, also from 1968, The Book of Taliesin, with We Can Work It Out. Amazing stuff. Deep Purple, the Moody Blues, and the Beatles. Just some legendary bands in this episode of The Beatles, according to Mark. Now, looking ahead to next week, The Beatles 6. Have you subscribed? 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If you like this show, please support it. Okay, well, that just about does it for this edition of The Beatles, according to Mark. Spread the word with your friends and even enemies. And until we meet again, did I mention at the top of the show we heard the Beatles cover of Chuck Berry's Carol from the BBC, and we'll be going out with Soldier of Love. So until we meet again, this is Mark O'Neill for The Beatles, according to Mark, on 94.7 The Pulse, worldwide live on 947thepulse.com, and on Facebook, The Beatles, according to Mark, saying, may God be with you, and remember, all you need is love.

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3: I'm Ringo and I play the drums.
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6: 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Sometimes I play the fool.

0: another song, fellas. There are a few things I'd like to ask you. First of all, do you ever get tired of being Beatles?
1: Sometimes
2: I get a bit lonely now.
1: Rhythm blues.
2: No,
1: I don't think so, really.
3: You don't ever think that.
1: Just occasionally you get cheesed off with people writing rubbish about you, which you get often.
2: Yeah. I agree with that. I've had a divorce and half a dozen kids.
3: Now, what do you... well, I mean, isn't this a big sort of drag to go around explaining to your wife that you're not divorced and all that?
2: No, she knows I'm not divorced because I keep seeing her every day, see?
3: Yeah, there's a point. But what about the simpler things of life, like...
1: like riding on a bus.
3: Yeah, or going to just about any restaurant you
1: can. Well, yeah, you miss those sort of things.
2: We go to certain ones.
4: And we go to ones where the people there are so snobby, they're the type who pretend they don't know us, so we have a good time. Because they're
1: Joe's
4: pretending
1: calf.
4: They don't know us.
3: Yeah, that figures.
4: See,
1: Joe's calf. Social comment, that, you know.
4: It is.
2: Well, I got a

night. Never grumbles or fusses, just treats me right. Never running in the streets, leaving me alone. She knows a woman's place, right?

Hello again, my Beatle people. I'm Mark O'Neill, and this is The Beatles, according to Mark, on 94.7 The Pulse. 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And don't forget to email me, raisedonrock@gmail.com, and virtually in every email I receive, even if this isn't the main topic, they'll, as far as the Beatles show goes, they bring up how much they love the BBC recordings. So I started it over because, and we'll probably hear some at the end, this is going to be a different show and not about the American releases. But we're still going to stick it to the man. That was Beatles Central in the UK. Now, in late 1966, a compilation was released. Not in the US, though. The Beatles, a collection of Beatles oldies but goodies. That might even take the cake more than the early Beatles. Now, later on, it was reissued, but then when the Beatles UK records came out on CD in 1987, it's been deleted forever. So they don't want us to hear it. But doggone it, we're going to hear it. It's got 16 tracks, 8 on each side of the album. And we'll get right into it now. Here on The Beatles, according to Mark. Oh, and thanks to Grant for the finest Elvis program in the world for the love of Elvis. Okay, so a collection of Beatles oldies, but goodies here on The Beatles, according to Mark.

sacanagem.

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Did any of you out there have it or still have it? Let me know, raisedonrock@gmail.com. We heard Yellow Submarine, I Feel Fine, yesterday. Michelle, Help, We Can Work It Out, From Me to You, and She Loves You. Now, they preferred mono singles in the UK, so this is the first time a lot of those songs appeared on an album also, and it was, I'll talk more about it if we have, depending on how much time we have left. So we'll get to side two here on The Beatles, According to Mark, a collection of Beatles oldies but goldies, right here on 94.7 The Pulse.

And there you have it, side two of a collection of Beatles oldies but goldies, released in December 66 in Australia in 68. We heard side two, I Want to Hold Your Hand, Eleanor Rigby, Paperback Writer, Ticket to Ride, A Hard Day's Night. And you haven't heard that song until you heard the Flapjack Jazz Bootleg Band version. Maybe I could try to acquire it. Day Tripper, Bad Boy, and Can't Buy Me Love. And it's a good thing I didn't ramble on before, because we are just about out of time. And I did promise some of the emailers that I'd play two or three BBC tracks that we already heard. And then next week, we'll be back to normal, whatever that is. So, my Beatle people, if you could, if it's within your means, please subscribe to The Pulse, 947thepulse.com. 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And on Facebook, The Beatles, according to Mark, saying may God be with you. And remember, all you need is love.

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my daughter, Catherine, they got me involved down here. You know, they stay around while they were in school and maybe hang around for another year, but or maybe when they're in graduate school. But, oh, Nick, happy to say, Nick is had his 12th anniversary back in January. So a little bit there about Nick. And now on to Stonehenge, our classic rock album tonight. And tonight's the reason for tonight's album, a week from Sunday, is Robin Trower here in Atlanta at Center Stage. And it will be very cool. I'll be down there. It'll be very cool to see him again. And so tonight, I'm going to play for you his 1976 LP, Long Misty Days. We have not played this one all the way through. And this is actually where I think maybe our fifth Robin Trower album over the years. We've played, this is our third year in a row. Last year we repeated Bridge of Sighs. And 2 years ago we played Robin Trower Live. So we're on a good little Robin Trower kick here on Stonehenge. But anyway, so a little bit about Robin. And of course he is from England. Let's see, where's he was born in Catford, London. His birthday was in March. He turned 81. He formed in 1962. He formed a band called the Paramounts. And later on, Gary Brooker was in the band. And then they disbanded. And then he went on and tried a couple of things, a couple of the bands. One, in fact, was called The Jam. And he also unsuccessfully tried to form a band with Wilco Johnson. That didn't work out. Wilco decided to go back to school. And then in June of 1967, Gary Brooker joined the new band, A Procol Harum. I think he came on board right after the single had come out, A Whiter Shade of Pale. But then he was with them on their first five albums and then decided to move on. And so he left in, I think he was there till mid-71. And then in 1973, he formed his own band. And after his first album, the next four albums, including the one tonight, all went gold. So looking forward to playing this one for you tonight. And then next week, I think I'll play some, maybe not for the classic rock album, but I'm going to play probably a set of some of his great tracks with Procol Harum. And then we'll, those that are ready for the show a week from Sunday will be ready to go. And there we go. So this is it, tonight's classic rock album. And I do want to say that here on September the 11th, I mean, to me, just a note on this, and of course everybody's been had a lot to think about and on this day, and it is clearly the probably the most reflective day of the year for me and for a lot of folks here in the U.S., and it's hard to believe it's been 25 years since 9/11, and Catherine was down here. She was at Georgia Tech then, and it's kind of crazy. I was in New Orleans, and that fateful day, and I will never forget. Catherine reached out to me when sort of all the everything was happening, and it's not a kind of a call you want to get as a parent, but to hear, I mean, she was just so upset, and of course everybody was. I was. You know, asking for guidance on what she should do. And I just told her, well, I'd just head back up to Woodstock, get away from Midtown. And here we are 25 years later, and I'm down at Georgia Tech tonight, and Catherine's in New Orleans today. It's kind of strange. But anyway, so just thinking about all those that gave so much and those that were just taken from us and their families. But so we're going to all continue to think about them and celebrate them. And then with that being said, let's get on to our classic rock album tonight. Robin Trower, Long Misty Days on Stonehenge on 91.1 WREK Atlanta.

over. Turn me over. 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Turn me over. Turn me over. Turn me over.

You're listening to 91.1 WREK Atlanta. This is Stonehenge, and that was our classic rock album tonight. Played, of course, in its entirety on Chrysalis Records, released in October of 1976. That was Robin Trower, Long Misty Days. And here are the songs for you. Side one, Same Rain Falls, the title track, Long Misty Days, Hold Me, and then Caledonia. Side two was Pride, Sailing, SMO, I Can't Live Without You, and Messin' the Blues. And of course, the band, Robin Trower on guitar, and then James Dewar, the bass and the vocals, and then Bill Lorden was drums. And I think Bill came on board. He was not, Reg Isidore was the original drummer with the band. And then Bill came on for the album For Earth Below, and then stayed with the band up until 1981. And he was he played with a number of bands prior to that, including Gypsy, who we play here on the show. They were from Minneapolis, Minnesota. And anyway, so Bill was the drummer for the band on this album. And cover design was by Funky Paul, whoever the heck Funky Paul is. So there you have it. And again, if you did not know, I'm not sure. I think they may still have some tickets left. Center Stage, a week from this coming Sunday. Robin Trower. No call to action. Just passing on the information. And that was it. I'm going to play some more Trower for you later tonight. And then next week I'm going to sprinkle in or do a Procol Harum set from Robin's days with the band. And there you go. So now on to Stonehenge proper here. I'm going to start off tonight with a band, from their debut album. I'm going to play some cuts. I think I may play like three cuts off this thing. The name of the band is called The Music Machine. Their debut album is called Turn On the Music Machine. Released on Original Sound Records in December of 1966. And of course, everybody knows their hit single, Talk Talk, propelled to number 15 on the national charts. And this is a cool album. There are, let me grab it, it's over here. They did four covers off this album. Cherry Cherry, Taxman, Hey Joe, and 96 Tears. And those were recorded. This is kind of funny. Those four songs were recorded for a local dance club in Los Angeles called 9th Street West. But were not intended to be on this album. But then the producers of their first album thought, no, we need to put some music on here that people are maybe know as well. So you're going to get to hear one of those four here at the beginning of this set. And then we'll see where it goes from there. Again, thanks for listening. Share the word. Spread the word. And tomorrow night, out in Duluth, Dan and Arena were in last week. A little free show out in Duluth tomorrow night. So Smithereens are playing 6:30, and Grand Funk playing at 8:30. I'll have to look again. I'll be out there. Dan was nice enough to pull together a little Stonehenge flag for us. So if you get out there and you're wandering around, not quite sure where you're at, other than amongst a bunch of people, keep an eye out for the old Stonehenge flag. And it should be a good time. I hope the weather holds up for tomorrow night. Looking forward to it. And that is it. So let's get into it. A little The Music Machine from their LP, Turn On the Music Machine. Going to start off with their single. They threw it right up there at the first track on the album. 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

was one morning when I woke up and I found out that they'd signed some papers and that I was going to be kept in a bed owing to the state of my mind. And then I found out that the authorities had said that I'd got to have special food fed to me for my thoughts. And I think it's because I was

You're listening to 91.1 WREK Atlanta. This is Stonehenge, and that was our first set tonight. If you tuned in late, our classic rock album tonight was Robin Trower's Long Misty Days, which is a few weeks away from its 50th anniversary. But our first set changed things up a little bit, so we start off with the band The Music Machine, and my buddy Birthday Bob says that they were very influential to what the Doors did out in L.A. So that was from the LP Turn On the Music Machine. Came out in 1966. I played for you. Talk Talk and Trouble. Both of those. Sean Bonniewell written. And then one of four covers on the LP. Little Neil Diamond with Cherry Cherry. And I probably need to never play that one all the way through. Probably do that here. It came out in December of 66. So that may be a classic rock album in its entirety in December. Don't hold me to it. I can't remember from week to week, let alone remember in December what I mentioned in September. It sounds like a song, doesn't it? Could be. I get, if somebody writes a song with that sort of lyrics or the title, I get a little credit for that. Let's see. After that was The Seeds from their LP Future. Came out in August of 1967. So we were just a few weeks beyond its anniversary coming out. That was a couple of tracks, Travel With Your Mind. And I didn't write down the second one. Hang on. It's right here. I think it's out of the question. Yeah, it's out of the question. Out of the question. I'm not even going to go to it. I'm going with that. I'm playing my money on that one. Then after that was the band The Litter. I mentioned Minneapolis earlier when I was talking about Bill Lorden and playing with Gypsy. They were from Minneapolis as well. That was, I played for you, She's Not There, cover by them from their 1968 LP, $100 Fine. Wonder what the story is besides the behind the title for that album. And then I played for you some Dave Clark 5. Dave Clark 5, I played for you from their 1967-66 album, Try Too Hard. Played the title track. And then I played for you Can't You See That She's Mine. That came out in 1964. And of note, on the Dave Clark 5, Dave Clark 5 called it quits after 8 years together in September of 1970. They had 12 top 40 hits in the UK and 17 in the US. And they had 12 appearances on the Ed Sullivan Show, more than any other British invasion group. How about that? Okay, little Dave Clark 5, great band. After that was The Move, and that was Cherry Blossom Clinic. And then finished off the set with a birthday that I didn't get a chance to play anything by this artist last week, little Barry Gibb. Barry Gibb, so he turned 80 on September the 1st, and I played for you from the Bee Gees album Cucumber Castle. And this was the, if you know anything, if you follow anything about the Bee Gees, this was the album where old Robin was on the outs. And so Barry and Morris recorded this one without Robin. And came out in 1970 on Atco, I think. Yeah. Yep. Yes, indeed. Atco Records, and that was IO. And happy birthday, Barry. And there you have it. That was the set. That was set number one. The Music Machine, The Seeds, The Litter, Dave Clark 5. A lot of thes. The Move. And it's not the Bee Gees. It's just Bee Gees.
And there you go. That's it. I rest my case. That was set number one. Hope you enjoyed it. If you didn't, I don't know what else I can say. If you didn't like it, wait for set number two. And speaking of set number two, I'm going to start off with an LP. Oh, that makes sense. Actually, everything I've played for you tonight, which is most of what I play, is all vinyl. The old black plastic here spinning around in the studio. So, I'm going to start off this next set. This is an album that on September the 6th, 1969, hit number one in Britain. September 6th, 1969. I'm going to sit here for a minute and see if I have any guesses. Okay, time's up. Jethro Tull. The album is Stand Up, and you're listening to 91.1 WREK Atlanta, and also now on 94.7 The Pulse from Geelong, Australia.

All right.

It's not one of those.

I'm cold. 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Or oh, just a knife sharpened, chip and tone. Or oh, shoot a bear, brain bear.

You're listening to 91.1 WRK Atlanta. This is Stone Inch, and that was our second set tonight here down on the beautiful campus and in the studio, Georgia Tech, WRK. All right, let's see. Well, that was the Stones to finish off the set. Let me go back to the beginning of that set. So we start off with Jethro Tull from the stand-up LP, played Bori. Back to the Family and Look Into the Sun. And that LP on September the 6th, 1969, hit number one in Britain. And after that was some Argent from the Nexus LP, Music from the Spheres, 1974. I was going out to James. Great album. After that, played a cut from Yes, from the Close to the Edge LP, which came out on September the 8th, 1972. And that was And You and I. And back in those days, for sure, I've mentioned it on the show, but me and my buddies, we were all about Yes, playing them all the time. I mean, when this album came out, gosh, I couldn't even tell how many times I played it. Great album. Let's see. After that was Caravan from the LP For Girls Who Grow Plump in the Night. And that was the long instrumental cut, couple sections to it. La Auberge de Singulaire. You can tell I never took any French. I did take Latin for 3 years. And then I moved away, so I missed out on my fourth year of Latin. I've never been the same since. After that section was A Hunting we Shall Go. And then after that was Pangola. And then Backwards. And again, that was Caravan. And I think it was last week. Let me look. Little birthday. Richard Coughlin, the drummer for the band. Yeah, his birthday was last week. Passed away in 2013. I'm making up birthdays from week to week. And then finished off with the Rolling Stones from their LP Get Your Ya-Ya's Out. That was Midnight Rambler from 1970. And that album on September the 4th, 1970, went to number one in Britain and number six in the U.S. Hence the play tonight. Can't ever go wrong with that. So there were some little September music notes for you. Jethro Tull, Yes, The Stones. And there you have it. Hope all is well out there. And on to the next set. It's quiet down here tonight. Not a whole lot. Normally on most Friday nights, you'll see a lot of the students out there studying or doing something. But it's quiet tonight. But anyway, let's fire up the next set. Gonna start off with some Moby Grape for you. This is from their first album. A little self-titled. And you're listening to it on 91.1. WREK Atlanta, and also now on 94.7 The Pulse from Geelong, Australia.

You are listening to 91.1 WREK Atlanta. This is Stonehenge. All righty, let's see. That was set number three. If you will remember back several moments ago, minutes ago, we finished off the last set with the Rolling Stones, and we started off set number three with Moby Grape from their self-titled LP. A couple of tracks, Lazy Me and Indifference. And after that was from their second LP, Wow. Played a couple there for you, He and Motorcycle Irene. And then from their LP 69, Moby Grape 69, that was Seeing. Played that one for you. And the reason for playing all the Moby Grape was the other night at the house, I was doing some old birthday checking too. And so Danny Hutton with Three Dog Night turned 84 yesterday. So I'll leave it to the old Stonehenge host to pick a song that he didn't sing on. Well, the first one anyway. He sang part of on the second one. But so I played for you from the Harmony LP, Murder in My Heart for the Judge, which was on the Wow LP by Moby Grape. So as you know, Three Dog Night, of course, a lot of people consider them the greatest cover band of all time, but they were clearly more than a cover band, even though they didn't write, I don't know how much of their music they wrote, if any. But they could really do up a song written by someone else. I mean, they were such a great band. And of course, they had so many hits, you know, top 40 hits. So then they ended up becoming this, you know, top 40 band. But if you ever saw them live, especially back in the 70s, they had such a good band with them. You know, their band, and without getting into all the musicians, whatnot here at the second, but anyway, good stuff. So let's see. So I played for you. Again, Murder in My Heart for the Judge. And then after that, the song following that was one I had to play just because I love that song, Family of Man. And I could sit for an afternoon and play a ton of Three Dog Night stuff. So that was the second show I ever went to. I went and my very first show was Steppenwolf in 71, long in there. And then right after that, the next one I went to was Three Dog Night. And they were as big as anybody, clearly, at that point. So it was a no-brainer to go see those guys live. And both of those shows, I mean, it's just like, you know, when you think about some of the shows you went to, especially in those early days, and you hadn't been to a lot of shows. I mean, I can remember the moment I walked into the arena for like that Three Dog Night show. And I was going to my seat. I don't know what the heck I was doing. A little lollygagging somewhere, I guess. But by the time I got to my seat, it was when they started to play. And that place erupted. I mean, that's just like ingrained in my, somewhere up in there in my head. But anyway, so let's see. After that, played a couple for you from Grand Funk Railroad, from the LP Caught in the Act. Black Licorice and the Railroad. And as I mentioned earlier tonight, tomorrow night in Duluth, it is the big 150 off the rails, as it were. No call to action. In the old city of Duluth. And tomorrow night at 8:30, Grand Funk Railroad. Of course, Mark Farner didn't play with him anymore, but the other two cats do. And I am sure it will be a load of fun and really nice. Smithereens are on 6:30. And let's see. Well, there you go. That's all I'm going to throw out there for you. You can check it out online. But Stonehenge will be out there. Stonehenge people. Everybody that's going to be out there that listens to Stonehenge, raise your right hand. Keep it up for like a minute. I would say five, but that may not work for some of you. It wouldn't work for me either. But
All right. Let's see. You know what we're going to do? We're going to get back and listen to some more Grand Funk. This is from their LP Live. Nice little photo on the front. This one came out. I'll have to look it up, but doesn't show it on the back. Of course, Capitol Records. I'm skipping the introduction. This is side one. I'm going to play a little Are You Ready? And after that is Paranoid. May go into that as well. We'll see what happens. You're listening to Stonehenge on 91.1 WREK Atlanta. And also, we are now on 94.7 The Pulse from Geelong, Australia. We have been for, gosh, maybe 3+ years or so now. Happy about that. Hope you are as well. It's another opportunity to check out some of these shows. Here we go. Grand Funk.

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You're listening to 91.1 WREK Atlanta. This is Stonehenge. And that was a little Grand Funk for you. So, as mentioned earlier tonight, and also mentioned by Dan last week, Grand Funk will be playing out in Duluth. No call to action, but the big 150 off the rails. Duluth, 150 years. How about that? Duluth's not a whole lot older than me. No, they really are. Grand Funk, tomorrow night, 8:30 in Duluth. And Stonehenge will be there. And hopefully a good many of our listeners, those that want to hang out and have a good time. And with the old fast, quickly approaching show tomorrow night, Grand Funk, start off that set with Caught in the Act. That was Black Licorice and the Railroad. And both of those are from the We're an American Band LP. It's been a classic rock album down here in Stonehenge on the old gold vinyl when that thing came out. Then went to the live LP, Are You Ready, Heartbreaker, and Inside Looking Out. And then back to Caught in the Act with Foot Stomping Music, Rock and Roll Soul, and Shining On. Shining On. Could play more, but I think we're going to run out of time. Wreckage is up at midnight. And I have some more songs I want to play as well. You know, got some stuff to play. And let's see. If anybody has any questions, let me know. I'll sit here for a minute and see. That's right, it doesn't work that way. Here we go. Let's see, I've got a few more to play for you. Again, I'll be here till midnight. So not much time left. I had so much stuff. I always bring in way too many records. Way too many. But I am going to play this one. So the aforementioned show tomorrow night, and the aforementioned Dan, I mentioned him a couple times tonight. And there goes the phone. But young Dan, Dan's much younger than me, but he's got a birthday tomorrow. So I'm going to play this song for you. And this particular song I played was the last song of the night before I turned 64. So, and I turned 64 on a Saturday. And old Dan's turning 64 on a Saturday. So how about that? I have another song I want to play later on at the end of the show. And I guess I'm going to have to, timing-wise, probably didn't work it just right, but maybe have another one or so in there. But I want to get this in for sure. So this is going out to Dan. Happy birthday, Dan. He'll be out there tomorrow night at the big show. And happy birthday, man, 64. That was a few years, well, more than a few years ago for me, but all the best. I'll see you tomorrow on your birthday. I guess I might have to hit 24-hour Walmart on the way home tonight, get a present. Or maybe I could just bring you a record. I've got a few of those in the basement. And some doubles. So I'll see what I have. Oh, I did not hit my head on the microphone. That was not me. But here we go. Little Beatles for you. And happy birthday, Dan. 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And we are also now, and have been for several years now, on 94.7 The Pulse from Geelong, Australia.

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Good morning. Well, it's really not good morning, but that's what he was saying there. I heard it. I could have sworn I heard that a minute ago. Old Bo wouldn't kick in for me here, so I kept the old Beatles going. But anyway, a little happy birthday out to, shout out to Dan. When I'm 64, by a sergeant for the sergeant from the Sergeant Pepper's LP, and then Lovely Rita. You know, that's one of those albums when you start to play it, you got to keep playing it. And as I say that, I need to check and see. I beg your forgiveness if I've never played it all the way through, but I'm going to check when I get home, and we'll do it. If not, unless we've already done it, maybe we'll do it again. So anyway, I've got one more to play for you here, and then Wreckage will be on. And this one here, wanted to finish off the show with it. So as I mentioned from the outset, of course, tonight's classic rock album was Robin Trier, Long Misty Days. He'll be in town next week from Sunday. But, I mean, today is an important day. And so, you know, 25 years ago today, I don't have to tell anybody what they don't already know, but, you know, the world changed on that day. But what I want to think about and talk about here just for the last little bit is all the first responders on that day. And then today I've seen so much. I work from home on Friday, so I was able to have the TV on, but it just kills you to listen to a lot of these people that were on these airplanes, and they were calling their wives, or the wives were calling their husbands. And it's just so sad. It's really hard to believe that that happened 25 years ago. But, you know, we certainly think of all the first responders, for sure, all the heroes that they were. But, and then all those that are on those planes, and then those that helped bring the plane down in Shanksville versus letting it go to the U.S. Capitol. I mean, talking about heroes, I mean, there's just, and then the days after, and all the people that worked, and then those that to try and look for people that were still alive, and all that kind of stuff. It's just, and a lot of those have now since passed on because of cancer from all the stuff that they were breathing in at Ground Zero. But, I mean, there's no better country in the world, and you can tell by the way it all played out in terms of the response from people, and, you know, again, the first responders, those people that are on those flights, all the ones that were down there for the weeks to come and months to come. And anyway, so here I'm going to play one for you. They had a concert, I don't know exactly when, how many days it was after, or weeks or whatever it was, but I remember the show, Madison Square Garden afterwards. And so this is one of the tracks that really stood out that night. David Bowie sang this, and I'm going to play it here for all those. And be back next week. Wreckage is up next. And everybody just think about what happened, and think about those that were affected. Well, we're all affected, but definitely the families that were. And you're listening to Stonehenge on 91.1 WREK Atlanta.

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Cheryl Lee here. Thank you for joining us for the next 2 hours for Still Rockin' It, with lots of classic music and an occasional chat with some great artists, some you might know and some we hope you'll enjoy getting to know. 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

0: O'Brien suffered a stroke. His recovery and rehabilitation have come through intensive therapy and creative outlets like painting. So earlier this year, several of Brian's close friends and fellow musicians embarked on this project to take him back into the studio and finish a song that he had written with mates Jamie Rigg and Lindsay Waddington. Using his voice recording from the original demo, Believe was put together over many months and features a stellar lineup of singers and musicians, including Brian's oldest mates, Glenn, Russell and John. You're on 94.7 The Pulse. You're still rocking it with Cheryl Lee.
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Well, we had the pleasure of attending Swanee and friends and family at the Gov the other weekend. And gee, it was good. Stories and songs and some great SA talent joining him on the stage. So we had two-thirds of Australia's triple threat brothers, rock and roll legends, all of them

older brother John Swan, and baby brother Alan Barnes. Let's have a song from each of the artists joining Swanee that night. Stay from the Alan Barnes Band. Walking in the Sand, the beautiful sky. We've got Dave Gleason's band Screaming Jets. He was there, of course. Let's hear Helping Hand. We've got a great Phil Collins cover by Sing It Live with Stephen Hawke. He joined Swanee on the stage. Don't Lose My Number. Then from Swanee's latest album, Believe, where the three boys actually all sing together, Brother of Mine. If you want to see all the photos, you can go to that Radio Chick on Facebook or even that Cheryl Lee Crabtree page on Facebook. Scroll down a bit and you can see all the photos and videos from what was a really, really good night. You're with Cheryl Lee. You're still rocking it. You're on 94.7, The Pulse.

0: so much for sticking with us. You're still rocking it on 94.7 The Pulse, and you're with me, Cheryl Lee.
1: I have to tell you, the youngest brother, Alan Barnes, did a fabulous cover the other week of Flame Trees. So I'm going to play you Jimmy's version now. This is from The Working Class Boy, the soundtracks from 2018. Middle brother, Jimmy Barnes. And then our guest on the show today is Tom Wolfe from the Wolfe Brothers, so we can get a little bit of our country on as we chat to him.

shit anyway.

0: fresh from their 15th Golden Guitar Award win at the Golden Guitars in January, the Wolf Brothers are back with new music from their forthcoming 8th studio album. This follows their ARIA number one album, Australian Made, that garnered them 5 Golden Guitar wins, chart-topping hits, and a national tour that continues to roll around the country. First single, Wannabe, Tom describes as it saying a lot about who Nick and I are, not just as songwriters and musicians, but as people. It's all about appreciating the little things that make life great. We chat to Tom now about the first taste of their forthcoming 2027 studio album. I'd like to welcome back into the Zoom room after, goodness me, we spoke in June 22, 4 years ago. Can you believe it? Time flies when you're having fun.
1: That's what they reckon, yeah.
0: How you doing? What have you been up to in the last 4 years?
1: Everything. I've had children, released albums. Just been on tour. For the last 3 months, we've been out most weekends, north, south, east, west, all around the country. It's been really wonderful, truly wonderful. But we've got 3 weeks off now, and I think everyone's ready for the 3 weeks off. It's been really good, though. This last album, Australian Made, has just seemed to connect on another level, maybe. I don't know. There's a feeling. We're seeing it in the numbers. We're seeing it in the people coming out to the songs. It's still growing. So it's been a really wonderful feeling to see that.
0: Very exciting. Well, we're going to talk a little bit more about that later, but I want to know about these kids. How many? How old?
1: I got 3 daughters under 5. So
0: no.
1: I know. Lord help me. That's all I can say. It's great. It's the best thing ever. It's the most challenging thing you'll ever do, but it's the most rewarding thing you'll ever do. So it's been a great experience. The girls in my life, they're going to be very happy to have dad home for the next 3 weeks, let me tell you.
0: Your wife and the kids, they don't travel at all with you?
1: Not really. They're still a bit too young. There's going to be a couple of festivals and stuff coming up soon where we're going to be able to take them. But, I mean, the hours we often work and play, I mean, you know, I'm not starting till 9 o'clock. They've been asleep for 2 hours, you know, so it's just not really conducive for...
0: Not quite yet.
1: Next few years, the oldest ones, I could probably bring out to the odd gig here and there. But, yeah, look, they love it. They know what Dad and Uncle Nick do and they're all about it and they sing and dance and I have no doubt they'll be with us very soon.
0: What about Nick? Has he been reproducing as well?
1: No. Nick decided to take up golf, so I think he just spends his time doing that and never getting any better at it. But don't say I just told you that, you know.
0: No, that's just between you and me.
1: Absolutely.
0: I had 3 daughters, 4 and under.
1: Yeah.
0: So I know exactly what you're experiencing.
1: Yeah, we're in the thick of it, but it's great. But yeah, we are in the thick of it, as you know.
0: Yeah, and I also had number 4. So 3 and 4 were twins. So there was a little boy chucked in there as well. But and everybody will say to you, you know, make the most of it. It goes so fast. Bang, you know, suddenly I did have a 5th, but, you know, they're all in their 20s now. They're all leaving home. So it really, really is important to make the most of it.
1: You're not wrong. And it does. It goes so quick, you know, so quick. My middle child will start kinder next year and that's just gone like that, you know, so.
0: All the best. That's so gorgeous. Any more then?
1: I said to my wife, I said, surely we have one more. She goes, well, you can have more, but it won't be with me. So.
0: I know this is, a little bit down the track in the future and you certainly don't want to wish this away, but we've got some great country music stars now and their children are flourishing and their children are joining them on stage and they've got really talented children. So have any of your girls shown any talent yet?
1: Oh, yeah, they sing. Like the eldest one in particular, she came to a show recently, a local show, and got up and sang I Am Australian with us and she's got it.
0: She's got the X factor.
1: It's just there, you know. Utter confidence. I was like, okay, you're just like your father. Right, Lord help me.
0: Bless. So it's in the genes then.
1: As my father would say, it's in the blood, yes.
2: You are listening to Still Rocking It, the podcast with Cheryl Lee.
0: Last time I spoke with Tom, they were releasing the Kids on Cassette album. So let's have one from then. This one's featuring Jack Jones from Southern Sons. It's called Downtime. Then we're going to be back to speak some more to Tom Wolfe.

have some songs from a couple of the ladies that the Wolf Brothers played with recently at the Gympie Muster. Let's start with Amber Lawrence, Living for the Highlights, and then we're back to speak to Tom Wolf. Stay with us. You're on 94.7 The Pulse. You're with Cheryl Lee. You're still rocking it.

0: to just hear a little bit about your guys' experience with reality TVs. Your debut album came out in 2010, EP. A couple of years later, you were on Australia's Got Talent, coming second. Do you think that helped your trajectory? Did you have a good reality experience? Not so good?
1: Yeah, look, I would say overall for us, it was overwhelmingly positive. I think we did 5 or 6 performances on the show and we only had to do 1 cover. The rest of the stuff we did was original music, which is kind of unheard
0: of. Wow.
1: Like, that's unheard of now. Like, you wouldn't have that. That's pretty amazing to sort of have that experience, you know. I think Lee Kernighan saw the show. He called us up. We got the gig as his support act, as his band. We got a record deal. We got on tour with Dwight Yoakam and Kernighan. And it sort of got things going, you know. It thrust us into the spotlight, of course, and all of that stuff that goes with it. But I'd say overall, if it wasn't for the show, we probably wouldn't be here. So like everything in this business, you've got to take it as an opportunity and see how far, just grab by the horns and run with it. And that's exactly what we've done.
0: The relationship with Lee Kernighan, like, that lasted a decade, didn't it?
1: Okay. Yeah, it was incredible. Even now, like, LK's working on a new album. My brother has been going on all the songwriting trips with him. So there's a real mutual trust and respect of each other's craft. Just got to a point where we were so busy doing the Wolf Brothers, we couldn't commit to doing all the LK stuff. That's sort of the beauty of it, you know. We've had a great for the last 5 or 6 years. It's been incredible, you know. And yeah, I mean, we kind of call it the best apprenticeship you could ever have.
0: Yeah.
1: We went to every state, every town, you know. We won fans over night by playing live. And we just watched him work, you know, and watched how he does it. You learn so much from that. So life-changing experience.
0: Yeah, what a professional he is. What I've noticed, particularly with country music, is that it's sharing, it's family. There's no sort of egos. You guys all work and collaborate beautifully together. I guess you sort of catch up with Lee and all your other country cohorts at all the, you know, the country music festivals that Australia is so good at putting on.
1: Yeah, well, I mean, literally just did that at the Gympie Muster. We just closed out the festival on Sunday and incredible. You know, it's so great to see some friends up there. And at a festival like Gympie, you can get up and jam with friends, do things that you wouldn't normally do. And we did that. And Nick and I just get such a buzz out of doing that stuff. So, yeah, of course, every genre, there's always a few bad apples, but I'd say maybe in country, they're very, very, very limited, okay?
0: Yeah, there's fewer.
1: Yeah, let's go with that. I like that.
0: As part of your Australian-made tour, which, again, will kick off new dates in November, but before then, 26th of September, you're at Under the Gums, 3rd of October, Mandurah Country Music Festival, and 11th of October, Savannah in the Round. So you're not sitting on your laurels, really. But
1: No, we're back into it in a few weeks. The 3 weeks at home is going to be good for us. Everyone's pretty burned out. Everyone's pretty tired, but we've done well. We've done exceptionally well. We've put on, I think, the best shows we've ever done in our career in the last 3 months. So we feel very proud of that. And yeah, it's been good. It's been a very good run.
0: You've achieved so much success. 5 number ones, 2 number 2 ARIA Country albums, delivering 20 number one and numerous top 5 and 10 singles on the country music charts, and a whopping 15 golden guitars lined up on your trophy shelf, 4 ARIA nominations. You're only bambinos. You're only getting started.
1: Well, I do say, like, it sounds silly, but I do say to people, like, I feel like we're just getting good at it. And I think that's part of the journey of really figuring out what we're about, you know. Like, we sort of really know what we're about and what we want to say to the world now. And that's come with age and maturity and life. And we're really leaning into that. And I think by leaning into that, we're really sort of seeing more success from that. So that's a good feeling to have. And it's a really good place to be.
0: And I just wanted to congratulate you on your 2024 induction into the Tamworth's Galaxy of Stars. And then in the Country Music Hands of Fame at Tamworth in 2026.
1: Tamworth's been very good to us. We went to Tamworth the other week and did a show in the non-festival as part of the tour. And yeah, like, Hands of Fame Park. They've got a big billboard of us advertising the upcoming festival. We're in the Galaxy of Stars. But we are painted on a mural in the public toilet in the Tamworth Park, and that's our greatest claim to fame.
0: Absolutely. Well, yeah. I haven't got that one on my list. I better add it.
1: I wonder why they didn't send that out.
2: Still rocking the podcast with that radio chick, Cheryl Lee.
0: We're going to hear another one of my favourite Wolf Brothers songs now from the album. It's on the title track. It's on. And then we're back to speak some more with half of the Wolf Brothers, Tom Wolfe.

0: Becky Colnar with Porcupine. Then we're back to say farewell to Tom Wolfe from the Wolfe Brothers for now. Until next time.
1: You're with Cheryl Lee. You're still rocking it. You're on 94.7 The Pulse.

0: going down on a cactus. I want to talk about the new album quickly because I know my time's probably nearly up. But I wanted to know about this. This sounds awesome. A second series of concerts with the Tasmanian Symphony Orchestra.
1: So for the last few years, we've still been working with the TSO and we have built a show that is our story, our songs. It's country rock. It's full orchestra. And it's incredible. It's like nothing else really I've heard. We really wanted to showcase our country rock side with it. So there is stuff, full band, electric guitars, it's rocking. But then at the same time, Nick and I, just the two of us, acoustic storytelling mode. And literally last week, I listened to a bunch of mixes. So that's going to be released as a live album in the next coming few months. So,
0: Was that a scoop? Did we hear that first here?
1: I've literally listened. I flew out on Friday, so I listened to the mixes Friday morning. So this is the first interview I've done since. It's great. It's really cool. It's something else. And full credit to the TSO. You know, they wanted to work with local artists. And I think the two of us together really built something really special.
0: No, that's awesome because, of course, you guys are from Tasmania originally, so it's really great that you're together with your hometown orchestra.
1: Exactly. And, it feels great, and it was really fun to do. I mean, it was hard work. It was a different headspace, but it felt really good, really good, you know.
0: Watch this space for that album coming up. Let's talk about the new single of the new album, the first single, actually, Wannabe. Tell us about where that came from and who wrote it.
1: After the success of Australia Made, leaning into those Australianisms, just really trusting our gut, writing from the heart, we feel like Wannabe is the next sort of step in that journey. I mean, there's a lyric in the song that is, I'm always down at Bunnings buying something I don't need. And that's us. So it's tongue-in-cheek, it's fun, it's our country rock sound, it sets up what will be album number 8. It's really fun to play live. We just played it at the Muster last night. People are already singing it, so that's a good sign for us with the live shows. So, I think it's a really good staple of where we're going and what's to come. And we're going to be releasing another single before the year's out, and that's one we're, like, so excited about. It's a song called The Wizard of Oz, A-U-S. It's Warnie song, so it's a song about Shane Warne. We got some fun stuff coming up.
0: Aussie. Oi.
1: Yeah, absolutely.
0: Oh, good on you. Well, I'm going to get you to introduce Wannabe in a second, but I just want to ask you one more very quick question. So this is your 8th album, like you said. Have you got a song in there, in your repertoire, that, not that is underrated, that's not the word I want to use, but a song that you wish did better or a song that you wish more people heard?
1: Yeah, there's a song of our Living the Dream album, a song called New Dogs, Old Tricks. It is a story about man's best friend, story about dog, and it makes me cry, you know, when we play it. And we did a songwriter in the round thing on the weekend, and we played it, and it's that type of song where you can do that thing. And it felt so good, you know, we saw people crying. It's one of the ones I really wish did better, but that's the thing with releasing music. You don't know where it's going to end up. You just never know, you know, so... Yeah, really cool. Really cool. I'd say that one. New Dog, Old Tricks. All right.
0: Well, I'm going to play that one as well. But if you can introduce the new single, that'll be great.
1: Absolutely. Well, if you're like us and you're always down at Bunnings buying something you don't need, you might be right where you want to be. So turn it up and here's the new one. Wannabe.
0: Excellent. Thank you so much.
1: Thanks pleasure, mate.
0: For taking the time to have a chat with us. And I'll see you down the front somewhere, hopefully very soon.
1: Pretty sure. Always a pleasure to chat, mate. We'll see you soon.
0: Thank you. Bye for now.
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0: So here it is, the new single Wannabe, the first taste of their forthcoming studio album, and New Dog, Old Tricks.

Sure with Cheryl Lee, that radio chick. Thank you so much for joining me on the Still Rocking It podcast. 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You're on 94.7 The Pulse. You're still rocking it with Cheryl Lee. Max Jackson was at the Gympie Muster. Let's have her great cover of the ABBA hit Dancing Queen. And then we've got our mini concert before midnight tonight, which is a plethora of Aussie hits from the Countdown era. I'm feeling a little bit nostalgic. I'm going to love this. I hope you do too.

Thank you so much for sticking with us. You're still rocking it on 94.7 The Pulse, and you're with me, Cheryl Lee. Rock Melon's kicked off our mini concert with Rhymes, followed by yesterday's hero, John Paul Young, a.k.a. Squeak, and Dude School by the Painters and Dockers. Next, Hoochie Goochie Fiorucci Mama by Australian Krull, Stevie Wright with the guitar band, and the Cockroaches, who eventually morphed into the multi-million dollar enterprise, the Wiggles. She's the one.

more mini concert from those artists that appeared on Countdown. From the Inside, Marsha Hines, Denim and Lace, Marty Roan, Rock and Roll Outlaw, Rosie Tatts.

0: you've been with Cheryl Lee. Thank you so much for joining me for the last couple of hours on Still Rockin' It.
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0: 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I'll see you same bat time, same bat channel next week. 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
1: 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Well, we're going to hear the third and final album in the three-album box set released by Fraternity featuring Bon Scott, the complete recording 70 and 74. Now, this album, it says previously unreleased, but it's 70 minutes long. So at the time, you couldn't get a 70-minute album, so I guess this is just everything they had left to release. So we won't hear it all, but what I might do is next week play their first album, Livestock. I already played that on Raised on Rock Sunday Night Live. And then whatever time is left, play some more from this previously unreleased album called Second Chance. So we'll get right to it now, starting with the title track, Second Chance, here on The Wild One.

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Have you subscribed? 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And now that we're independent once more, we depend on your subscriptions so that we could give you the shows that you want to hear. Very simple. We're listening to the previously unreleased Fraternity album called Second Chance, which was previously unreleased until the box set Fraternity featuring Bon Scott, Seasons of Change, the complete recording 70 to 74. We heard Cool Spot, the alternative version, Patch of Land, Requiem, Going Down, great version of that, Tiger, and Second Chance. We shall move on with a track entitled Hogwash here on The Wild One with Mark O'Neill on The Pulse.

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1: The song now, which is written by Nick, our guitarist, and this is called The Memory.

Well, folks, the clock has got us. Fraternity, Second Chance. In that set, we heard Just Another Whistle Stop, The Memory, Little Queenie, Chess Fever, and Hogwash. And until we meet again, this is Mark O'Neill for The Wild One on 94.7 The Pulse, saying may God be with you and stay wild.

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0: The trial of a former New South Wales police officer accused of murdering two people will begin today. Beaulamar Condon has pleaded not guilty to two counts of domestic violence-related murder. Police allege he fatally shot couple Jesse Baird and Luke Davies with his service firearm in February 2024. The trial is expected to go for 3 months. It's time to talk about dementia. That's the call this Dementia Action Week. Research released by Dementia Australia has found for those with a personal connection to dementia, 8 out of 10 reported feeling stigma, exclusion or unequal treatment. Client Services General Manager Nikki Gilbertson spoke to National Radio News about the implications of those findings.
1: At a time when they, you know, receive a diagnosis, when they really need that connection, it can result in people, you know, feeling that disconnection from others and people kind of staying away because they don't really know how to approach the conversation with them about, you know, what might be happening for them as part of their dementia diagnosis.
0: Dementia is the leading cause of death in Australia, while close to 500,000 Australians live with dementia. Germany's Chancellor Friedrich Merz says he takes full responsibility for what he described as the party's disastrous performance in key regional elections. Here's the BBC's Jessica Parker.
2: As the projected results were read out at this CDU election night gathering in Berlin, there were no cheers or celebration. In the capital, the party came second, meaning it risks being squeezed out of coalition talks that will inevitably follow. In the northeastern state of Mecklenburg-Vorpommern, exit polls suggest they could just about scrape through to make it into the state parliament, but that's still a record bad result. While the anti-immigration, Russia-friendly AfD gained ground in both states, particularly in Mecklenburg-Vorpommern, where it appears to have topped the polls. Despite these results, Chancellor Friedrich Merz vowed to carry on with a reform program that he hopes will revive Germany.
0: Turning to sport, the Brisbane Lions will appeal a one-match ban handed to Lachie Neal, which would see him miss the AFL Grand Final. Neal was suspended for an off-the-ball strike on Hawthorn's Jack Ginnivan. The incident was graded intentional conduct, medium impact and body contact. If unsuccessful, Neal has likely played his last game for the Lions. He's expected to move to Collingwood in the off-season.
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4: Hey, I'm Alex from Alex in the Morning. 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
10: Good morning, Geelong. This is the weather forecast for your week. So for the rest of today, it's going to be partly cloudy, top of 15, and tomorrow going to be 16, mostly sunny. Wednesday, max of 20 and sunny. Beautiful day Wednesday. Hopefully not too much wind. Thursday, 25, getting even warmer, but apparently becoming cloudy. Hopefully that cloud burns off, though, and might be another beautiful day. And then Friday, 26, and a chance of showers for the public holiday. But I'm going to keep my fingers crossed that that's not the case, and it'll be another beautiful day. Brekkie of Champions will be up very shortly. But first off, we've got a track coming up, and it is Best of You by Foo Fighters. Enjoy.

0: Good morning and welcome to Brekkie of Champions. 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And I am Jonah Crawley. That is my name. probably should put that out there.
1: He knows who he is.
0: Yeah.
1: Which is good.
0: Yeah. Hope everyone's having a lovely morning. Sorry if that song was a little bit too intense for this Monday morning.
1: Just to wake you up.
0: Yeah.
1: Yeah. We love the Foo Fighters. Well, I do. I love the Foo Fighters.
0: No, I don't.
1: You don't?
0: No. No, I'm joking.
1: Most people
0: love the Foo Fighters.
1: I've never seen Jonah have a serious look on his face. He nearly got me then. He looked really serious.
0: Yeah, very serious.
1: Yes, me.
0: For those tuning in for the first time, Brekkie of Champions is a very... Yeah, welcome. Welcome. And Brekkie, just wanted to let you know... we're going to try and ease you into the week. Yes.
1: Yes, we do that.
0: Give you an outline of the show.
1: Yeah. We do try and ease you in.
0: Yes.
1: It's
0: a lightweight, or not lightweight, light-hearted.
1: That's it. Yes,
0: light-hearted. A light-hearted show. Just to, you know, ease you into the week and get you ready for your work day.
1: Exactly. And your work week. Ugh.
0: Yeah. Yuck. Mondays are tricky, so we try and just make them a little bit easier.
1: We do. Public service, really, isn't it?
0: Yeah, it is. You're welcome. All right, we're going to play some more songs. Starting off here, we're going to do Dire Straits with Songs of Swing.
1: Oh, sweet.
0: Enjoy.

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0: Welcome Back. That was Finally by Oscar Rose and Kavita, well, featuring Kavita. A couple of local artists, both beautiful people, and they're from the local region.
1: That's a nice song.
0: Yeah, it was good.
1: I really liked that.
0: Yeah. Yeah, I wanted to just give them our support.
1: Absolutely.
0: Play some Aussie tracks, which we love here.
1: Yeah, absolutely. We do love Aussie music, and the Pulse also really likes to support local and emerging artists as well. So.
0: Yeah.
1: That was a lovely song. I liked it.
0: Yeah, me too. How was your weekend?
1: My weekend was okay.
0: Yeah.
1: We had the Pulse Cup on Saturday.
0: We did.
1: Oh,
0: we did indeed.
1: Lord. So that was fun. I mean, as the listeners, if they've been listening over the past couple of weeks, I was not playing, which makes a lot of sense. But our champion from Brekkie Champions, Jonah, he was on the Pulse team. He went hard, people. Oh my goodness, he was running like a maniac.
0: My legs are very sore today and yesterday. But
1: he's in struggle town with his legs today.
0: Yeah, a little bit. But it's good though. It's a good sign. It means I pushed hard.
1: You did, he did. And when I was talking to you afterwards, I saw the scrape on your arm.
0: Yeah.
1: Like, nah, it's fine. It's still there.
0: Still there.
1: You didn't want any nursing care.
0: Nah, it's fine. It's like just a scrape from the grass, you know?
1: Yeah.
0: No big deal.
1: Yeah, but you gave it your best shot.
0: Yeah, unfortunately we were lost to the Mudluck Musos.
1: Yeah.
0: And
1: Padma.
0: Minor detail. We can gloss over that. I think the final score was technically 3-5.
1: Yeah.
0: But
1: yeah.
0: I think the last goal was like right after the buzz up. So they said 3-4, I think. But I'm going to go 3-5 just because, you know.
1: They did kick it.
0: So congratulations to the Musos. They did very well.
1: Oh,
0: it was hard for.
1: They were goers, weren't they?
0: Yeah.
1: They were a tough team. Yes, they did a great job.
0: Yeah. And shout out to the rest of our team as well. Also very hard fought.
1: Yes.
0: We just couldn't quite pull it over, the Musos, the Mudlarks. That's all right, though.
1: Mm, but the second half, I have to say, the second half you guys went, like, Jonah himself went absolutely crazy.
0: The entire team did.
1: The whole team did. Everyone just suddenly, it's like you guys were just conserving your energy. It's like it was like a tactical sort of plan. And you all hit it really hard the second half. So
0: that's
1: good. Did very well. They should be very happy with themselves.
0: Yeah, it was like 2-0 at the second half.
1: Yeah.
0: And then we got like 3 goals back to back. So that was good.
1: Oh, so impressed.
0: Yeah.
1: And I was so pleased that there was no serious injuries.
0: Yeah, that would have been bad.
1: That made me happy.
0: Yeah.
1: Yeah. But it was fun. It was a bit windy, but it was fun.
0: Yeah, that wind wasn't great, but oh well. It was still a good day.
1: Yeah, it was
0: still
1: great.
0: Still a grand day.
1: But no, my weekend, apart from that, and then, yeah, just saw some friends afterwards, and then a pretty chilled out Sunday, actually.
0: Nice. That's really good.
1: Yeah, did stay up a bit too late last night watching a television program.
0: Oh.
1: Oh, dear. She did it again.
0: She did it again.
1: Hence the reason why I got here at 5 to 7, Jonah.
0: Yes, like, you're fine.
1: But how was the rest of your weekend? I believe it was action-packed.
0: It was. It was really good. Went to see Violent Soho at the Forum on Saturday night, which was elite.
1: Great.
0: I wish, as I was saying to you earlier, I wish I probably not indulged so much because I wasn't as present as I would have liked to have been. But it was still a lot of fun. The mosh pit was sick. It was just the band itself was amazing.
1: Were they?
0: Yeah. Really good.
1: You hadn't seen them live for many, many years. Yeah,
0: I hadn't seen them live at all.
1: Oh, you hadn't actually seen them live before they took that break?
0: Yeah, so I was stoked to see them. Yeah, it was great.
1: Oh, awesome.
0: Yes.
1: I love that you're in the mosh pit. Yeah,
0: I love it.
1: So good.
0: I froth it. It was so nice. It was a good mosh too. And then yesterday was fairly crazy for the most part, and then just caught up with my bro and a couple of the boys.
1: Brah.
0: Yeah. And I went to the Talkie Bowlsy. For a few bevs.
1: What a nice weekend he had.
0: Yeah.
1: To be young, listeners.
0: It was just too nice a day to not
1: Wasn't it glorious?
0: Yeah.
1: No, I know. So I'll just reminisce when I used to have the energy to go out.
0: Yeah.
1: Yeah. My goodness, but no, we'd love people to text us in, wouldn't we?
0: Yeah, we would. I was just about to say, yeah,
1: we'll play some
0: great minds. Yeah, we'll play some songs. But before that, if anyone wants to text in, let us know how their morning's going. or any song suggestions for next week, you can text us on 0488 877 947. That is the text line. And next up, we have Violent Soho with Narrow Ways.
1: Enjoy, there we guys. Go. There they are.

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0: Welcome back. That was Playing to Win by the Little River Band.
1: I love that song.
0: It's a fantastic song. Mm. And then before that was Rihanna by Fleetwood Mac.
1: Another great one.
0: Yeah. All the belters this morning.
1: I know, it's good.
0: You've kind of, we have you to thank for that.
1: I went a little old school.
0: Yeah,
1: but yes, good. I added a few, didn't I, this week?
0: Yeah.
1: I'm usually just kind of leave it up to Jana.
0: Yeah,
1: he had a very busy weekend. I thought I better contribute.
0: Yeah, I was like, I'll be a bit lazy this weekend. I'll just get Emily to do it.
1: I'm happy. I'm more than happy to.
0: Yeah.
1: And you weren't lazy. You're just extremely busy.
0: Yeah, that was good.
1: But no, I did like those songs.
0: Yeah.
1: Fantastic.
0: You're listening to Brekkie of Champions, and here on Brekkie of Champions, sometimes we do a few little fun segments.
1: That we do.
0: Yeah.
1: Yes.
0: One of our co-hosts is away currently.
1: Oh, I think I forgot his name.
0: Yeah?
1: Yeah, that guy.
0: I haven't. I know who he is.
1: You've got a bromance going on, Hendo.
0: Yeah, whereas, I don't know.
1: I don't know if Hendo and I are more like frenemies.
0: Yeah?
1: No, we're not. No,
0: I feel like sometimes you guys are a bit inappropriate in the studio. It's like, whoa, he's up, guys.
1: That's just Hendo in his shorts.
0: Yeah, true. That's Hendo in general. He's just such a...
1: inappropriate guy.
0: Inappropriate. I was going to use another word, but yeah, sure, we'll go with that.
1: Now, our good mate is not here.
0: Yes, the Chris Henderson. Hendo. He is currently overseas in the International Wheelchair Handball Competition.
1: I know.
0: Yeah.
1: What a legend.
0: Yeah.
1: Absolutely. I think they've just wrapped up
0: in
1: the last day, I think.
0: Yeah.
1: So we would love to get a bit of an update. I think he's, I don't know what, if he's probably in transit. I don't know what's going on, because I know he's going on a bit of a holiday now. So we'd love to get a bit of an update, Hendo. Come on.
0: Come on, Hendo. We know you're listening, mate.
1: Exactly.
0: Yeah. We want to hear you call in absolutely sloshed.
1: We do.
0: I really want that to happen.
1: I know, that's what we need.
0: Because he's 8 hours behind.
1: Yeah. So it's
0: midnight.
1: Yeah.
0: Very short.
1: Go on, mate.
0: Yeah.
1: We know he's listening, and we know he's holding the hairbrush or something, pretending he's on a mic.
0: He's here with us, yes.
1: But then again, why would he have a hairbrush?
0: Oh, yeah, he's follically challenged. I still love that, him saying that. It's such a good way to put it.
1: It is.
0: It's an elite way to put it.
1: Our old mate is absent, but he will return.
0: He will.
1: Mm-hmm.
0: In like a couple more weeks, I think. But yeah, in the meantime, he's going to live the high life.
1: I know.
0: And
1: good on him.
0: Enjoy Europe, which is well deserved.
1: Oh, God, yeah.
0: Him and his family, yeah.
1: Yeah, it's gonna be
0: they'll
1: fantastic.
0: Have a great time.
1: Yep.
0: Yeah. Anyway, I digress.
1: We do that here.
0: Sometimes we get a little bit off track. That's kind of par for the course for us, our team, our crack team. But we usually do a few segments like Believe It or Bin It. Some listeners will know what that is from previous shows, but it's basically like a trivia game.
1: I love Believe It or Bin It. That's our most popular segment.
0: Yeah, it's fun.
1: That's the one we get all the feedback from.
0: Yeah, and we get people texting in their own Believe It or Bin It, which is great. We love that.
1: It's so good. But we kind of feel like because that's the three of us, the OG.
0: The OG
1: team. Yep. That it really works better when Hendo's here embarrassing himself too. So so we haven't done it over the last couple of weeks out of respect. We'll say respect for Hendo, but really we just want to humiliate him.
0: Yeah,
1: so
0: exactly.
1: We need him in here to do it.
0: It's not the same without him, you know. Like we could maybe rag on one of our guests, but it just wouldn't, it would feel mean.
1: Yeah, exactly. It feel mean. It doesn't feel mean when we do it to Hendo.
0: No, it feels feels good. I feel powerful. Anyway.
1: So we will return that segment.
0: We will return that segment, but it's a couple of weeks away. Sorry, listeners. But in the meantime, we've got a few guests coming in over these next few weeks, and we've got a couple other just random little segments that we've cooked up for you.
1: Yeah.
0: And one of them is, I actually haven't got a name for it yet. Sorry, listeners.
1: But
0: basically, I list off four things, and we have to choose one to delete forever from your life to keep the others.
1: Yep. This is high stakes.
0: Yeah.
1: Yeah.
0: It is a high stakes game.
1: Makes me think. Makes us think. Yeah.
0: It's like,
1: Yeah, it is hard sometimes.
0: What is your personal preference, you know, in this sort of thing? But
1: I actually quite enjoy this game. It's a new game that Joan has come up with over the last couple of weeks.
0: Yes.
1: And I actually really like it.
0: Yeah.
1: I think it could be one that we might continue on even when the big man comes back.
0: Yeah, see how the big man likes it. Yeah. And if he's, you know,
1: the Hendo seal of approval.
0: Yes. If he's gracious and, you know, he likes it, then yes, it'll stay. If not, then this one will be getting retired.
1: Yeah.
0: That's all right. Okay. To start off with, music, food, intercourse, and sleep.
1: Sleep.
0: You're going to delete sleep.
1: Only because I don't sleep a lot anyway.
0: Yeah.
1: So I feel like it's not that much of a departure to my normal life. And there is no way I would ever give up food. Like, that's...
0: Yeah.
1: No.
0: Imagine how much you get done, though. Like, and the same with sleep, though, I guess, you know?
1: I mean, sleeping's amazing.
0: I love sleep, yeah. It's pretty good.
1: Sleep is fantastic.
0: Yeah.
1: But I feel like I only sleep... Like, I went to bed at 2 a.m. and was up at whatever time I got up this morning.
0: Oh, you went to bed at 2 a.m. last night? Far out.
1: So... It was because I was watching TV.
0: True.
1: I went in deep, couldn't get out. I'll talk about the show I was watching later. Yeah. It was fantastic.
0: Nice.
1: But even on a normal day, I only sleep 4 or 5 hours a night.
0: Oh, really?
1: So do you reckon I could probably, maybe if I gave that up, I would become a raving lunatic. what about you, young man?
0: I think it would have to be sleep too, because the other three are just too good.
1: Did you notice how I didn't really address?
0: No.
1: Normally, Emily likes to have a good conversation about things. I went, yeah, I'm just going to pretend
0: just gloss over that one.
1: I'm just going to gloss over that.
0: That's all right.
1: Like,
0: that's fair enough. It's kind of, a little bit inappropriate there, but, you know.
1: Hendo, if you're listening, we'd like your
0: Hendo, yeah. I know which one Hendo would choose.
1: Sleep?
0: Yeah, we'll go sleep. Yeah, definitely sleep. All right.
1: I'm surprised because I know you like your sleep too.
0: Yeah.
1: Mm.
0: Yeah, I love my sleep.
1: You do.
0: But like, other three are just too good. Okay, moving on.
1: Okay, let's grow up.
0: All right.
1: Mature.
0: Comedy, horror, action, or sci-fi?
1: Sci-fi.
0: Really?
1: Mm.
0: Yeah, right.
1: Yep. Because I, as people are probably starting to realise, love film and television, but also comedy, that's where that lives in my heart.
0: Yeah.
1: And did you say horror?
0: Yes.
1: Yep.
0: Horror, sci-fi, action. Yeah.
1: It has to be sci-fi. I do like a lot of science fiction movies and things like that. I do.
0: Yeah.
1: But it's generally, I mean, it's just not as high on my list as the other genres.
0: Yeah.
1: So, and you know, I love a bit of action. Yeah, no, I'm going to have to say sci-fi. Even though I do love Star Wars, I do, but sci-fi.
0: Just can't,
1: If I couldn't have comedy, then that's it. Em's done. She's out.
0: Emily's done.
1: She's checked
0: Life's
1: out.
0: Life's not worth it.
1: No.
0: Fair enough.
1: What about you, mate?
0: I think it's coming down to between comedy or action. I was about to say horror. Definitely not horror.
1: You love your horror.
0: I love a bit of horror.
1: Comedy or action, so there's not a lot of action films that you...
0: No, not really. I don't know. There's a really good ones, which I would miss, but like, you know, it's not my go-to genre.
1: Yep.
0: You know,
1: yep.
0: Like, to be completely honest, a lot of them kind of blend into like the same thing
1: to me. Okay. No, that's fair. That is fair.
0: But it's also the same with comedy. I don't know. I don't like love comedy movies.
1: Yeah, there you go.
0: Like, they're good, but they're just not my favourite genre.
1: No, yeah.
0: I think I'm going to have to say...
1: It's tough, isn't it?
0: Probably say comedy.
1: You know, drop comedy.
0: Yeah, I think so.
1: Yeah, there you go.
0: Like
1: I'll pick it up.
0: You'll pick it up, mate. Yeah, no worries. Good. On ya. Love your work. Okay.
1: Yes, you do love your horror.
0: Yeah, I love it.
1: Yeah.
0: It's all torn. okay, what else? Sorry, just bear with me.
1: No, that's okay. He's got a comprehensive list.
0: I do.
1: That he's running through currently.
0: I do indeed.
1: He just, he researches, he studies, dedicates many hours of the week. Compiling sequence.
0: Hours and hours.
1: Yeah.
0: Yeah, so much time is spent doing this.
1: I know. No, but it probably is. I joke.
0: Okay. So, obviously, you don't go out as much anymore, but...
1: No, but I used to hit it hard when I was younger.
0: Yes. So, for you, let's say that you're deleting, like, things from your past. Okay. Concerts.
1: There probably are some things I should delete from my past. Just quietly to the audience. Yeah. Well, there should be some things. Shout out, basically, if you're listening. She knows.
0: She knows. Concerts, festivals, house parties, pub nights.
1: House parties.
0: Really?
1: Yeah. Never been a fan.
0: Really?
1: And but that's I've been to some rippers. I've been to some amazing house parties. But I've also been to some shockers.
0: Yeah.
1: But I'm a weirdo. Like I'm only comfortable in environments that I know really well in terms of people's homes. So if it's a house party at my house or like my close friends. But we used to, when we were younger, we used to go, as you do, we just go to these random house parties or be like, oh, we're out doing something or
0: we've been
1: drinking during the day at the pub and then someone's like, oh, come here.
0: Yeah.
1: And then I'd get there and then I would like sober up probably. That was probably the problem. And I'd go there, I'm like, why am I in this dingy, cruddy house? Yeah. Like, I don't want to be here. You guys are weird.
0: Yeah.
1: So it's probably that. But then I have been to some rippers. But see, when I was younger, I used to... I went to a lot of, you know, festivals.
0: Yeah.
1: What were the other pub? No, pub.
0: Yeah, so like pub nights, concerts, festivals and house parties.
1: See, out of all of them, because I used to go to a lot of concerts, still do, used to go to a lot of festivals.
0: Yeah.
1: I was at the pub at least three times a week.
0: Yeah.
1: So it's, sorry, house parties. And
0: fair enough.
1: Some people have weird houses and it creeps.
0: Yeah.
1: Maybe I just went to some weird house parties.
0: Maybe.
1: I think we've uncovered something here, Jonah.
0: Mm. See.
1: What about you?
0: I like house parties quite a bit.
1: Yeah.
0: I reckon they're good fun. So it's probably going to have to be festivals. I like those. I like them, but like missing out, I don't go to them super often, you know?
1: Yeah, that's so true.
0: Missing out on concerts and pub nights would suck.
1: That would,
0: big time.
1: Wouldn't it? That's hard. That's hard to do.
0: Yeah.
1: This whole weekend wouldn't have happened.
0: No, exactly. Yeah.
1: No, yes, I love a good concert.
0: Yeah, me too.
1: Yeah.
0: Ooh, someone is at the front door.
1: Someone's at the door. Sorry. And I might actually go and let them in shortly.
0: Of course. Well, I'll jump into a song.
1: Just what get we my got? PA to do it.
0: We have Tonight by the Smashing Pumpkins.
1: I love the Pumpkins.
0: Enjoy.

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1: National Radio News.
2: Good morning, I'm Laura Devoy. The Prime Minister says Australia would use a position on the United Nations Security Council to advance the safety and prosperity of the nation, its region and the world. Australia is in the running for one of two non-permanent spots, which are up for grabs in the next election in 2028. Anthony Albanese will formally launch Australia's campaign today while in New York for the UN General Assembly. He says it's in Australia's interest to be involved in the world's most important multilateral forum.
3: We will be able to pursue this position with a very modest, when it comes to financial contribution, a very modest campaign.
2: The Federal Treasurer is expected to deliver a positive assessment of the nation's prospects today. The Treasury assessment projects the impact of government policies 40 years into the future and highlights the challenges of an ageing population, technology shifts and increasing global volatility. Jim Chalmers will say each challenge also poses opportunities for Australia with higher living standards and people retiring with more security. The New South Wales opposition leader says domestic violence cannot be treated as background noise. Three women and a child were killed, while another two children are in a critical condition following four separate incidents over the weekend. Three men have been charged with murder. Charges are yet to be laid over the fourth incident. In a statement, Kelly Sloan says Australia was failing women and every level of government has a responsibility to act. And if you need help, you can call the National Domestic Violence Hotline 1800 Respect on 1-800-737-732. New research suggests shoppers know fast fashion harms the environment, but it hasn't stopped them from buying. Shannon Kirkwood has more.
4: Published in the Journal of Global Fashion Marketing, researchers found fast fashion retailers Temu and Shein added more than 1 million Australian customers last year. Co-author, RMIT Associate Professor Carol Tan, says shoppers spent time planning their purchases. She says while many understand the environmental concerns with fast fashion, the affordability, convenience and desire for something new often takes priority. It's suggested showing a garment's cost per wear is one way the sustainability message could be more effective.
2: More than one in five Australian children are living with chronic pain, with more than half impacted before the age of 10. A new report from Chronic Pain Australia also shows more than three quarters of children affected are missing school because of their pain. Chair of Chronic Pain Australia, Nicolette Ellis, says the condition should be properly recognised so children and their families can get the support they need.
5: One in five children will experience chronic pain. I don't think there is the excuse that we don't know about this anymore. We know a lot about chronic pain in the healthcare system, how prevalent it is, and we should really be looking to validate and listen to families and really take their chronic pain seriously, not putting it down to anxiety or growing pains.
2: Turning to sport, the Newcastle Knights are through to the NRL's preliminary finals after a two-point win over the New Zealand Warriors. Leka Halasima scored a double for the Warriors. Fletcher Sharp and Dom Young crossed the line for the Knights. A missed sideline conversion proved the difference. Speaking after the game, Knights coach Justin Holbrook said it was a great win.
6: We were fantastic today. The Warriors have had a great year. They were enormous. It was not much in the game.
2: The Knights will play the Penrith Panthers for a spot in the grand final on Sunday. The Dolphins will meet the Sydney Roosters in the other prelim on Friday.
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11: Good morning, Geelong. This is the weather forecast for the region. For the rest of the day, it's going to be 15 and partly cloudy. Tomorrow, 16 and also partly cloudy. And then Wednesday, it's going to be warm, 20 degrees and sunny. We love to see it. And then Thursday, 25, becoming cloudy. Another nice day. And then Friday, on the public holiday, it's going to be 26. And it says a chance of showers, but I'm really hoping it's going to be nice and just clear all day. And hopefully very little wind, unlike the weekend. That was a lovely weekend, but that was kind of annoying, that wind. Brekkie Champions will be back very shortly. But before that, we have Kavita with Sister. Enjoy.

0: and your heart's in its place.
1: Welcome back to Brekkie of Champions. That was Kaveta, a local artist, beautiful woman, with Sister. And this morning, we have a very special guest
2: in the studio with us.
1: Yep. Paul from Space Odyssey.
3: Hello, all.
1: How are you?
2: Here he is.
3: Thanks for having me.
2: He's our Hindo replacement.
3: Yeah. Here I am.
2: Hindo who? Yeah.
3: Exactly.
1: Who needs him?
2: So great to see you, Paul.
1: Yeah.
3: You too. You know, I've got to say, I'm quite jealous because you guys, you have the fun spot. Like, I'm by myself. I'm in a cave late at night. Just me and the ghouls.
1: And the ghouls.
3: You guys are feeding off each other, and it seems like a vibe.
2: It is actually a lot of fun.
1: It's a good vibe.
2: Yeah, I have to say I'm pretty happy with the arrangement. But yeah, you get to hang out with the ghosts of...
3: The ghosts of the pulse gone past.
2: I shouldn't actually put that in your mind in case you ask me here at night. Anything. Hang on, what was that noise?
3: Oh, I like being spooked. It's okay.
2: Oh, good, yay. Yeah.
1: Oh, you're a fan of horror.
3: Oh, hence the metal. Sometimes I play some metal. So.
1: Yes, I have heard that.
3: Yeah.
1: It's awesome.
2: Yeah.
1: I'm a big fan.
2: So, yeah, your show, every Wednesday night, 8 o'clock.
3: Yes, that's right, 8 till 9.
2: Yep, Space Odyssey.
3: Just before Ray on Realm.
1: Yes.
3: Yes.
1: Yep.
3: A lot of fun. Yeah.
1: It's awesome. I'm curious, what made you actually decide... Like, what made you go for that sort of program? Actually, no, first, describe your show for listeners who don't actually
3: you know.
1: Do you know
3: what? Like, every single week I have to read the blurb from the website because I can't remember it. So I'm going to do the same right now.
1: You're right.
2: He wrote the blurb.
3: No, I wrote it. I wrote it. But my memory's not so great. So
1: you're fine.
3: Here we go. Space Odyssey explores the different spaces, places, moments in time and hidden worlds that have inspired some of the most distinctive albums ever recorded.
1: Yeah.
2: That's amazing.
1: Well, such a cool idea.
3: The reason I did it is because I just wanted an excuse to play all different kinds of music.
1: Yeah.
3: I'll listen to everything and I'll always find parallels in things that maybe others wouldn't.
2: Yep.
3: I'll be listening to a death metal album at the same time I'm listening to a Lana Del Rey album or something.
1: Mm. Yeah, really.
3: And so I thought, well, how could I do that? And the idea that came to me was, did you ever see the film Funky Monks?
1: No.
3: It was 1991, so it was about the making of the album Blood Sugar Sex Magik by the Chili Peppers.
1: Yeah.
3: I know. And so Rick Rubin, like, they all holed up together in his mansion on Laurel Canyon. It was Houdini. He used to own it.
2: Oh.
3: Yeah. So they were like, all right, let's just get together for a month, no outside world, make some art, you know, get food brought in and just sort of... you know, embody that space together. Yep. And I thought, that's cool because that's a little pocket, a little moment in time.
2: Mm.
3: I wonder what else is out there that I could find something similar in. Mm. Then you could expand that outwards and say, well, you know, something like Seattle in the early 90s, that's a space.
2: For sure.
3: You know, my first episode was on Rockfield Studios in Wales. That's its own space. And that gave me the... excuse, I'm going to say, to play Queen, Judas Priest, Oasis and Sepultura on the same episode.
2: Oh, so
3: I was like, I'm just going to keep going with that. It's hard to find themes sometimes.
1: Mm-hmm. Yeah.
3: And I try to find a little more abstract themes and just like here's, and I do like here's the 1990 in hard rock.
1: Yeah. Mm-hmm.
3: But I try to mix that up a bit as well.
2: Such a cool show. And it's such a unique idea. Like,

0: She just loved the premise of the show.
1: Believed in it, but I didn't think it was going to work until, Jonah, you listened to the first episode and were like, I get it. And I was like, thanks. That just like pushed me along. Nice. I was like, all right, cool.
2: Yeah, I really enjoyed this, just the premise. I reckon it's really cool.
0: Because
2: I also love, you know, so many different kinds of music.
1: Yeah.
2: It's hard to like really pin down one favorite genre. And yeah, it's a very unique and interesting way of actually exploring music.
1: Well, I know you guys get to play like some different stuff in the morning as well.
2: Yeah.
1: But I suppose you can't go down the death metal route however you want. So
2: somewhat limited.
0: As much as Jonah would like to.
1: I know.
0: You'll have to give him a shout out next time you play a bit of death metal.
1: I will.
2: Yeah, because you can't be playing anything that's too screamo.
1: No.
2: 8 o'clock, 7 a.m. in the morning.
1: No. I mean, it would wake people up.
2: It would.
0: I think that's true. Yeah. I just love it to me, because I remember when we were doing our demos, I interviewed you, Paul, and you were telling me about your show, and I just thought it was such a unique idea. But it also reminds me, it's like a little documentary, but on the radio.
2: Yeah.
0: And that's how it feels to me. Like it's just looking into whether it's the history of a studio or a band or their creative process, whatever the theme is that week. That's what it seems like to me. It's like a little documentary on.
1: Yeah,
0: but on air. Yeah,
1: I think some of the episodes are a little bit more leaning that way when they're a bit more involved. Like say, I did a special on Ozzy. It was like the year of his passing, the anniversary of his death. And then I did a two-part series on the first half of his life being like primarily Black Sabbath and then his solo career. And I sort of tend to, on those episodes, do a little bit more incidental music in the background and more of a narrative.
0: Yeah.
1: So I totally get where you're coming from there.
0: Yep.
1: And then sometimes that seems like such a lot of work. And also I don't want to bombard the listener with like, here's this thick story every single week. So sometimes I'll pick something more simple. But
0: Which is nice though. Yeah, that's good.
1: I was actually thinking about the demo that you did on the way in, and that was fun. That felt like we were on air already.
0: Yes,
1: I was like, this is great. Like, we could do this.
0: I mean, I should send it to you, actually. I mean, if you listen to us...
1: I haven't heard it since,
0: If you listen to us, you're probably going to think, oh, geez. Yeah. They're a bit green. But it was actually, we were like... Like we are now, talking about our shows and,
1: It made me believe that, like, okay, we can both do this in our lanes.
0: Oh, absolutely. Yeah, for sure. And your idea was just so unique and it was just, I knew it was going to be a winner.
1: Thank you.
0: And then you had the backing of Jonah.
1: Yeah.
0: Yes. He gave it two thumbs up.
2: I feel like the entire group was very supportive.
0: Yeah,
1: Yeah, true. Yeah, they were. But you were the first.
2: Oh, yeah, I guess.
1: Yeah, you were like,
0: He's the leader.
1: Well, sometimes all you need is a yes, right?
2: Yeah.
0: Mm-hmm.
1: You go, cool. All right, let's keep doing this. Yeah.
0: But that's it. I don't know if we actually said at the start of chatting to Paul that we were all together in the intro to broadcasting course here at the Pulse. Yeah. That's where we encountered each other for the first time.
2: Yeah.
1: Yeah.
0: So that's why we're all talking like we know each other, because we do.
2: Yeah.
0: So,
1: but it was only this year.
0: I know,
2: which
0: so
2: is
0: weird.
2: Wild.
1: It's weird. It feels like forever.
2: Yeah,
1: in a good way.
0: It does. Yeah, it does. So we're happy to have you here.
2: Yeah. Speaking of the intro to broadcasting course, there is another one happening very soon. I think it's the 26th of October.
0: Yeah, that's right. That's when it starts.
2: Yeah.
1: Yes.
2: So if any listeners are interested in getting involved on The Pulse, if you've got an idea for a program or you just want to get involved in any way, shape or form, if you want to learn a bit about radio broadcasting, what goes on behind the scenes, you can suss it out online on The Pulse website. Off the top of my head, it's about $600 if you're a non-subscriber. And then a bit less than that, I think around $500 if you subscribe to The Pulse.
0: Yeah.
2: It's like six sessions on like Monday nights, I think, usually.
0: Yeah.
2: Yeah, and it's great. It's awesome.
1: Really cool.
0: It's a lot of fun.
2: Yeah.
1: Totally worth it.
0: Really good time.
2: It is.
0: It was, I highly recommend it. I think we all do, the three of us.
2: Yes.
1: Definitely. I think it gives you skills that you can take to other areas too.
2: Yeah.
1: Like just being in the studio and having to be in control of how everything goes, even if that's not the path you want to take and have your own show, you learn so much about multitasking and working within a system.
0: Yeah, and the confidence to speak on air. I don't think
1: I'm there yet.
2: No.
1: Well, you know,
0: you've got such a nice voice, though.
1: Thank you.
0: Soothing and storytelling, isn't it? It's a very nice voice. Yeah.
1: Well, the thing is, though, I don't know about you guys, but I'll just trip on words that I know back to front.
0: Yeah. Of course.
1: Just that one word doesn't like me that day.
2: Yeah.
0: Of course.
1: Not stuck.
0: Yeah, I know.
1: But I think it's endearing. That's the part of community radio that's nice.
0: Exactly. Yeah.
1: It's not polished.
2: No, exactly.
1: Right. It's conversational.
2: Yeah.
0: That's exactly
2: it's
0: right.
2: It's a lot more relaxed than commercial radio.
0: We are an unpolished
1: We're
0: one,
1: better.
0: Aren't we?
1: Is that what you're saying? We're better than commercial radio.
2: It is what I'm saying. Yes. Look, I didn't want to say it outright, but reading between
1: That's
2: the lines.
1: That's why I'm here.
2: Yeah. All right. We're going to jump into a song, Malibu with Paul.
0: This is one of Paul's choices this morning.
1: Thank you. It's fitting that you play Tonight because this song was written by Billy Corgan.
2: Oh,
0: really?
1: Yeah.
0: Oh, really?
1: Yeah, okay. Not the lyrics, but the melody and the music.
2: Oh, beautiful.
1: And I think it's really cool. I think he wrote the other single as well, the lead single off Celebrity Skin. I forget what that song's called, but he wrote both for Corgan.
0: There you go.
2: Wow.
0: And Paul knows his stuff.
2: Yeah, this is sick. Yeah. We're getting the info.
1: The history, knowledge. But I think it's really cool because there's a verse in there about Kurt Cobain and the weight of what he meant to the world and his reluctance to be in that role.
2: Mm.
1: It just seems like such cool lyrical content.
0: Yeah.
1: And it's a beautiful song.
0: Beautiful. Awesome. Good choice, mate.
1: Thank you.
2: That's worked out really well, Emily.
0: Yeah, I know. Let us go. Nice. Us professionals.
2: All right. Enjoy, listeners.

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0: Welcome back. That was Carry On My Wayward Son by Kansas.
1: That's for Hendo. If he's listening.
0: It is currently 8:30, half past eight, and it is 12 degrees outside, edging on 13.
1: Departure from yesterday, isn't it?
0: Yeah. Oof. Yeah. Not quite as nice. But you are listening to Brekkie of Champions. You're in the studio. Well, you're listening to myself, Jonah Crawley, Emily Saxon, and Paul.
2: Hello.
0: From Space Odyssey. Sorry, I don't know your last name.
2: Santaccione.
0: Santaccione.
2: Yes.
1: Okay. Just call him Paul.
0: It's Paul.
2: Paul S.
0: Yeah,
1: Paul S.
2: Or what did I call myself that time? The Space Monster.
1: The Space Monster.
0: Okay. Yeah.
1: They cracked me up so much.
2: Yeah.
1: So I just read it straight off on air. I was like, I started
0: the
1: laughing.
0: Space Monster.
1: So Paul has Space Odyssey at 8 p.m. every Wednesday.
2: Yes.
1: A wonderful show.
0: An excellent
2: show. It's a lot of fun.
1: Yeah. So for those who weren't with us before the song and everything, that's what Paul does.
0: Yeah.
1: Yeah, it's really great. We're happy to have you here. We love having as many people in here.
0: Yes.
1: Could we just be a big stacks on in here, you don't mind.
0: Get as many people as possible. All right. One of the little games we've been playing recently, whilst Hendo has been away, has been, have you ever heard of like Would You Rathers?
2: Yes.
0: Yeah. Well, we've been doing a few of those, and I figure we'll hit you up with a few of them while you're in the studio.
2: Let's go.
1: Yep.
0: Okie dokie. Which one was a good one?
2: They're always so tough.
0: Yeah. Oh, here we go. This one kind of works because it kind of ties in with your show name. Explore space or the deepest parts of the ocean.
1: Oh, jeez.
2: I mean, they're both terrifying.
0: I know.
2: What
1: a choice.
2: I've got to say space.
0: Yeah.
2: One, because looking back on the Earth would be a trip.
0: Yeah.
2: But two, I don't know what's at the bottom of the ocean. I feel like we know less about the bottom of the ocean than space.
0: It's
2: what's lurking down there.
0: There's some crazy number where it's like we haven't explored like 70% or like 95. It's some number in that ballpark of the ocean.
2: And like that's the things insane. That they do find, they're like, oh, we found this new thing. You're like, I wish I never saw that.
0: That's horrifying.
2: It's got like three faces.
0: Nothing but teeth.
2: All the way, that was an easy one for me.
0: Yeah,
1: I agree. I think space. I think as much as I love the ocean and being in the water, I like just being like, not on the surface.
0: Yeah.
1: I think deep sea or deep ocean exploring is not for me.
2: But also, I feel like more could go wrong in space.
0: 100%.
1: Oh, absolutely. Well,
2: sorry, you're not coming back again.
0: No.
1: Yeah, that's right.
0: And like, there's the whole like needing to travel like faster than light to actually get anywhere.
1: Oh, yes, yeah,
0: and
1: true.
0: Then time dilation, which is also another head trip, and
2: also your bones.
0: Yeah,
2: you lose density.
0: Yes.
1: Do you really?
2: Yeah.
0: Yep.
2: Because you need impact.
1: That could have been a bit, believe it or bin it question, because I didn't know that.
0: Yeah, not true.
2: And when you get back, you're flimsy.
0: Yeah.
1: Oh, no, I don't know.
0: The astronauts from like the ISS and stuff like that.
1: Really?
0: Yeah.
1: Oh, God, no. But then I'd probably, no.
0: And like, have you guys ever seen Interstellar?
2: Yes.
0: It's like the time dilation, like because
1: that's right.
2: It's been a while, but
0: like space travel works, and because of the sheer like distance
1: in space,
0: you have to travel faster than light. And basically it means if you leave, right, you'd be coming back to a much, like everyone you know would be much older.
2: Yeah. And you're not.
1: Oh,
0: yes.
1: God.
0: Exactly.
1: Now I'm starting to regret my...
0: Oh, you're locked in, mate. You can't take it back.
1: You're going to space.
0: You're going to space.
2: That's it. Well, it will probably happen soon.
1: Yeah, true.
2: You know, tell Elon...
1: I'll get my spare $600 million or whatever it costs.
0: We've actually got him on the line. He's actually coming in the studio.
1: Could you imagine?
0: Oh, have him say something really edgy. That'd be great. Yeah. Cancel forever.
1: I don't think him and I would be friends.
0: Probably not. Same here.
2: I think he's actually an alien.
1: I think you're right.
2: He's secret.
0: It wouldn't surprise me.
2: Yeah, he's just trying to get everyone to the mothership.
0: I think we're all on the same page then, because space is really cool. I love space.
2: We could probably do an episode from space.
0: Yeah.
1: Oh, yeah, sure.
0: That'd be sick.
1: Yeah. I'd still be talking.
0: Okay. You'll always be talking,
1: I'll
0: Emily.
1: Always be. It's a problem. I've got a lot here, but I realise that I've actually asked some of them.
0: It's okay.
1: Yeah.
0: Paul hasn't been here for some.
2: Maybe some of the listeners haven't heard.
0: Yeah, exactly.
1: Yeah, I mean, you know, our faithful listeners, they tune in to our stream
2: religiously.
1: Every Monday. And now every Friday, too, listeners.
0: Mm.
1: Just just putting it out plug. There. But okay, all right, now. Oh, that's a bit weird. Okay. Oh, no, this is weird. This is a weird one.
2: Well, the weirder the better.
0: Go for it.
1: What it says here, would you rather be gassy on a first date or on your wedding night?
0: Oh, man.
1: It says it's weird. That's kind of...
2: You got to go first date.
1: Really?
0: Yeah.
2: I reckon.
1: Really?
2: Just because of the pressure of the wedding, the whole day.
0: And it's like, that's such a momentous occasion.
2: Photos?
0: You know?
2: Imagine that. You're like wincing in pain the whole time. First kiss, it looks like you don't even want to be there.
0: Yeah.
1: Do you reckon it'd be harder to hide on the wedding day, wedding night?
2: Well, the first date, they don't know you.
0: Yeah.
1: That's actually a very good point. Yeah.
2: And later on, you could be like, hey, just to let you know,
1: I was
2: really new to...
1: I was farting like crazy.
2: Yeah.
1: When we went out to the pub.
0: Yeah.
1: Because I was going to say wedding, but now that you've talked me into it, guys. I actually think first date, because, they don't know you, so
0: they
1: who
0: don't
1: cares?
0: Know you. Yeah, it doesn't really matter.
1: But then when you're with your long-term partner, they don't care.
0: That's exactly what I was thinking. It's
1: they don't care.
0: You've known them for so long now that you're actually getting married. It's like, oh, who cares? He's just had an unlucky day. Now he's gassy.
2: But a first date goes for not as long. No, weddings like a whole thing.
1: Exactly. Yeah. That's right, And you might actually be uncomfortable. Yeah. You might have a sore tum-tum.
0: Yes.
2: And everyone's like, oh, biggest day of your life and this and that. And you're just like, I just want to go to the toilet.
1: Yeah. This obvious is killing me. Yeah.
0: All right. You've talked us into a call.
2: Yeah, that's fine. Yeah.
1: God, we're easily led, aren't we? Yeah, I know. It's the voice.
0: It's the voice.
1: Yeah. He could be a cult leader, I reckon, with that voice. He could lure. Yeah. You and Elon.
2: Yeah. Yes. Well, actually, I did bring some pamphlets. I'd like to talk to you about a few things. Yeah.
0: All right. Well, we've got time. We can plug a few of your whatever
1: causes.
0: It is you got. Your causes, yeah. All right. Have to wear wet socks for 1 hour every day, or permanently have a tiny rock in your shoe.
1: I'll take the wet socks for an hour.
0: Yeah.
1: Thank you.
2: Me too. I feel like it would be unhealthy.
1: Totally.
2: But as soon as you dry it off, you could.
1: Yeah.
2: But that rock, that has been the bane of my existence.
1: Oh.
0: Yeah.
2: And sometimes, where is it?
0: Mm.
2: Get the shoe off, you empty it, nothing's there.
0: Yes.
2: Put it back on, rock's there. I had a friend, he stood on a little stone, it went into his foot.
1: Oh.
2: It's still there. Like the skin closed over the top and the rock
0: still inside his foot.
2: Still in there.
1: That is insane.
2: But he can't feel it.
0: Okay.
1: Yeah. Wow.
0: That's what I was thinking is you would get used to the rock in your shoe.
1: Really?
0: Yeah.
1: I'm like Paul. I think it would drive me slowly cuckoo.
2: Yeah. I think some people could probably tune it out and others it would just get worse and worse and worse. Like for me, if I hear like a little sound recurring, I'm like, that has to stop.
1: Yep.
2: But other people are like, what sound? What are you talking about?
1: Nah, I'm very sensitive to that sensory sort of stuff. Yeah, for sure. So what would you choose then, mate?
0: I want to say the rock. I'll just push it to like the end of my shoe and then
1: tough, is it?
0: Just cop it.
1: He's a
2: get
1: man.
2: Used to it. to the end of the toe?
0: To the end of the toe and then be fine.
1: Look at him. He's just like,
2: whatever. I reckon try it for a day and then tell.
1: Yeah.
0: And then report back.
1: Yeah. Come back, tell us on next Monday.
0: Yeah.
1: Tell us.
0: All right.
1: Oh, goodness me. I should have been actually... would you rather be the absolute best at something that no one takes seriously? Welcome to my world.
0: Yeah.
1: Or average at something that's well-respected. Again, I can relate to both these things. So I'm going to say it again. Would you rather be the absolute best at something that no one takes seriously or average at something that is well-respected?
2: But isn't that like half the Guinness record books?
1: Yeah, exactly.
2: Like a guy that balanced a donut on his head for
0: like
2: 2 days or something.
1: Yeah.
2: I don't know. Wow.
1: No, I want to be the absolute best at something that no one takes seriously.
2: Like what? What could that be?
1: Well, no one takes Emily serious anyway, so I'm kind of halfway there. And then I am kind of average at something that's very well respected. I'm kind of only average at it in terms of.
2: So you're saying you're the best at being Emily, and no one respects you? Is that what you're saying?
1: It's true.
2: That's deep.
1: It's deep. And
2: that's so deep.
1: I'll put it out there now. So
2: okay.
1: Yeah. No, actually, just I don't know what is not respected, but that could be really good to be the best at. I don't know. Actually,
2: like eating the most of something.
0: Yeah.
1: Yeah, I could do that.
2: You know, those power eaters that eat like 1,000 sausages or something.
1: When you watch them, don't you just feel so sick?
2: Yeah. Apparently they work out for that.
0: Really?
2: Yeah, like core workouts.
0: All right.
2: And they're just like an anaconda. They just swallow. There's no throat involved. It's just gut muscles.
0: Oh my God.
2: Pulling the food down.
1: Oh my God, that's so disgusting.
0: Yeah, it is disgusting.
1: Yeah. It's foul.
2: Yeah.
1: So what do you want to be? Do you want to be awesome at something that no one respects, or average at something that's really well respected?
0: I reckon the best at something no one respects. Yeah. You know?
2: Like, you're the only person in that lane.
0: Yeah,
2: no one else is even trying, and you're like, I rule this.
0: Yeah,
2: this.
1: I think that's, I reckon. Yeah, that sounds like us.
2: Yeah, okay.
0: Yeah.
1: What about you, Paul? What are you thinking?
2: I'm thinking the same, because you could put that on your headstone.
1: Yeah, for sure. You know? Yep.
2: This guy did this forever.
0: This was his lane.
1: That's exactly right.
2: No one's going to remember that you were okay at, you know, serving customers or something.
1: Exactly.
2: Yeah.
1: Yeah.
2: Right, let's go with that.
1: Yeah. Let's all be awesome at something unique and no one cares
2: about.
1: Maybe
2: we could all be awesome at unique things that don't matter together.
1: Yes.
2: Separate things that have no correlation.
1: That's right. It sounds like Breaking Your Champions. It's just described.
0: That's very familiar. Yeah. All right. One more and then we'll jump into a song.
1: Okay, yeah.
0: Would you rather always drink warm beer or always drink cold coffee? And not as in like an iced coffee, but like an actual coffee that was brewed and nice and hot and lovely. And then it's gone cold.
2: Cold.
0: Yeah.
2: I'm going to go for that because warm beer would make you sick.
0: Yeah. Warm beer sucks.
2: And I have on many occasions forgotten my coffee.
1: Oh, God, yeah.
2: And I don't heat it up. I just drink it cold.
0: Yeah.
2: Warm beer.
0: Yeah,
1: I think I'm going to be the same. Boxy. Yeah, I'm going to have to go to the coffee, even though I know both of them will give me a tummy ache.
0: Yeah.
1: I'm like a toddler. Like, I always get a tummy ache.
2: Do you know what else is horrible? Drinking beer from a cup. Like a mug.
0: An actual mug.
1: Oh, yeah, no, it's not the same, is it? Not the same.
2: You can't do that.
0: No,
1: you can't. Yeah, it has to be glass.
0: It has to be a cup of some description. Yes. Not a mug.
2: No, it can be a plastic cup if you're at a festival.
0: Yeah.
2: That's okay.
1: That's
0: acceptable.
1: You're in the vibe. Yeah. It goes with it, yeah. What about you, Jonah? What would you do?
0: Even though I hate warm coffee going cold and then drinking that, I just don't. Warm beer would just be horrific.
1: Goes against his religion.
0: Against my beliefs, actually. Yeah.
2: I feel this is a guess. I feel like you're a stout guy.
1: I'd like to know.
0: More of a lager, to be honest. Lager. Yeah.
2: Did not see that coming.
0: Yeah.
1: Okay. Yeah.
0: I like a draft too, but.
2: Yeah.
0: Yeah.
2: Oh. I like a porter.
0: Oh, yeah.
2: Yeah.
1: Mm. Wow.
2: Or a stout, yeah.
0: Yeah.
1: Ooh, there you go.
2: Or a German dunkel.
0: A dunkel. Oh, yeah.
2: Yeah.
0: How about you, Emily?
1: I've learned a new word. Emily, I don't drink a lot these days.
0: Okay.
2: Me either.
1: But when I was young, I used to drink a lot.
0: Yes.
1: And I couldn't even tell you. I wasn't that particular.
0: Okay, it was anything.
1: It would just be like a Corona, that'll do. I don't even know what that is. I know what it is, as in I don't know what category it fits into.
2: Is it a lager?
0: I think it's a lager.
1: I have no idea.
2: Like a light lager?
1: I'd just be like, it's got an alcohol content, get it in.
2: Goonbag?
0: Yes.
1: So, Emily's liver is taking about a 15-year break, I think. But I can't speak. I love beer, though. I do think it's delicious. I think it's very enjoyable. So, but I haven't had a stout or anything heavy for a long time.
2: Yeah, you can't do many.
1: No.
2: But also, do you find with beer that even when it goes slightly warm, it's over?
1: Yeah, it's over.
2: Yeah.
1: Mm. That's why you got to drink it fast.
2: Yes. Yeah. Although, with the darker beers, you can sort of let that happen.
1: Yeah, true.
2: So, hence my love for them.
1: He can take his time. He can nurse his stout.
2: I can. Yeah.
1: There you go.
0: Beautiful. All right. We've got...
1: I think Jonah's going to put a song on for us.
0: Yeah, a song coming up.
2: What do you got?
0: Iggy Pop with Candy.
2: Oh, nice.
1: Love Iggy.
0: Enjoy.

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0: Welcome back to Breaking Your Champions. I hope everyone liked that song. That was Paul's choice, wasn't it?
1: It was, yeah. Do you know why I picked it?
0: No, why'd you pick it?
1: Because James Hetfield wrote it for himself and he wasn't going to bring it to Metallica and then he decided to. And I always felt like it sounded like a church hymn. I'm not religious, but it just seems really sacred to him.
0: Yeah.
1: And the cool thing is you can put whatever it means to you inside of it.
0: Oh, look at it. This is why you have such a successful show, Space Odyssey, because he's got all this information.
1: You're too kind.
0: No, it's a really cool song.
1: Lovely.
0: I used to love Metallica when I was back in the day.
1: Yeah?
0: I actually, I was like...
1: Not so much anymore?
0: Oh, no, I still do, but, back in the 90s and my brother and I were hardcore. He's seen them live, but I haven't.
1: Oh, you should.
0: Yeah, that amazing. Would be amazing.
1: It's a lot of energy.
0: Yeah. I've just taken over Jonah's spot in the... I'm more than happy to swap again.
2: Yeah, sure.
0: If you want to come over, I've installed his headphones.
2: Cheeky devil.
0: I was going to give everyone an update on Monday Front Page coming up.
2: Yes. Sorry.
0: So we are being so professional here in the studio.
2: I had to jump out of the studio.
0: Yes, you had to go run a quick errand.
2: Yes. But, sorry, listeners.
0: Monday Front Page is coming up and they've got a really cool show coming, actually. They are chatting to, I believe it's the organisers of the Queenscliff Literary Festival coming up at the end of October. So I actually am, that's my belief. If that's correct, Georgia. Give us a thumbs up. Yeah, there she goes.
2: Beautiful.
0: And they've got a few other things. Going to talk about a few things going on at the Pulse. So stay tuned for Monday Front Page. I'm actually really interested in listening to today's show because I actually want to go to the Queenscliff Literary Festival. I was checking out the schedule the other day. So anyway, I'll just nerd it up over here with my... I love...
2: You love reading?
0: I love reading.
2: Yeah. Are you much of a reader, Paul, or not really?
1: I am. I used to be a lot more. Life gets busy.
0: Oh, yes. Doesn't it?
1: Yeah. I try to. And I try to make that what my screen time would have been.
2: Yeah.
0: Oh, aren't you good?
1: It's hard to do, though. Not going to lie. Get stuck on that scroll.
2: Yes.
1: See you later.
0: It's
2: all over for me.
0: Very hard, yeah. And I feel like these days reading, it is like a luxury.
1: Yes.
0: It's like this full... relaxation time you've got to give yourself.
1: Yeah it's hard
0: weird,
1: to like
0: it?
1: Allow
0: like,
1: that for yourself.
0: Yeah, I don't. You think, all I'm doing is wanting to read. It's not like, you know,
1: just want to read my book.
0: That's right. That's how busy life is.
1: Yes, it is.
0: Yeah. Anyway. Mm. But we've had Paul in.
2: Yes.
1: It's been great.
2: It's been
1: awesome. I've loved it. It's gone quick.
2: It has.
0: It always does here on Wreck Your Champions.
2: It does.
1: And it's right energy.
0: Time zone here.
2: Yeah.
0: You've been fun. It's been actually, it's been a lot of fun having you in here.
1: You've been, not too ghoulish, not too dark.
0: No.
1: Night, night to the morning.
0: I know. Vampire, it's daylight, you better be careful.
2: Yeah, watch yourself.
1: Melt.
2: Yeah.
1: It's been great. I love it. I'll have to get one of you guys onto my show.
0: Yeah.
1: You can pick the theme.
2: Oh, yes.
0: You've got your death metal fan over here.
1: Yes,
0: Jonah.
1: You can do that.
0: He's going to love it.
2: That'd be sick.
1: Yeah. I don't know if you like Floridian death metal, like... where it came from, but that could be an episode.
2: Okay.
1: Yeah, Morrisound Studios. Have a look. Look it up. We can talk about it.
2: Beautiful.
1: Wow. Cool.
2: Well, that's...
0: Get the screamers on. Yep. Sorry.
2: No, you're fine. So Paul's show is Wednesdays at 8 p.m.
1: Yes.
2: So stay tuned.
0: Yeah.
1: Thank you.
2: And we've got to leave you, listeners. So we'll catch you on the flip side. Have a lovely week.
0: See you Friday.
2: Ciao,
0: bye.
2: Ciao.
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4: Good morning, I'm Laura Devoy. New South Wales Police says domestic violence... killed and two other children injured in alleged DV incidents. Assistant Commissioner Peter McKenna says DV is the force's number one priority. He told the ABC no one involved in any of the incidents over the weekend was known to police.
5: It just shows that domestic violence doesn't know postcodes, it doesn't know what people do for a living, it can strike anywhere at any time. Because they weren't known to us means we weren't in a position to be in the preventative space, but it just also shows that this is holistically a whole of community, whole of government issue. It's not going away.
4: And if you need help, you can call the National Domestic Violence Hotline 1800 RESPECT on 1800 737 732. Beaches in Perth will reopen this morning after a fatal shark attack at Sorrento Beach on Friday. Western Australia's Fisheries Minister Jackie Jarvis issued a catch-and-kill order on Saturday, but authorities did not find the shark responsible. The state government is now considering deploying more drones to spot sharks. A similar measure is being utilised in Sydney. The body of the 63-year-old man killed on Friday has not yet been recovered. Australians are being asked to start a conversation about dementia to help reduce the stigma surrounding the nation's leading cause of death. Close to 500,000 Australians live with dementia. Dementia Australia says a national conversation during this Action Week will help increase understanding. Speaking to National Radio News, Client Services General Manager Nikki Gilbertson says all Australians have a role to play.
6: Don't wait for the right words or the right moment to start that conversation. It's really important that we reach out and connect people who are impacted by dementia and provide that support to people at a time when they need it most.
4: It's hoped Australia's first combined institute and clinic focusing on brain diseases will help find an effective treatment for motor neurone disease. Macquarie University will today launch its Brain Institute and Clinic to bring together researchers and clinicians who specialise in MND, which leads to progressive weakness and eventual paralysis. The aim is to understand where the disease comes from and how to treat it. Australian musicians have paid tribute to music legend John Farnham at a sold-out Rod Laver Arena. The songs of John Farnham, a living legend, kicked off a campaign to raise $1 million for Head and Neck Cancer Australia. Keith Urban, Jimmy Barnes and Jessica Mowboy were among the performers, while Hugh Jackman, Celine Dion and Chris Martin appeared via satellite.

0: Farnham, who was diagnosed with oral cancer in 2022, was unable to attend due to ill health. Turning to sport, the Brisbane Lions will appeal a one-match ban handed to Lachie Neale, which would see him miss the AFL Grand Final. Neale was suspended for an off-the-ball strike on Hawthorn's Jack Ginnivan. The incident was graded intentional conduct, medium impact and body contact. Meantime, Hawks James Sicily and Tom Barris have been fined $10,000 and $5,000 respectively for abusing an umpire. And the Newcastle Knights are through to the NRL's preliminary finals after a 12-10 win over the New Zealand Warriors.
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6: After a very warm weekend, although very windy weekend, we are looking forward to another week of sunshine, with today's top temperature being 15 degrees and tomorrow 16, building up towards 25 again and 26 on Thursday and Friday. So fantastic weather for the coast and for the school holidays, for families to get out and enjoy nature. Later in the program, I want to be talking to you about some programs that are going on down in Ocean Grove for children, their parents and grandparents to get out with some people who understand the natural world. And we've also got a very big program ahead of, with a literary focus, I suppose. We're in the first hour going to be talking to some of the leaders, I suppose, of the Queenscliff Literary Festival, the organising team or part of the organising team here, about the Queenscliff Literary Festival, which has become a huge event over its small existence, probably, 14 years or something like that. It's been in existence, or perhaps a little less. And it's grown into one of the nation's top festivals to get to. And so let's enjoy the fact that it's in our local community and hear a little bit about that. Later in the hour, we're going to be, of course, talking to our regular guest, Amelia Pearson from Monash University, about her ongoing sustainability quest. In particular, we'll be focusing on the diesel engines and what can be done in the farming community about that. And then in the second hour, we'll be touching base with our friends at the Geelong Serial and the Geelong Writers Group, listening to the second episode in our series of podcasts, we'll call them, I suppose, of their ongoing stories, and also hearing a little bit from Georgia, my colleague here in the hot seat today, who's going to introduce us to a fantastic event that's coming up on October the 9th, a live event here in the studios of The Pulse and also in the foyer of The Pulse, open to the public and all our subscribers to come in and listen to some original stories being written by locals in our community, and also featuring some of the artists from the recently staged Geelong Folk Music Festival from the Geelong West Town Hall. They'll be right here in the foyer. A fantastic event that's going to be. Georgia, welcome to back to the hot seat, and Georgia's going to be here for the next couple of weeks helping with the program.
7: Yeah. Thanks for having me, Ian.
6: And you had a good day out at the soccer on the weekend with the Pulse Cup.
7: Yeah, Sean did such a good job. I was so impressed with the level of detail and effort that he had put in. And it was such a beautiful day, beautiful spot. Yeah, it was cool.
6: It was a beautiful day and a beautiful spot, and a good number of people got out to support the musos and broadcasters of the Pulse in their first ever Pulse Cup. Some fantastic food, fantastic people, and more importantly, a fantastic vibe with people coming together, and no injuries, thankfully, substantial nature. I did hear on the wireless on the way home that Jonah copped a knock and
7: did he?
6: Had a little bit of blood, you know, trickling.

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4: Established in
5: 2014, the Queenscliff Riders Festival is on again this year from the 16th to the 25th of October. It's about a month away, so it's time to start thinking about making plans to get down to Queenscliff for that festival over those days. For a fantastic program of guest speakers and also workshops that are going on there. Storytellers of all sorts and published writers of all sorts. Having the studio today, Isabel Tolhurst, who is one of the key people, the festival manager, in fact, and organising the nuts and bolts of the operations there, getting media out, getting all of the ducks in a row, so to speak. And Kirsty Wilson, who's also a program assistant here for the Queenscliff Literary Festival. Welcome to the Monday Front Page.
6: Thank you, Ian.
7: Thanks for having us.
5: They were just pointing out in the sponsor announcements there that we don't have any ums in our program. And then we were talking about ers, and is um a universal word? I don't know. It's so we're going to find out at the Literary Festival.
6: In Japan, eto is eto, eto.
7: I like that.
5: That's fantastic.
6: I know, because I taught English in Japan, so I used to hear a lot of eto.
5: Eto.
6: Anyway, yes.
7: And these are all the things you can come and experience at the Literary Festival. You know, the big questions.
5: They are the big questions, and I think they're the sort of question, like getting down to the base of it. This is a festival for writers, lovers of writing, readers of writing. I suppose it's a festival for everybody, but it's a look under the bonnet of writing, I suppose, as a process. And when I've had a bit of a cursory look at the program, to me, it's actually looking at the way different writers approach their work, I suppose. Tell us a little bit about the program this year, Kirsty. What are the highlights? Who are we bringing in? And what can we expect from this festival that makes it a standout from the last one and the one before that, which were standouts on their own?
6: It's fun. There's a lot of fun this year.
5: Yeah.
6: So there's serious topics. There's Bob Carr. There's discussions around the social media ban for teenagers. There's discussions around Gaza, these kind of big issues.
5: Yeah.
6: But there's also a lot of fun. So we've got Kaz Cook, Sean McAuliffe, Judith Lucy, a lot of really funny writers.
5: Sounds like a stand-up weekend.
6: They've all written really amazing books. Sean McAuliffe's got two books out this year. I mean, that man is such a workhorse. He's got a new show on SBS.
5: Yeah.
6: Can't stop pumping things out. But so there's a lot of funny writers. There's also the Fitzroy Diaries, which is a really popular podcast written by Lauren Clark, John Clark's daughter. So she's bringing in all these guest presenters, including Sean McAuliffe, Judith Lucy, and Kaz Cook to be part of this live podcast recording, which will be really fun. So there's a lot of fun this year. But there's also, you know, obviously some really serious stuff around history, music. That's another element of fun, actually, because we're bringing in Monique DiMartina, who's written Stella the Musical. And so she's doing a performance of Stella the Musical with explanations of what was going on in Stella Miles Franklin's life at the different moments that she's depicting in this musical. And then we've got a sing-along with her the following morning, which is free to the public, and everyone can come along and enjoy being part of this communal singing activity. So this year there's a lot of fun, but there are also other highlights. Bob Carr, Michelle de Kretzer, the amazing Miles Franklin winner. She's won the Stella Prize, I want to say once, the Miles Franklin twice. She's won the New South Wales Premier's Award. She's won everything.

0: going. She's an extraordinary writer. Lisa Wilkinson, that we all know from television, but she wrote a memoir a few years ago, but her new book is actually about the Australian survivor of the Titanic. So I don't know if people are familiar with that story, but there was one young woman who survived the Titanic called Evelyn, and Lisa Wilkinson has gone and written that woman's story. Chris Hammer, the crime writer, a lot of the others I've mentioned, but there's a lot of highlights in this year's program, a lot of fun and a lot of serious stuff.
1: So it's got something for everybody. And even the couple of things that you just mentioned, the Fitzroy Diaries, and the which is a fabulous podcast, and it's lively, it's fun, but it's also interactive. I think that it engages the audience. And this thing that you've got going with that Stella the Musical, we're going to hear extracts, I think, from that musical, and also go behind the scenes and hear some anecdotes and stories from the cast and the production crew in what it takes to make a musical. So these are things, of course, that are in my hitting zone. They're you know, fascinations of mine, the way that people produce work like this, that creative engine room. And I think this is a great opportunity to meet some of those creative engineers, I suppose, that you're talking about. Somebody like Sean McAuliffe, who is a complete workhorse and works across various media as well. So in voice, but also in television, in writing, in publishing. So it's authorship and literary sort of like a deep dive, I suppose, in a whole range of different disciplines. Yeah, so I like the fact that there's serious stuff and fun stuff. Mm. It's a bit like going from Brekkie of Champs here over to the Monday front page, where we talk a little bit more seriously about it. Now, I want to hear your voice here, Isabel. So I want to ask you about some of the tin tacks of organising this. How long does it take to organise a festival like this, and what's involved behind the scenes in just the making of a festival?
2: Great question, Ian. There's a huge amount that goes into organising a festival like this. It's constant and ever-shifting. I'm really lucky to be supported by Kirsty and our other colleague, Elizabeth, who's based in Melbourne and is the program director, but a dedicated team of, or committee of volunteers as well. So there's a huge amount in terms of devising the program, getting the program printed, booking all the venues, booking your sound people, making sure there's appropriate, and this is the wheelhouse of Kirsty and Elizabeth, absolutely, but appropriate moderators for our speakers. And I think you pointed out that lots of the sessions are about the engineering of creativity, but I would go further to say there is so many discussions in this program that we're going to tease out so much about a person's life. It isn't just the creative work, the musical or the novel. It'll be, what did you do in your journalism career? What was it like being in Gaza? These incredible, rich histories that people are going to be privy to seeing. So it's about making sure the program is full in that respect, and that, from my perspective as the manager, we can promote that and use different elements of the program to bring different people in. It's about sponsorships. It's about our beautiful community in Queenscliff, who are really big contributors to the success of the festival in terms of providing either monetary support or venue support or helping us get the word out. So there's lots of moving parts. It can be both immensely stressful and immeasurably rewarding. It's a fabulous organisation that's you know, built itself up over, as you said, since 2014, and it's 12th year now, and it's a thrill to be a part of. So first year in the seat, I think you get to measure your success only at the end of the festival, and by that stage it's all ready to start again.
1: That's what they say about a lot of artists. You're only as good as your last production or most recent production. Or
2: it's a terrifying way to measure your own well-being.
1: Yeah, whether that's a book or a song.
0: I totally
1: or
0: reject that, though.
1: Yeah, well, I reject it too. I'm just saying it's an anecdote,
0: yes.
1: I suppose.
2: I'll accept or reject it based on how I go.
1: I'm sure you'll go very, very well, Isabel, but judging by the program that's out there already and the way in which those moderators have been selected and put together with those topics of interest, I think that you've got a great team that you're working with, as you rightly acknowledge, but also you've put together a great program here, and I think it should inspire people to get out and be part of it. It's as you said, it's got entertainment, it's got serious and fun topics, but it's also about the mechanics or the discipline or the creativity of writing, but it's also about the topics that these writers engage with. And you can probably find out some secrets that are untold parts of the stories. Often when books are published, you know, their editor or their lawyers say, you know what, you can't really put that bit in, and maybe we can get a little bit of insight into those trade secrets. at the festival. I'm looking forward to that in a big way, getting behind the scenes. But I'm also very interested in the notion of workshopping and bringing that community together. That's one of the virtues of any festival, be it a music festival or in this case a writers festival. It's like minds coming together, people finding comfort in their own tribe, I suppose, and also being able to learn some tricks and techniques along the way. So I had the pleasure last year of attending some just some active writing workshops, and I must say they assisted me in my writing, because it was possible to consider your own work as you were working at that in your own office at home or whatever it might be, or but take some of those techniques and just apply them and get a refresher basically on the work that you're doing.
0: There is a workshop offered again this year. It's Lauren Clark. As I said, she's John Clark's daughter, and she's doing a session on memoir writing. Her memoir of John Clark's life was an absolute bestseller, and she's had a lot of experience writing for podcasts. She's written for The Big Issue for 15 years or something, so she's a very experienced writer, and she's running a very popular workshop. But aside from that, we've also got, for the, I think it's only the second time we've offered a session for children. So this year it's Andy Griffiths, who is a mega best-selling children's writer, and he's currently the Australian Children's Laureate for 2026 and 27. We've got him, and the kids who come along also get a free donut, because in his new book, it's set in it. Well, there's a donut factory element in his new novel. So all the kids, it's kids and parents coming together, and everybody gets a donut. So that's a big winner.
1: I noticed there's an innovative fee structure on that, where it's two kids can bring an adult with them for the same price. So that's a good arrangement, I think. It shows the creativity that Andy would bring probably to his workshop.
0: Well, that's very interactive too. We love interactive sessions. So the most interactive ones are the Andy Griffiths and that Fitzroy Diaries one, which is a comic podcast.
1: And there are some things that are free at the festival, at least they're listed as free. So how does that work? Can people just come along and take part in that, or is it only free if you've got a subscription to the festival itself?
2: You're welcome to rock up to our free events. The preference is that you register just for administration. You know, that's my bag, as we said. But we've got a book swap this year, so bring a book, whether you've read it, finished with it, new, secondhand, put a label on it, and then it gets wrapped up and put into a pile where you'll mingle with other people and pick one for yourself and meet the recipient of yours and vice versa. We've got a book dook.
1: Is that in the mobile book exchange, or is that in the bookshop, or?
2: That's going to be in the bookshop. And our book dook is about doing a quiet activity. Largely, you're invited to come and read for 90 minutes under an ambient DJ. Ben Talbot Dunn will be doing that job, and that's at Ziggy and Kit in the main street of Queenscliff. We've got the singing event, Join in the Chorus, Monique DiMartina leading a whole lot of songs about Australian literature and stories on the Sunday morning. That one, absolutely register for that one. That'll be brilliant. And we've also got a listening party, so connecting with the ABC's top 100 Australian books, which is happening at the moment, so you can register a vote there, but we'll be announcing one of the winners or numbers in that countdown at a free listening party, I think on the 18th, October the 18th.
3: Have you put your votes in?
2: I have not, but I must. Yeah. Have you, Georgia?
3: Yes, I have,
2: can
3: actually.
2: You reveal?
3: There's some Tim Winton in there. I think I put Dark Emu by Bruce Pascoe. I can't remember the others.
0: I think Cloud Street is a shoe-in for number one.
3: Yeah, that was
0: I just think there's such nostalgia
3: that
0: for
3: was
0: that
3: my
0: book.
3: Pick.
0: It's so loved. Yes,
3: yeah,
0: me
3: such
0: too.
3: Such a good book. Yeah, love it. I think we were talking about Tim Winton not long ago, weren't we?
1: Did we have him in the studio?
3: Tim Winton, if you're listening, come on in.
0: He was a festival guest 2 years ago. If I'd known you were so keen, maybe we'd have got Tim on pulse.
1: Well, hopefully we can get a couple of the guests when they're in town to drop into the studio and have a bit of a chat. I know that you're arranging sort of like a whole range of activities for Bob Carr when he's here. So perhaps we can say, why don't you just get on community radio and have your voice tested?
0: I'm sure he would love that.
1: At the pulse, totally. Yeah. Yeah, it'll be a bit of fun, as we say, and also serious look into some of the issues that he's been looking at. All right, so that's great. You mentioned, Isabel, about that wonderful community at Queenscliff and how they get behind the festival, get involved as volunteers. I imagine that you've got your volunteers in place, but if not, if people are out there and looking to support, is there still an opportunity for volunteers to be involved in the festival? Or?
2: Always send us an email if you're interested. The schedule is largely organised at this time, but that doesn't mean we're not interested in hearing from other people, different demographics, other parts of the broader community who have an interest in contributing to the literary festival. So get in touch with me. My email is littered all across the website and on the program, so be happy to hear from you.
3: Can you share your email for the listeners as well?
2: Of course. Yeah. It is media@queenscliffliteraryfestival.com.au.
3: Perfect.
0: And Queenscliff has an E. I just have to add.
2: Thank you very much. Yes.
1: Sometimes. That's for the literary
2: folk.
1: Yes, for
2: the municipal, the municipality, we should say, less the township.
3: I would hope
1: so. What Isabel's talking about, just to decode that, is that there are two Queenscliffs in Queenscliff. If there aren't many more that I don't know about, but certainly there is one with an E, which is the borough that sort of like houses two towns. In fact, Point Lonsdale, which has some parts of Point Lonsdale belonging to the city of Greater Geelong in terms of their administration. But most of Point Lonsdale is part of the borough of Queenscliff with an E, and Queenscliff without an E is the township that's part of that borough.
2: It doesn't do well for a sense of equity between the townships, does it?
1: It sort of fits with the ye olde worldy historical nature of the town. So, you know, like the old fish and chip shop, you know, like, and the op shop is spelt O-P-P-E, not so much in Queenscliff, but it could be, and I think it would fit in that way. So anyway,
2: Ian, a very good point. If you want to know more about the history of Queenscliff, we've got a number of museums, including a historical museum, which can detail at great length the tale of how the townships got their name and a municipal history. So all the sort of things you can do if you come down for the festival.
1: Well, the point I was going to make was that we talk a lot on this program with many guests in the arts community about how vibrant the arts are in our region, in particular in the Geelong and wider in our broadcast area that goes down to Queenscliff. But I would say if Geelong is a hotspot for the arts, Queenscliff is a detailed hotspot of creativity as well. So with the music festival, which has become like a national case in festivals around the country and sort of a hotspot to get to, there are so many things, as Isabel just mentioned, great museums that are documenting the history of that town, the history of the fishing and maritime industries, the fort at Queenscliff, a bit of a bit of self-promotion there as a tour guide at the fort myself, but covering the history of the town, the history of what's gone on there and what's going on there from even now, all of the changes that are taking place.
3: It's such an idyllic backdrop for arts, I think. It's an inspiring place to be in, right?
1: And, well, it is an inspiring place to come to as well. I think a lot of people who've worked in the arts industries find themselves migrating there for a semi-retirement or a sort of like a step back from the hustle and bustle of their workplace to sort of like find a mind space, I suppose, that you can get to that where you can develop further your creativity. And writers are no exception to that. There are many, many writers who've made their way down to the Queenscliff area, and I'm sure they're pretty much engaged with the festival, if not as presenters and as moderators. They'll also be there, I'm sure, in the workshops and taking notes and coming up with more and more writing.
0: There is also fine dining in Queenscliff too. And so two of our sessions this year are taking place in restaurants. So we've got... Izzy can probably speak to this better than I can, but 360Q, the restaurant, is hosting our opening lunch, which is with...
2: George Juveski and Gabrielle Gattay, who does have a holiday house and is a Queenscliff...
1: Regular.
2: I think, yes, you'd probably say resident, but not part, you know, part-time resident. Anyway, that'll be a fabulous conversation about lunches and food for family and fun. They're both fun people who bring food to life.
1: And it's not inaccessible food either. I think they're talking about like day-to-day food and easy to make food and stuff like that. And their journey is really accessible.
0: Like the essential point is making dinner and then recycling it for lunch the next day in a new way. So that's George's whole drive for this new book is how to make a great dinner and then serve it up again the following day in a new way that your kids are going to eat, which I think is a very appealing idea. Yeah. But we've got Stephanie Alexander speaking at the town hall as well. She's going to be interviewed by Lisa Wilkinson. And then there's another local sort of dining experience, which is when Kaz Cook is going to be interviewed by Lauren Clark at
2: Queenscliff Tara, which is at the Sea Road Ferry Terminal, that beautiful new venue, which has a fantastic dining facility as well. And that ticket entitles you to a drink on entry as well. And we're encouraging, based on its timing around Halloween, people to dress up in all things spooky.
1: We're going to have to wrap up ladies. Our interview very shortly. Is there any final words that you want to say about the festival? Certainly we need to know just where to find out more details and obtain some tickets for the events, and just a little bit about the ticketing process as well, if you wouldn't mind.
2: Sure. The central repository for all things ticketing and the festival is, of course, our website, so queenscliffliteraryfestival.com.au with an E, as we said. You can read all about the program, about our presenters, about the session times, and that'll feed you through when you're ready to buy a ticket or to register for a free event to try booking. Do that as soon as you can. Any issues, again, you can always get in touch with me, but largely our tickets are $30 for full and $22 concession, unless otherwise noted. We have those special events that Kirsty's taken us through. Sometimes they're a bit more, our workshops are a bit more, and of course we said we've got a suite of free events, but that's the central place for all the information you'd need to pack yourself up and come down to Queenscliff. We can't wait to see everyone. All are welcome for those two weekends in October 16th to the 25th.
1: And from Kirsty, any last comments just before we wrap the interview?
0: It is such a cliche, but there is something for everyone. So as I said, there's also Lee Kuan Sin. Do you remember that? He was a Chinese, he was in a peasant family, a farming family of seven children. He became a ballet dancer, came to Australia. Lee's talking about his new book.
1: Mao's Last Dancer,
0: isn't it? Well done you. Yes, Mao's Last Dancer. And the new one's called The Lucky Son. Mm. But there's a really interesting event. I really can't go into detail because I think we're running out of time. But on Saturday night, there's a session about when extremes go mainstream. And this is a political panel about thinking about the approaching Victorian election and the federal election eventually, but the way extremes of politics are entering the sort of mainstream debate and how much the media is responsible for that. So that would be a really interesting session too.
1: I hope you can hear the enthusiasm that we can see in the eyes of these two ladies who've come in today to talk about the festival, the Queenscliff Literary Festival. It's on in October, so make some plans now. It's October the 16th. 16th to the 25th. Find out about the program details, find the things that interest you most, make sure that you've got it in your diary as a to-do in October, and get on down there and enjoy the festival. Thanks for coming in today.
0: Thanks so much
2: for having us.
0: Thanks, Ian and Georgia.
1: Georgia, I think it's probably time for our heads to have a little bit of a break with some music.
3: Yeah.
1: So if you could select out one of your favourite tracks, and we'll have a little bit of a listen to that, and I'll put these two women back to their families and friends.
3: All right, this one is called Talk to Me by Leah Senior.

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4: As on every Monday morning at about 9:45, we have a wonderful chat about sustainable futures. And this week is no exception. Of course, we've got our regular guest, Amelia Pearson, who is the operations manager at Monash Climate Communication Centre, on the line to talk with us today about diesel engines and in particular in the farming communities, what can be done to reduce diesel consumption. So welcome, Amelia.
5: Thanks so much.
4: Good to hear your voice again. Have you had a good weekend?
5: Oh, it's been beautiful. I feel like, despite the wind, definitely feels like spring has sprung.
4: Well, spring springs with the wind, and it spreads all of the pollens around. And I know that in our household we've had a little bit of hay fever because of that, which is not such a pleasant experience. But we got involved, of course, over the weekend in the Pulse Cup. We got into your area of interest, which is, of course, the local soccer. And our presenters and musicians had a one-off match to try and raise some funds for our local radio station. And also just to raise some awareness in the community and have a good time together. And we did have a good time together.
5: That sounds awesome.
4: Yeah. So getting out in that windy weather. So we're here to talk about diesel, though, today, and in particular having a bit of a call out to our listeners who might be in the farming community. You've got in your notes here that diesel still provides around 84% of energy used on Australian farms. So that's a lot of fuel being used to produce our export materials, but also our consumptive materials, I suppose, in agriculture and in pastures. Tell us about that. Where are we headed? How can maybe solar electricity or other forms of electricity help in the farming community?
5: Well, I mean, first and foremost, spring is one of the most kind of important times of the year for farmers because that's when all of the harvesting happens. So it's pretty fuel intensive. Diesel is used to power, you know, the tractors and the other big pieces of machinery that are used in that harvest kind of process. And what we're seeing is another kind of spike in fuel
6: prices at the moment. If you've been to the Bowser over the past fortnight or so, you've probably seen that it's gone up another 20 or maybe even 30 cents. And so that's really starting to hit home for people on the farm.
4: Yes, I hear there's some, discussion at the Reserve Bank level about putting mortgages up, and they say that inflation's going up, and certainly petrol prices and diesel prices are going up. So it is something that we need to be concerned about. And if there is so much fuel being used in our farming environments, where are we headed? What can we do? Is there ways that you can give us tips, I guess, and ideas on ways in which we can reduce that usage?
6: Well, I guess
4: bring those costs down.
6: One of the biggest challenges that farms face is the fact that the machines have to work really long hours. They're often operating really far away from kind of an electricity source, for example. So the electrification of these vehicles, because of their size and the distances they cover, can actually be pretty tricky.
4: Yep.
6: So I guess really it's about thinking of the things that happen on a farm but don't really move. So irrigation pumps are a really good example. You don't actually need to really drive them around the paddock. And often they can be run during the day when things like solar power is available. So I feel like that's a really nice example. And yep. We also know things like solar can power, sheds and workshops and other kind of stationary farm operations. And then we can have batteries that store all of that energy for use when the sun isn't shining as well. The other thing that we're starting to see are things like electric quad bikes and smaller utility vehicles to help keep kind of the cost of running those smaller kind of operation vehicles low rather than relying on traditional diesel.
4: And I see that some farmers are also looking to diversify and to put in some solar paddocks, essentially, which can be done with companion planting or companion usage, so that there's animals that can graze under and around solar panels and so forth, and yet the solar panels can be providing, first of all, power for the farm, but also power relief for the grid, and a little bit of a financial income as well. So I think that's something that farmers can check out. Of course, we're a community radio station that is reaching out into the Golden Plains and out into sort of like some regional areas around Geelong and the west southwestern sort of region. What about in our area? Are there some examples that you can cite where maybe some farmers are doing some interesting work in this space?
6: Yeah, so for me, the one that comes to mind is a farm called Freshwater Creek. And it's along the surf coast, of course, near Geelong. It's a pretty big property, and it actually sits outside where the kind of general grid connection actually goes. And so relying on mains electricity was actually making their lives pretty difficult. And the owners were adding kind of a big new shed and a new home. And it basically meant that they couldn't get the power required for their growing property.
4: Yep.
6: And so they put a bunch of work into electrifying that property. Literally just earlier this year, they had off-grid solar and a battery system put in. And that meant that they basically had the power to provide, enough for their entire property. And then they had a couple of generators as backup, rather than as the main source, because what they were finding was that running those generators using diesel all the time was actually super expensive.
4: So Freshwater Creek is a developing community here around the Geelong area. There's lots of sort of urban creep going into that area as well. But as you say, there are still some innovative farm usages going on and people moving into that area, I suppose, with some creative new ideas for ways of electrifying and perhaps living less dependent on the grid and possibly even off the grid altogether. You've mentioned a few ways that people could just look around their own farm for opportunities. Where else can farmers, I suppose, find information about efficient uses of energy on their farm? Where can they go to get some more information and ideas?
6: So there's a really great guide called Electrifying Regional Australia, and that resource was made specifically for farmers to basically figure out what might best suit their property type and also their budget. So that would probably be my number one suggestion, is go have a look at that and see what advice it provides and figure out the tailored solutions for you.
4: Yeah, so that hint was to go to Electrifying Regional Australia and find out, basically work your way through an app there that can take you through with your own budget considerations, your own circumstances, and probably look at your specific situation and come up with some creative solutions. We've basically been talking about trying to electrify and to reduce the costs of diesel in a farming community. We've been talking with Amelia Pearson. She's our regular guest on a Monday morning from Monash University. And, of course, her strong suit is looking at sustainable future. So thank you, Amelia, for those tips and ideas and getting us thinking about ways that we can reduce our footprint on our environment and in particular our fuel consumption, and of course it has an impact on our landscape and also our climate.
6: No worries, thanks so much for having me.
4: It's always a pleasure. Thank you for your input into our program. Thanks,
6: Amelia.
4: Next
6: week.
4: Talk to you again next week. Well, Georgia, that is, I haven't yet made my switch, I must say, from diesel over to electricity. I'm more and more convinced on a weekly basis that that needs to happen. And so one day I'll be able to come in here and say that I've gotten rid of my diesel truck that you rightly identified it as. And have managed to move over to electricity. I notice all sorts of things are being electrified, boats, trams,
7: I've heard about them
4: buses.
7: Turning big ships into sailboats. Have you heard about that?
4: Yep. So ships, battery-powered ships and ferries in sort of short-reach ferries, I suppose. Mm. It's one of those things, I suppose, we're in that state of transition. Even with automobiles, people who want to travel large distances around Australia are finding that they're better off with a hybrid vehicle than one that is a little bit hamstrung by the range that a battery can last. Yeah, but I think we're in that grey zone of transition, I suppose, to becoming fully electrified. And I think in the future we'll be able to see not only electric vehicles but also electric flight vehicles that you'll be able to fly yourself.
7: Oh dear, I'm not sure about that.
4: You're not ready for that?
7: No. Yeah. I think I read something like, because, you know, there's like a finite amount of petrol, right? Like it's not this infinite replenishing resource, and it's a resource that took like millions of years to happen with, you know, like the fossils being compacted and all that sort of stuff. I don't know much about how crude oil works. That's basically my like limited
4: essentially
7: knowledge.
4: It's rotting
7: right
4: dinosaurs
7: there. Well, yeah, that's why it's called fossil fuels, right?
4: Mm-hmm. Well,
7: but you know, like there's only so much of it, and eventually we're going to run out. It's kind of like, what are we going to do then? And I think the sort of the experience that we had recently with petrol stations not having fuel and stuff really kind of, you know,
4: brought that message home.
7: Yeah, yeah.
4: How dependent we've become on those sorts of systems.
7: Yeah, and made me think, like, surely we should use this panic and this anxiety that we're all experiencing to create some kind of change instead of just waiting for the fuel to come back, because there will come a point where the fuel coming back is not a thing that's going to happen. It's not because of a war. It's because there isn't any fuel at all. Oh, that's Ian getting a phone call. Maybe this is the time for me to announce that we're going to listen to a song. This one's a bit of a classic, I guess. It's Eyes Without a Face by Billy Idol.

0: It is a minute and a half to the hour, which means that it's almost time for the news. But stick around because Ian and I are going to be back at about 10 past 10 with some more great conversations for you. Ian, would you like to tell the listeners who we're talking to in the second hour?
1: First of all, I'll say sorry for my phone going off on the air, which, of course, we train people not to do in the intro to broadcasting.
0: It's not that hard.
1: It's not that hard to turn your phone off, but there's a lot...
0: It's actually enjoyable. It's good to not... I don't want to feel like I have to respond to my phone. I want to check my phone when I feel like it. And if I've got some missed calls, then I'll decide whether I want to call that
1: person. So do you have it off regularly?
0: All the time. Mm. Only if I know, like if I've got to go and pick up my sister or something, do I have it on loud because so that I can be alerted. But otherwise I have it on silent.
1: Mine's off now, so I'll be expecting a lot of messages at the end of the day saying, I couldn't get on to you today. Where the heck were you? Yeah, so we are a little bit too networked in, but I'm going to be using the phone in a moment to talk to some guests online. Here they are.
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